0: RamseySEEK.com.
1: A moment with the Ramsey Show.
2: For the little man to get ahead, capitalism in its current form today is not perfect, but it is at this moment in time in the United States of America, the little man has a better chance of getting ahead and becoming somebody than he has in any other government situation in any other economic system in human history. If you came up in a family in a socioeconomic setting on a lower rung of the ladder, if I thought with my 40 years plus in the financial world, that your best shot at life of having a high quality life was a universal income, that this was helpful to people, I would be for it, even though I'm a staunch capitalist. But I don't think it is. Generally speaking, if you study history, communism has failed. Karl Marx, father of communism. So my friend Art Laffer, one of the leading economists in the world, says that if you pay people to not work, please expect them to not work. The people that think capitalism doesn't work are the ones that grew up here and were trained by a tenured professor that this stuff actually works. You have no compassion. I have more compassion than you do if you believe in this crap, because it's not good for you. It's not good for someone. Now, what does work is this: incentive. As a matter of fact, all of my experience and all of the data we have at Ramsey indicates that your best quality of life is when your character is increased with grit, discipline, calluses. The ability to overcome obstacles gives you much more joy, a belief that if I leave the cave, kill something, and drag it home, I get to keep it, and the government won't take it from me.
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5: Also, check out the Warrior Defense Project. Always good stuff. Got to get out of here for now. This just in, the WNBA has ruled that Enes Kanter-Freedom and Royce White are ineligible for the draft. Yeah, they said they wanted to join the draft. They said that they identify as women. They didn't give a reason why they can't. That is Sam. That is Polo. I'm Joe. See you tomorrow. Bye.
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9: The Tampa Bay Rays now lead 4-1 at Detroit. Bottom of the sixth inning. Tigers trying to end a five-game losing streak. The game's on FS1. The Rockies, with the worst record in the majors, 50-80, are leading 2-0 in the bottom of the fifth at the Nationals. Washington without a hit so far. Boston still tied 1-1 at Miami, top of the sixth inning. And Texas out to a 2-0 lead at the White Sox, top of the second. The Texas Rangers are tied for first in the AL West with idle Houston. Each team just 65-66. Houston fired GM Dana Brown. His contract was nearly up. Among the late games, Arizona will host the Cubs. The Diamondbacks are two games behind San Diego for the last NL wildcard. The Padres will host Pittsburgh. The Cleveland Browns named Deshaun Watson as their starting quarterback. Raiders running back Ashton Jeanty missed practice after yesterday's sprained ankle. Mike Washington getting first team reps.
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11: A win
0: for the Trump administration. I'm Lisa Lacera, Fox News. The president's effort to restrict mail-in voting is back on again, at least for now.
11: The U.S. Supreme Court is letting an executive order on mail-in voting move forward without deciding at this point whether any implementation of the order would be legal. Instead, the court rules that an injunction should be lifted while the government appeals procedural rulings over states lacking standing to challenge the Trump order. More than 20 Democrat-led states and D.C. have argued the executive order infringes on their constitutional right to administer elections. However, there's more than one ongoing court fight, and the Supreme Court's ruling appears to leave the door open for more challenges, with time running out for any changes in mail-in voting ahead of the midterm elections.
0: Fox's Lisa Brady. The court's three liberal-leading justices dissented. New York Attorney General Letitia James calls the ruling a painful setback, but not the final word. Stepping up the pressure on Iran, Treasury Secretary Scott Bessent says countries that do business with Tehran are being put on notice and could face sanctions.
12: Our objective is to sever every economic lifeline that sustains this tyrannical regime.
0: Bessent saying no country should expect to enjoy the rewards of our system while helping those who seek to destroy it. The announcement coming just days after President Trump promised what he called an economic D-Day for Iran. The so-called Hawk Fire that's burning in the Sierra Nevada foothills near Reno has destroyed more than 30 homes. It's about 27% contained.
13: We do know that the fire was human-caused. We do not know if it was intentional or unintentional. And so the investigators are still working through that right now. More than likely, this fire will be classified as undetermined.
0: Truckee Meadows Fire Chief Richard Edwards, about 63,000 people have been forced from their homes. Fire crews say hot, dry conditions have made the fire difficult to fight. 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
0: An ex-Washington Post columnist who lost her job because of controversial posts about Charlie Kirk has been ordered to be rehired.
26: Karen Atiya was ordered by an independent arbitrator to be given her job back after ruling she was wrongfully terminated. A post on social media by Atiya after Kirk's assassination last September implied she would not mourn his death. The Washington Post fired her, claiming she damaged its integrity and reputation. The arbitrator ruled the newspaper did not prove Atiya's postings amounted to gross misconduct. She was ordered reinstated with back pay coming to her. Atiya, in a statement, said she was only doing her job as an opinion columnist. A spokesperson for the Post would only say it respected the arbitration process. Gernal Scott, Fox News.
0: More name confusion in the Alaska Senate race.
27: Former Anchorage Mayor Dan A. Sullivan looking to make his mark on the Alaska Senate race between Senator Dan S. Sullivan and challenger Dan J. Sullivan. The Anchorage Republican posting as the OG Dan Sullivan. I urge Alaskans to vote for Senator Daniel S. Sullivan. He's been great for Alaska. Teacher Dan J. Sullivan rejects GOP claims that he's really a Democrat plant meant to siphon the senator's votes. Compounding the confusion, the ballot is ranked choice, and both Sullivans are vying with Democrat Mary Peltola. Senator Sullivan hopes voters remember his middle initial S stands for Senator. Therese Crowley, Fox News.
0: Scientists say the world's oceans were at their hottest temperatures on record over the weekend and are likely to warm even further in the next few months, putting stress on life in the water and on land, too. The European Climate Service Copernicus says they supersized natural El Nino and human-caused climate change caused the world's ocean temperatures to hit 70 degrees on Friday and Saturday. I'm Lisa Lacera. This is Fox News.
1: Bullet Points.
2: I'm Evan Brown. Convicted felons may soon be able to have their federal gun rights restored. The U.S. Justice Department now has a new website to allow for people who were once disallowed their Second Amendment rights due to felony conviction to apply to get them back. There is a process to do this. Restoration of Second Amendment rights will neither be guaranteed nor automatic, but the new federal rule does allow one to apply for review of their case, including the person's record, reputation, and circumstance. The process will, according to the DOJ, maintain strong presumptions against violent felons, registered sex offenders, or illegal aliens, and any federal relief granted would have no bearing over state law restrictions. That website is at justice.gov/FFRR. It has information on eligibility and application instructions. And those are your bullet points. I'm Evan Brown, Fox News.
3: 930 WFMD SkyScan forecast for Frederick and surrounding counties. Skies mostly clear this evening with a low of 59. For Tuesday, sunshine and a high near 83. Tuesday evening, partly cloudy with a low of 61. And then Wednesday, mostly sunny with a high near 86. Thursday is when a chance of showers, possibly thunderstorms, returns. 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

0: given the squeeze that's going on. I want to hear, let's play this report. This is Cut 8 on the squeeze of Iran that I caught. I thought was a pretty good summary. Cut 8, guys.
1: Over the last 2 weeks, the United States has overseen vessels out of the Persian Gulf through a safer southern passage. The passage does allow for millions of barrels of crude oil to be exported each day. Still, the Iranians remain defiant.
2: The fact that the United States has once again moved from military threats, saying that it will strike and so on, to reviving its old plans shows that they are truly desperate and have no solution when it comes to the great Iranian nation.
1: On Friday, President Trump doubled down on his position that the Strait of Hormuz is now U.S. territory.
3: They'll never have a nuclear weapon. They want to make a deal so badly. We don't even know if we want, because I view the Strait of Hormuz is an American territory right now. It's an American territory.
0: I'm going to call it like I see it. I mean, that's politics. I mean, that's what it is. And I wish it wasn't, but that's a political maneuver from President Trump, because the tension in the Strait is really what is causing a lot of those higher prices that we're seeing that are a political liability. Things aren't nearly as bad as people think, but politically it's tough. We'll be right back.
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0: All right. One of the most disturbing items over the weekend was a new video of Hassan Piker. This is fresh. I couldn't believe that he actually did this. He's got the whole world watching his every move at this moment because he's the face of the Democratic Party. He is close with the two hottest Democrats on the media scene right now, Zohran Mamdani and Abdul El-Sayed, the two most popular and media-friendly Democrats right now. So everyone's watching him, and everyone knows that, is this guy for real, or is he a troll, or is he somewhere in between? We're trying to figure it out. And Hassan Piker has famously debated Charlie Kirk in the past, and he is someone who shared the stage with him on a number of occasions. And yet, he felt compelled to do the following, and this is cut number 16, please.

0: All right, so what's happening here is he is at some sort of a DSA event, and he's singing a song called We Are Charlie Kirk, which a lot of you probably seen online. It's a very overwrought and melodramatic song about Charlie that was written that a lot of people use to make fun of people who love Charlie, which is unfortunate, but that's the thing that has happened. So this is less than a year after a guy who was a leader in the movement, one of the most prominent young conservatives on earth, not just a personal friend of mine and a colleague on Salem and elsewhere, but Charlie was one of the most productive living young Americans, gets murdered in cold blood in front of friends and family. Thousands of people are witness to it. It'll live indefinitely on the internet. And then a lot of people spent the rest of the year afterwards mocking his wife, trying to destroy the organization that he built. And then here's a guy openly mocking him, and this is the guy who is campaigning with the top Democrats in the world right now. So just know that we don't have any common ground with these people. They have to be defeated. We don't need to understand their perspective. And it's not just a troll. It is a troll, of course. He's trying to get outrage from people. But this is a human being who is clearly wants to destroy this country, obviously. And to give him any power and to ever try to find common ground with the people he's supporting, the people he's going to bat with, you're enabling raw evil. That's what this is. It's just the thought of this. He's got two young kids who I've met, by the way, the most adorable little children on the planet. So many people counted on Charlie and believed in Charlie, and he gets murdered, and then he just becomes the butt of a joke for DSA people at the moment of their rise. It's hard. I try to come to the show with some lighthearted takes on things and try to find some nuance. There's just no common ground with these people. They need to be roundly and robustly defeated, and every single Democrat needs to be asked the question, do you support this? Do you go along with this? Are you comfortable with this? Greg said something interesting to me yesterday. He said, who's the first journalist on the left who's going to have the guts, I'll say guts, to ask El Sayed if he loves America? Isn't that a good question? Do you love America? Do you love this country? And he can't answer yes, because if he's campaigning with a guy who says we deserve 9/11, then of course he's not going to say yes to that. So then you have to ask, well, what do you like better? What do you support more? Which country is preferable to you? Which one should we be emulating? And he's either going to have to pick something from the third world, which is revealing, or some sort of a white ethno-state in Europe. It's not exactly an ethno-state, but you know what I mean. A lot of these socialist countries that are completely homogenous ethnically with white people in it, those are where the left goes. They either recite some example that's completely made up, like a Cuba. Remember when we thought Cuba had the best healthcare system in the world? For a while, that was like decades. We thought, yeah, Cuba, they're the envy of the world for healthcare. How many of you got your last tummy tuck in Cuba? Take the ferry over there. Just the doctor's just way better. Because doctors hate money. They just hate making money. They love communism. Greg also thinks that they should be asking, what is the favorite section that you have of the Declaration of Independence? Do you think we have inalienable rights? Do you believe in liberty? These are basic stuff. Someone's going to have to ask some of these guys some of these things, especially when we're witnessing what we're seeing now, when they're going so far out of their way to campaign and pander to people who are violent and filled with hate. The DSA, I played this clip on the show last week, one of their organizers, suggesting that they are animated by a hatred of the U.S. Constitution. The people who hate the Constitution are rising rapidly in American politics. And there's a chance that if we get lazy and if we spend too much time nitpicking certain things that we're not comfortable with, that are imperfect in American life or imperfect with the agenda right now, that we run the risk of turning over the country to these individuals. And if we do so, then America is going to be completely unrecognizable, because they've already announced they don't want America that's recognizable. They prefer the third world. They prefer to get rid of the Constitution. They have no concept of the people, the values that animated America, founded America, and have sustained America. More when we come back. This is The Marlo Show.
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4: A 17-year-old is charged as an adult after a stabbing Thursday afternoon in Frederick County. Deputies were called shortly after 3 p.m. to the 7200 block of Bank Court, where they found a man suffering from several stab wounds. He was taken to a hospital and is listed in stable condition. Investigators say the victim and suspect worked together, and a verbal argument escalated into a physical fight in the parking lot. Detectives identified the suspect as 17-year-old Darwin Martinez Serrano of Hyattsville. He was arrested later that evening and charged as an adult with first and second degree assault and reckless endangerment. Two Maryland men are among 14 people arrested in connection with an alleged cocaine trafficking ring at Penn State University. Court documents identify Michael Brogno Jr. of Ellicott City and Charles Weissman of Mount Airy. Both face misdemeanor charges of possessing a controlled substance and drug paraphernalia. Investigators say Brogno delivered cocaine to customers for alleged second-in-command Thomas Robinson in October 2024, while Weissman allegedly packaged cocaine for Robinson between September and October. The Pennsylvania Attorney General's office said all 14 were students at or around the time of the alleged crimes. Eight face misdemeanors, while Robinson and four others face felony charges. The alleged operations involved the Delta Epsilon and Sigma Chi fraternities, and cocaine was sold mainly to students. For more local stories, go to our website at WFMD.com. I'm Diana Gibson, Mid-Maryland's News Radio Center, 930 WFMD.
5: Fox News, I'm Tom Regani. Thousands of people have been forced to evacuate their homes in Nevada after a fire broke out over the weekend, injuring at least 7 people and destroying over 20 homes. Truckee Meadows Fire Chief Richard Edwards.
6: The fire is a little over 15,000 acres right now, but I am happy to announce that right now the fire is at 27% containment.
5: Officials did confirm the fire was human-caused, but don't know if it was intentional. President Trump's effort to restrict mail-in voting is back on again for now.
7: The U.S. Supreme Court is letting an executive order on mail-in voting move forward without deciding at this point whether any implementation of the order would be legal. Instead, the court rules that an injunction should be lifted while the government appeals procedural rulings over states lacking standing to challenge the Trump order.
5: That's Fox's Lisa Brady. 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
8: WFMD sky scan forecast for Frederick and surrounding counties. Skies mostly clear this evening with a low of 59. For Tuesday, sunshine and a high near 83. Tuesday evening, partly cloudy with a low of 61. And then Wednesday, mostly sunny with a high near 86. Thursday is when a chance of showers, possibly thunderstorms, returns. The forecast, a service of S&K Roofing, Siding, and Windows. 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
9: This is Fox on Justice. A Texas woman has pleaded guilty in a shocking child smuggling case tagged to a scheme that operated between 2023 and 2024. Prosecutors say children as young as 5 years old were smuggled across the border and given marijuana-laced gummies to make them sleepy and less likely to answer questions. At least one child was hospitalized after eating one of the gummies. Investigators say CBP officers at a port of entry recognized something was off, helping uncover the smuggling ring. Now, 33-year-old 20-year-old U.S. citizen Diane Gaudian has pleaded guilty to four counts of aiding and abetting bringing of aliens without authorization for profit. She faces 5 to 15 years in prison. Prosecutors say it was a family-run criminal operation led by Gaudian's parents who live in Mexico. They were indicted, arrested in Mexico, and are awaiting extradition to the U.S. Court docs say Gaudian and her boyfriend posed as the children's parents using fraudulent documents to smuggle the children into the country. Brooke Taylor, Fox News.
10: Real people.
0: All right. Let's check in on our friends out in California here. We just have some breaking news today as we're going live on the air. The 49ers owner, a guy named Jed York, has been arrested in a prostitution bus soliciting prostitutes in Ohio over the weekend. California Post, I think, had this story first. And I'll tell you two comments on this. Not a big sports ball guy, unfamiliar with Jed York, but two things that are really important. I learned here in this article that he has two sons, one named Jackson, J-A-X-O-N, and the other one, Brixton, B-R-I-X-T-O-N. Anyone naming their kids Jackson and Brixton, not to be trusted. I'm just going to tell you flat out, and no offense, any Jacksons with an X in the audience or a Jackson with two X, but any Brixtons in the audience, and I know there are none, I can guarantee you no one named Brixton is listening to the show right now. That is just an observation I've got, that you cannot trust a man who would name a kid Brixton. And I will tell you another thing, if you're donating to Kamala Harris, Hillary Clinton, all sorts of people like Ro Khanna, definitely don't get busted with the prostitutes, or you're definitely getting a shout out on the Marlo show. So anyway, we'll keep you posted on that one. The bigger news, though, over the weekend in California is the Stop Nick Shirley Act has been signed by Gavin Newsom, which is a blatant crackdown on investigative journalists. So just know how they operate. The people who are in both party establishments, but in particular the Democrats, they have a hostility towards information coming out. If there is a way, a new mechanism via citizen journalism, perhaps, to look into any fraud that takes place, the people in power will protect the fraud. This is what we saw in Minnesota, is what we're seeing out in California. Nick Shirley was able to see that there's all sorts of Medicare fraud that's taking place largely by immigrant communities. And so what did California do? They got to work with something that they brand the Safe at Home program. But all this really is about suppressing investigative journalism to provide more protection for people so we can't figure out who the fraudsters are. And that's the job out in California. It's not to fix the roads. I mean, I couldn't believe the amount of traffic I was in over the weekend. And a Californian complaining about traffic, I have absolutely no right. I've done it to myself. But the problem is that you're out here, we collect billions of dollars. Where does the money go? It goes to stuff like this. It doesn't go to making life better for the citizens. It doesn't go to dealing with the homelessness or the traffic or the airports or all the horrible stuff that happens out here dealing with crime. The real criminal in California is young journalist Nick Shirley with his lapel mic and his lapel mic and his iPhone camera. That's the real problem. So pretty horrible stuff that this is the reaction from the Democrats. Note that we are at the risk of giving these sorts of people power if we're not careful in upcoming elections. Karen Bass, who is leading the mayoral race against someone named Nitya Raman, we knew we'd have some sort of sparks fly over this because you've got two far left candidates, Karen Bass, who is basically a communist, and Nitya Raman, who is definitely a communist, who are out here running against each other since Spencer Pratt lost that race. And now they're going at each other lightly, and I caught this clip, and it seemed pretty amusing. Play cut four, please, guys.
11: Your committee met today. You called the meeting today. It was your last meeting, and you didn't even show up. Now, people can't work with you. You can't manage your committee, but yet you want to manage the city. You have a lot of aspirations in what you say you are going to do, but you have been in City Hall twice as long as I have, and I'm not sure what your accomplishments are.
0: So she's going after Nitya Raman for being lazy, because no one knows who Nitya Raman is. Nitya Raman sounds like a dish that you get at the hole in the wall restaurant around the corner that no one knows about, but then overnight it becomes a viral sensation. You gotta get that Nitya Raman. It's gonna be so yum yum. Like, we love it, the yummy style. It's with that yum yum sauce on it. The chili crisp. Yeah, the Nitya Raman. Like, no one knew who she was because she ran for mayor 20 minutes ago. And she was ostensibly in charge of homelessness out in California, but in recent years, Homelessness has been horrific. It's horrific. And people keep dropping off their homelessness in California because we protect the homeless more than we protect the citizens. I noted this at the end of, you know, I actually didn't get around to noticing to mention this. I had this set aside, did not get to this on the show, but LA voted overwhelmingly to allow more homeless camps in the city. So it was like a 10-3 vote, the city council, that we're actually going to be having more homelessness in LA because we're not going to crack down on the tent cities, because the tent cities are it provides businesses, state-funded businesses, those NGOs, city-funded businesses, that are ostensibly supposed to help these people, and they don't. And it's also, as we've learned with our initiatives where we mail out ballots to everyone and there's ballot harvesting, and these are voters, these are Democrat voters. So we saw a high point under Nichiraman's watch, and it's basically been stagnant ever since. And it's just remarkable that someone who could be in charge of the homelessness, while homelessness has not improved at all, it's arguably gotten worse, would become the mayor. But then when the alternative is literal communist Karen Bass, who watched the city burn down, then you see how we got into this mess. So then the question becomes, what do you do to deal with some of these people? This is, I left a little meat in the bone with the Hassan Piker commentary. Another thing, I think I saw this on Maze Moore's X account. He does a good job clipping old stuff. He's a good old news editor. That's a job on the internet. Old news editor. You got to find the old news and bring that back up. This is Cut 10. This is Hassan Piker talking about Charlie Kirk.
10: What about Democratic mayors? It's like, what the f*** are you talking about, dude? We're talking about socialized medicine, and you turn around and you ask a question about murderous cities and their Democratic mayors. I want to fucking kill him, dude.
0: Yeah, he's talking about Charlie Kirk there. He's got a picture of Charlie Kirk on his stream. So he wants to kill Charlie Kirk. And Charlie Kirk got killed, and then he made fun of Charlie Kirk. So also in that clip I played earlier at this event he was at over the weekend, he said America did not deserve 9/11, and the crowd booed. So he's trying to walk that back. He's not going to be able to. So it's almost pointless to even mention that part. But the crowd booed when he said America did not necessarily deserve 9/11. So these guys are going to be completely tied up in knots over the fact that they have to embrace this far left energy. But then I wonder, so how do you deal with these people? Do you deal with them by with anger, with outrage, or do you deal with them by mocking them, making fun of them? And I'll tell you, someone who's doing a great job of making fun of the left is Enes Kanter Freedom, the former NBA player who's now made himself eligible for the WNBA. And I think he could be a hell of a woman. I think he could be a champion in the WNBA and then come back to the NBA, be a champion there. He went to a WNBA game over the weekend and he got thrown out. I've got some footage. Cut six, please.
12: And right before the break, this was the scene inside Wintrust Arena after Natasha Cloud got that bucket. She wanted her voice heard. We have talked about the conversations surrounding the W. That is Enes Kanter in the building.
0: Oh, it's so fun. All right, I got some more. Let's play 15, please.
12: 6-point basketball game. Chicago staying in it. Natasha Clapp. And right before the break, this was the scene inside Wintrust Arena. After Natasha Cloud got that bucket, she wanted her voice heard. We have talked about the conversations surrounding the W.
0: I just delight in that so much. One of the things that I delight in is that Natasha Cloud wanted her voice heard. Have any of you heard of Natasha Cloud until I brought her up on this WNBA podcast just now? No one cares about anything that happens in the WNBA other than when they humiliate themselves on a political level, because they can't define a woman. If they could just say what a woman is and say that we're delineating between the two sexes by chromosomes, and that's it. If you want to be in the WNBA, the W counts. We're going to define W. Then all this would go away. And the other way would go away is if one brave coach fields a team of only men, and those men dominate 150-2 every single game, then that also would make it go away. But so, okay, so you can deal with them with mockery. But then does that do enough? Because sometimes you see there's a huge darkness that's taking place in the country. I've been spending more podcast time than live show time on this, but Lindsey Clancy saga, this thing continues to get more odd. This was a cut that I saw on Fox News. I had to do a double take with my eyes to make sure this was really Fox that was airing this. Let's play cut seven, please.
13: So when I first started, you know, paying attention and looking into this case, it actually broke my heart for everyone involved in this. And I hate that it takes something like this to have a real conversation about women's mental health and postpartum depression, because it is a real thing. But a lot of times it is swept under the rug. Women have a lot of shame that surrounds it. People don't know how to support. And honestly, our medical healthcare system has failed women in a lot of ways. If you have some of these postpartum symptoms, they can tend to get worse with each child as well. So you have to be your own advocate. You have to be proactive. And if you do not have people in your life that understand that or know how to get you the help that you need, this stuff is real.
0: This is someone named Tiffany Smiley, who was elevated by Fox. Apparently was a former politician. I think he was a Republican. It was a candidate for Senate in Washington State. So Washington State, very odd politics. But it runs a pack of some sort. But she's got... Do you notice what was absent from that commentary? The three murdered kids? Of the people that she's feeling sympathy for? A lot of sympathy for the murderous mother. Lindsay Glancy admitted to killing the children. I guess she's... apparently murderous for the lawyers. But she admitted to killing the kids. It was obviously premeditated. She was calling the husband after she sent him out on errands to check in and make sure he was still out while she was committing the murders. And then there's a lot of sympathy because of postpartum psychosis, which does happen, but it usually doesn't mean the murder of the three kids. I get into a lot of this on the live show. I talk about Candace Owens just wants to flat out blame the pharmaceutical companies, which is just a green light to every single person who has any murderous instincts just to go out, go get the prescription, and then announce it was the drugs that did it. No more agency. Agency's over. Personal responsibility's over. It's just very off-putting. And also for a feminist movement that tried so hard to gain equality in this country, and I think some of you guys got to stand up and say, hey, we're going to set back the whole species here if we're not careful. It's nothing makes me want to elevate a bunch more women to positions of power than to see this take place. And it's all being egged on by TikTok. It's all being egged on by the algorithm. Very interesting, very odd. Another woman who is lashing back using the lawfare apparatus, Washington Post, Karen Atiya, who got fired for writing what she says the truth about Charlie Kirk, basically justifying his murder. She was fired by the Washington Post. She was someone who got a job, obviously, for DEI reasons, but an arbiter ordered the newspaper to reinstate her. And she said after Charlie Kirk's killing, white men who espouse hatred and violence deserve stuff like that, essentially. And she got fired for this. And then she is being ordered to go back to work at the Washington Post. She might even get paid back pay since she was fired. So this is a private arbiter. So I don't know how this is going to end. But it certainly got a lot of attention on social media, where people who do feel like the killing of their political opponents is justified so long as they espouse hate. But the killing of innocent children might be justified if you're sad because you postpartum depression. We're going crazy, guys. One thing that is not crazy, though, is red light therapy. 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
2: Just starting a deadly fire in Sterling last October is going on trial this week. Jacob Bogatin is accused of setting his Riptide Square townhouse on fire to collect insurance money. The blaze destroyed two townhomes, heavily damaged a third, and killed his neighbor, Madeline Akers. Bogatin faces arson, murder, and other charges, along with insurance fraud charges involving his then-girlfriend, Valerie Gunkova. He also faces federal fraud and racketeering charges. Some evidence has been excluded over problems with search warrants. His trial begins today and is expected to last 3 weeks. For more on local stories, go to our website at WFMD.com. More than 1,200 pounds of cot has been seized at BWI Airport, highlighting a stimulant that may be unfamiliar to many Americans. Customs officials say nearly 331 pounds were seized on August 11th, another 81 pounds on August 12th, and about 846 pounds on August 13th. Cot is commonly grown in East Africa and the Arabian Peninsula. Its leaves can be chewed or brewed into tea for their stimulant effects. The DEA says that cot contains cathinone, a Scheduled 1 controlled substance, and caffeine, a Scheduled 4 substance. Officials say cot is illegal and can pose serious health risk. The total street value of the seizures is estimated at about $150,000. To read more local stories, go to our website at WFMD.com.

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1: Fox News, I'm Ted Lindner. Thousands of people have been forced to evacuate their homes in Nevada after a fire broke out over the weekend, injuring at least seven and destroying over 20 homes. Truckee Meadows Fire Chief Richard Edwards says
2: the fire is a little over 15,000 acres right now. But I am happy to announce that right now the fire is at 27% containment.
1: Officials did confirm the fire was human caused, but don't know if it was intentional. The investigation continues. And the Trump administration setting new sanctions against Iran and its economic partners, calling it an economic D-Day. As talks over reopening the Strait of Hormuz remain stalled, War Secretary Pete Hegseth.
3: If Iran is foolish enough to overplay their hand or mess with the American military, we'll do what we need to do.
1: Iran saying that they will respond harshly to any new sanctions. 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
4: The 930 WFMD SkyScan forecast for Frederick and surrounding counties. Skies mostly clear this evening with a low of 59. For Tuesday, sunshine and a high near 83. Tuesday evening, partly cloudy with a low of 61. And then Wednesday, mostly sunny with a high near 86. Thursday is when a chance of showers, possibly thunderstorms, returns. 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

0: Devin is with us in Denver. Hi, Devin. How are you?
1: Good. How are you today?
0: Better than I deserve. What's up?
1: I was a minority owner in electrical business, and I had to sell it. Well, I sold out, and I'm going to get my payout, and I'm trying to decide if I invest in a mutual fund or pay off my mortgage, which it's at 2 7/8%.
0: Okay.
1: On a 30-year mortgage with 25 years left.
0: What's the balance on your mortgage?
1: $422,000.
0: Wow. Nice payout. What's your payout?
1: Well,
0: what's your payout?
1: $335,000.
0: Oh. So you don't have enough to pay off the mortgage?
1: No. No.
0: You don't have the other $100,000.
1: And I do have, I have about $90,000 in savings right now.
0: Oh.
1: But I was going to use that to start my business back up and keep that aside for our 3 to 6 months emergency fund.
0: Okay. All right. Well, let's go back to the original premise, and then let's figure out what to do with your particular situation. The original premise is I don't want to pay off my 2 7/8, and rather I'd rather invest it instead. I would not go with that theory. That theory doesn't hold up when we study the actual data of people who become millionaires. When we studied 10,000 millionaires, the number of them that said I borrowed on my home so that I could invest and that made me a millionaire was precisely zero. We didn't find a single millionaire that did that. And that's the essence of what you're doing. You're saying, when you don't pay off your house, it's the same as borrowing on it, right? And so, no, I'm always going to lead you to getting out of debt completely as fast as we can, but you've got some competing goals and you don't have enough money to do this whole thing here. So there's something to think about. So how long have you been away from that business?
1: I'm still employed. I have to work here till the end of the year.
0: Oh, okay. All right. And what do you make?
1: Right now, I make $150,000.
0: Good.
1: $150,000.
0: And are you going to go in? I assume you've got a non-compete, so you're going into a different business?
1: The non-compete is not all of the existing customers. It's some of them. But I had my own business for 7 years, and I partnered with a person.
0: But you can go into the same industry again, but just not take the customers.
1: Yes, I can. Yes.
0: Okay. Wow, that's unusual. Good, good. Okay. And so you're going to go open up a new shop?
1: Yep.
0: Okay.
1: I had my own shop. My shop is still alive. I never turned it off. It just, for the past 3.5 years, it hasn't done any real business.
0: Okay, so why does it take so much money to turn it back on?
1: I guess I was, saving out of the leftover money.
0: I know, but I'm saying you said you needed 90 grand to turn it back on. Why does it take 90 grand to turn it back on?

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2: 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But not doing anything and just turning it into a park is probably not the best one.
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6: A 17-year-old is charged as an adult after a stabbing Thursday afternoon in Frederick County. Deputies were called shortly after 3 p.m. to the 7200 block of Bank Court, where they found a man suffering from several stab wounds. He was taken to a hospital and is listed in stable condition. Investigators say the victim and suspect worked together, and a verbal argument escalated into a physical fight in the parking lot. Detectives identified the suspect as 17-year-old Darwin Martinez Serrano of Hyattsville. He was arrested later that evening and charged as an adult with first and second degree assault and reckless endangerment. Two Maryland men are among 14 people arrested in connection with an alleged cocaine trafficking ring at Penn State University. Court documents identify Michael Brogno Jr. of Ellicott City and Charles Weissman of Mount Airy. Both face misdemeanor charges of possessing a controlled substance and drug paraphernalia. Investigators say Brogno delivered cocaine to customers for alleged second-in-command Thomas Robinson in October 2024, while Weissman allegedly packaged cocaine for Robinson between September and October. The Pennsylvania Attorney General's office said all 14 were students at or around the time of the alleged crimes. Eight face misdemeanors, while Robinson and four others face felony charges. The alleged operations involved the Delta Epsilon and Sigma Chi fraternities, and cocaine was sold mainly to students. For more local stories, go to our website at WFMD.com. 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
7: Fox News, I'm Sue Guzman. President Trump's effort to restrict mail-in voting is back on again for now.
8: The U.S. Supreme Court is letting an executive order on mail-in voting move forward without deciding at this point whether any implementation of the order would be legal. Instead, the court rules that an injunction should be lifted while the government appeals procedural rulings over states lacking standing to challenge the Trump order.
7: Fox's Lisa Brady. Thousands of people have been forced to evacuate their homes in Nevada after a fire broke out over the weekend, injuring at least seven people and destroying more than 20 homes. Truckee Meadows Fire Chief Richard Edwards.
9: The fire is a little over 15,000 acres right now, but I am happy to announce that right now the fire is at 27% containment.
7: Officials confirming the fire was human caused, but they do not know if it was intentional. 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
5: 30 WFMD SkyScan forecast for Frederick and surrounding counties. Sky's mostly clear this evening with a low of 59. For Tuesday, sunshine and a high near 83. Tuesday evening, partly cloudy with a low of 61. And then Wednesday, mostly sunny with a high near 86. Thursday is when a chance of showers, possibly thunderstorms, returns. 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
3: The Texas Rangers are now alone in first in the AL West, half game over idle Houston, which fired its general manager Dana Brown today. His contract was nearly up. Texas won tonight 11-2 at the White Sox. White Sox started the day leading the AL Central by 3.5 games over the Guardians. Cleveland's ahead tonight 2-1 at the Angels in the top of the sixth. Cubs lead at the Diamondbacks 2-0 in the top of the sixth. It's the Pirates 1-0 at San Diego in the top of the sixth. And the Mariners at home are ahead of the Phillies 6-2 in the bottom of the fourth inning. Phillies have a 9-game winning streak on the line. 7 straight losses for Colorado now, the worst team in the majors. Washington beat the Rockies 13-3. Boston with 2 runs top of the ninth won at Miami 4-2. Tampa Bay sent Detroit to a 6th straight loss 4-1. And the Cleveland Browns named Deshaun Watson as their starting quarterback for the upcoming season.
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4: Warning to Iran's trading partners. I'm Sue Guzman, Fox News. The Trump administration has launched an economic D-Day against the regime of Tehran. Fox's Mike Emanuel reports.
5: For foreign governments or companies considering trying to ease the pain on the regime, this warning, D-Day is coming for them, too. Secretary of War Pete Hegseth visited military facilities in Nebraska and Wisconsin. Hegseth is not ruling out further military action if needed.
6: Economic pressure, we know, hurts them the most right now. But by no means are we foreclosing using kinetic strikes anywhere in the Strait of Hormuz or around Iran.
5: For now, the Trump administration's focus is on economically isolating Iran.
4: Trade troubles with Canada as the U.S. hits our northern neighbors with massive tariffs on imports. Fox's Lauren Simonetti.
7: The U.S. slapped 50% tariffs on about $20 billion of Canadian goods from hockey sticks to wine after trade talks collapsed late Friday. Now Canada is preparing retaliatory tariffs on U.S. goods. President Trump says, quote, Canada wants the benefits of being a state without being one. They have also charged our great farmers for many years massive amounts of tariffs. No more. Well, the U.S. is Canada's largest trading partner, and U.S. Trade Chief Jamieson Greer says Ottawa walked away from what he calls a pretty good deal.
4: And Canadian Prime Minister Mark Carney.
8: We made progress. We did make some progress in recent weeks. In the end, that momentum reversed, and we could not accept what the U.S. had offered, nor could we give what they asked.
4: Canada expected to announce those retaliatory tariffs Tuesday. And the State Department is preparing to revoke the business and tourism visas of up to 200,000 foreigners who've applied for or currently seeking asylum status in the U.S. The move for foreigners who came to the U.S. claiming to be short-term visitors. 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
4: Multiple ICE sources telling Fox agents have carried out one of the most successful operations in agency history.
13: Operation Safe Community, Washington, D.C. 1,328 illegal aliens were arrested in just 2 weeks in Virginia and Maryland. Sources say almost 400 had criminal convictions or pending crimes, including alleged rape, sexual assaults, kidnapping, and attempted murders. ICE put out a statement today writing, "Our officers are the best in the world at finding people who do not want to be located. That's exactly what we did throughout the course of this operation." And the ICE field director here in LA tells Fox News that agents are being harassed and followed home. We have previously reported that doxers have also used websites to post photos and home addresses of agents online.
4: As Fox's Matt Finn reporting, crews are battling a fast-moving wildfire in northwestern Nevada that has forced thousands from their homes.
15: Truckee Meadows Fire District Chief Richard Edwards revealing the Hawk Fire northwest of Reno is more than 15,000 acres and 27% contained, noting evacuations have been reduced.
16: People under a go-now evacuation are 23,000. Those under a get-set evacuation are 40,000.
15: Crews are canvassing areas impacted by the inferno, which ignited Saturday.
16: They did discover 32 destroyed homes and 6 damaged homes.
15: 900 personnel from at least 15 states, New Zealand, and Australia are helping to battle the flames.
16: To date, we've had 4 civilian injuries and 3 firefighter injuries.
15: Officials say they know the fire was human-caused, but are still investigating whether it was intentional. Kristen Goodwin, Fox News.
4: A federal judge has postponed a trial for a Libyan man charged in the 1988 bombing of Pan Am Flight 103. The judge citing the discovery of new evidence that defense attorneys want to examine. A jury selection had been scheduled to begin Wednesday. That crash killed 270 people, most of them Americans. I'm Sue Guzman. This is Fox News.
17: Fox 2.
19: I'm Michelle Polito.
21: I saw what he did to JJ.
19: On Netflix, Outer Banks, the hit teen drama, kicks off its fifth and final season. The Pogues are back for one last treasure hunt, and this time they're saying goodbye for good. On Hulu, The Girls.
22: These are me and my sister's OG girlfriends.
19: Khloe Kardashian project drops Friday. Khloe Kardashian produces and stars in the new reality series. She's turning the camera on her inner circle of friends for an unfiltered look at friendship, fame, and everything in between.
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19: 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Conan O'Brien hits the road again, surprising fans from around the world. 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
19: On Apple TV, Stillwater, season 5 of the animated family series, also premieres Friday. The beloved panda is back with gentle life lessons for a new generation of little viewers. That's Fox 2 on Fox News.
25: 930 WFMD Skyscan forecast for Frederick and surrounding counties. Skies mostly clear this evening with a low of 59. For Tuesday, sunshine and a high near 83. Tuesday evening, partly cloudy with a low of 61. And then Wednesday, mostly sunny with a high near 86. Thursday is when a chance of showers, possibly thunderstorms, returns. 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
5: Just starting a deadly fire in Sterling last October is going on trial this week. Jacob Bogatin is accused of setting his Riptide Square townhouse on fire to collect insurance money. The blaze destroyed two townhomes, heavily damaged a third, and killed his neighbor, Madeline Akers. Bogatin faces arson, murder, and other charges, along with insurance fraud charges involving his then-girlfriend, Valerie Gunkova. He also faces federal fraud and racketeering charges. Some evidence has been excluded over problems with search warrants. His trial begins today and is expected to last 3 weeks. For more on local stories, go to our website at WFMD.com. More than 1,200 pounds of cot has been seized at BWI Airport, highlighting a stimulant that may be unfamiliar to many Americans. Customs officials say nearly 331 pounds were seized on August 11th, another 81 pounds on August 12th, and about 846 pounds on August 13th. Cot is commonly grown in East Africa and the Arabian Peninsula. Its leaves can be chewed or brewed into tea for their stimulant effects. The DEA says that cot contains cathinone, a Schedule I controlled substance, and caffeine, a Schedule IV substance. Officials say cot is illegal and can pose serious health risk. The total street value of the seizures is estimated at about $150,000. To read more local stories, go to our website at WFMD.com. I'm Diana Gibson, Mid-Maryland's News Radio Center, 930 WFMD.
6: Fox News, I'm Ted Lindner. The Trump administration setting new sanctions against Iran and its economic partners, calling it an economic D-Day as talks over reopening the Strait of Hormuz remain stalled. War Secretary Pete Hegseth.
7: If Iran is foolish enough to overplay their hand or mess with the American military, we'll do what we need to do.
6: Iran says it'll respond harshly. South Carolina Republican Senate nominees Congressman Ralph Norman and Senator Darlene Graham inching closer to their runoff election Tuesday. Congressman Norman on Fox talking about what sets him apart from Darlene Graham.
8: I've got a solid record I'm running on. She's an unknown. And you really can't make the argument that just because she's kin to Lindsey that she should all of a sudden inherit a six-year job there is no training on the job for her.
6: Following her brother Senator Lindsey Graham's passing, Darlene stepped in to carry out the remainder of his term. America's listening to Fox News.
9: The 930 WFMD Skyscan forecast for Frederick and surrounding counties. Skies mostly clear this evening with a low of 59. For Tuesday, sunshine and a high near 83. Tuesday evening, partly cloudy with a low of 61. And then Wednesday, mostly sunny with a high near 86. Thursday is when a chance of showers, possibly thunderstorms, returns. 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

0: I have some good news if you've been laid off or if you're worried about being laid off because of AI. 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More good news, this skill is not hard to get. In fact, the AI itself can teach you at home. Just ask it to help and guide you for the basic skills you need to get hired again. 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
2: New punishment for Iran. I'm Ted Lindner, Fox News. New sanctions from the Trump administration designed to isolate Iran's economy from the rest of the world. Fox's Jared Halpern with more from the White House.
3: Treasury Secretary Scott Bessent launched Operation Economic Outcast, warning of strong sanctions against nations doing business with Iran.
4: It is now a time for world leaders to make a decision between prosperity and isolation.
3: Bessent says a process of level setting is underway to let countries know what is expected of them.
4: It is no longer acceptable to operate in the gray spaces of this conflict.
3: Iran's currency hit a record low Monday, and the United Arab Emirates announced last week it is suspending all trade and financial transactions with Iran. At the White House, Jared Halpern, Fox News.
2: President Trump ramping up threats towards Canada after talks for a trade deal fell through last week.
5: President Trump posting on Truth Social in part, on January 1st, 2027, tariffs on all cars, trucks, both large and small, automotive parts and steel will be increased to 50%. Build in the U.S. and there are zero tariffs. Canada will be treated like a state no longer. The goods represent about 5% of Canadian exports to the U.S. and are worth roughly $20 billion. Canada is responding. Dollar-for-dollar retaliatory tariffs take effect September 8th, targeting U.S. sectors including steel and dairy.
2: Fox Business's Lydia Hu reporting. And the U.S. military is resuming strikes on suspected drug trafficking vessels in the Eastern Pacific. This after a pause of more than 2 months. Southern Command saying that Sunday's strike killed two people and it brings the campaign's death toll to at least 223. 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
6: 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Just click listen, then swipe right and hear the latest news updates on your time. 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
2: It's primary runoff day in a handful of states, including South Carolina. Fox's Jessica Rosenthal with more on the Senate race in the Palmetto State.
10: After Senator Lindsey Graham died, South Carolina Governor Henry McMaster appointed his sister Darlene as senator, at least until his term ran out in January. But she opted to run for a full six-year term as well and won nearly 33% of the vote in a primary election earlier this month. Congressman Ralph Norman was second with just over 25%. Since neither got a majority, the runoff is taking place. President Trump's backed Graham, appearing at a rally with her last week in Myrtle Beach.
11: Mr. President, I am proud to stand with you, to work hard for this country.
10: Norman told Fox Carolina after the candidate's one and only debate.
12: There's no time for training on the job. I'm a proven candidate. I've got a proven record. You know what I'm going to do.
10: Jessica Rosenthal, Fox News.
2: Georgia holds a runoff in a special election for a vacant congressional seat. Fox's Eben Brown with more.
13: Georgia's 13th congressional district holds a runoff today. This is a district east of Atlanta and was represented by Democrat David Scott until his death earlier this year. Among those running in the original special election in July was his daughter Marcy Scott. She and a fellow Democrat, Everton Blair, advanced to this runoff today. No Republican made it to the runoff. The winner today fills the seat through the end of the current term. A separate election in November will determine who fills the seat in the next Congress. Eben Brown, Fox News.
2: And a North Carolina doctor is accused of opening fire on a moving Jeep during an interstate road rage incident, wounding two sisters aged 12 and 20. Virginia State Police say 61-year-old Dr. Richard Thomas Aravillo fired into the vehicle on I-77 near the North Carolina-Virginia border, striking both sisters in the legs. The sisters airlifted to the hospital with non-life-threatening injuries. Police say Aravillo fled but was arrested about 15 miles away. He faces multiple felony charges, being held without bond. I'm Ted Lindner. This is Fox News.
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15: I'm Michelle Polino.
16: I'm a sucker for you.
15: The Jonas Brothers are hitting the road again. Nick, Joe, and Kevin Jonas have announced a 45-city North American tour called the Burning Up Tour all over again, celebrating their 2008 Burning Up Tour. The run kicks off September 25th at TD Garden in Boston with stops in Toronto, Washington, D.C., Miami, Los Angeles, Seattle, and Denver, before wrapping up December 21st at Prudential Center in Newark, New Jersey. Slipknot DJ and keyboardist Sid Wilson is making his exit from the band official on his own terms. Wilson changed his Instagram bio from Slipknot Gang since 1997 to Slipknot 1997 to 2026. The move comes after Slipknot confirmed it had parted ways with the 49-year-old. In a statement shared on the Instagram account for the band's Knotfest music festival, Wilson was let go earlier this month, months after a split from Kelly Osbourne. That's Fox Rocks on Fox News.
17: The 930 WFMD SkyScan forecast for Frederick and surrounding counties. Skies mostly clear this evening with a low of 59. For Tuesday, sunshine and a high near 83. Tuesday evening, partly cloudy with a low of 61. And then Wednesday, mostly sunny with a high near 86. Thursday is when a chance of showers, possibly thunderstorms, returns. 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
8: A 17-year-old is charged as an adult after a stabbing Thursday afternoon in Frederick County. Deputies were called shortly after 3 p.m. to the 7200 block of Bank Court, where they found a man suffering from several stab wounds. He was taken to a hospital and is listed in stable condition. Investigators say the victim and suspect worked together, and a verbal argument escalated into a physical fight in the parking lot. Detectives identified the suspect as 17-year-old Darwin Martinez Serrano of Hyattsville. He was arrested later that evening and charged as an adult with first and second degree assault and reckless endangerment. Two Maryland men are among 14 people arrested in connection with an alleged cocaine trafficking ring at Penn State University. Court documents identify Michael Brogno Jr. of Ellicott City and Charles Weissman of Mount Airy. Both face misdemeanor charges of possessing a controlled substance and drug paraphernalia. Investigators say Brogno delivered cocaine to customers for alleged second-in-command Thomas Robinson in October 2024, while Weissman allegedly packaged cocaine for Robinson between September and October. The Pennsylvania Attorney General's office said all 14 were students at or around the time of the alleged crimes. Eight face misdemeanors, while Robinson and four others face felony charges. The alleged operations involved the Delta Epsilon and Sigma Chi fraternities, and cocaine was sold mainly to students. For more local stories, go to our website at WFMD.com. I'm Diana Gibson, Mid-Maryland's News Radio Center, 930 WFMD.
9: Fox News, I'm Sue Guzman. Treasury Secretary Scott Bessent says countries that do business with Tehran are being put on notice and could face severe sanctions.
10: Our objective is to sever every economic lifeline that sustains this tyrannical regime.
9: Saying no country should expect to enjoy the rewards of our system while helping those who seek to destroy it. This announcement coming just days after President Trump promised what he called an economic D-Day for Iran. Tens of thousands of foreigners could soon lose business and tourism visas as part of an immigration crackdown by the Trump administration.
11: The State Department spokesman says the department is coordinating with Homeland Security to identify and revoke the non-immigrant visas of foreigners who came to the U.S. claiming to be short-term visitors, but then filed for asylum to stay permanently.
9: Fox's Jared Halpern. 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
7: 30 WFMD Skyscan forecast for Frederick and surrounding counties. Skies mostly clear this evening with a low of 59. For Tuesday, sunshine and a high near 83. Tuesday evening, partly cloudy with a low of 61. And then Wednesday, mostly sunny with a high near 86. Thursday is when a chance of showers, possibly thunderstorms, returns. 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
4: The Texas Rangers are now alone in first in the AL West, half game over idle Houston, which fired its general manager Dana Brown today. His contract was nearly up. Texas won tonight 11-2 at the White Sox. White Sox started the day leading the AL Central by 3.5 games over the Guardians. Cleveland's ahead tonight, 2-1 at the Angels in the top of the sixth. Cubs lead at the Diamondbacks, 2-0 in the top of the sixth. It's the Pirates, 1-0 at San Diego in the top of the sixth. And the Mariners at home are ahead of the Phillies, 6-2 in the bottom of the fourth inning. Phillies have a 9-game winning streak on the line. 7 straight losses for Colorado now, the worst team in the majors. Washington beat the Rockies 13-3. Boston with 2 runs top of the ninth, won at Miami 4-2. Tampa Bay sent Detroit to a 6 straight loss 4-1.

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1: The Supreme Leader Khomeini, he used his ex post to frame Iran's conflict with the United States as a jihad, calling it to be a holy war, casting it as a religious duty to destroy us. 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
5: Just starting a deadly fire in Sterling last October is going on trial this week. Jacob Bogatin is accused of setting his Riptide Square townhouse on fire to collect insurance money. The blaze destroyed two townhomes, heavily damaged a third, and killed his neighbor, Madeline Akers. Bogatin faces arson, murder, and other charges, along with insurance fraud charges involving his then-girlfriend, Valerie Gunkova. He also faces federal fraud and racketeering charges. Some evidence has been excluded over problems with search warrants. His trial begins today and is expected to last 3 weeks. For more on local stories, go to our website at WFMD.com. More than 1,200 pounds of cot has been seized at BWI Airport, highlighting a stimulant that may be unfamiliar to many Americans. Customs officials say nearly 331 pounds were seized on August 11th, another 81 pounds on August 12th, and about 846 pounds on August 13th. Cot is commonly grown in East Africa and the Arabian Peninsula. Its leaves can be chewed or brewed into tea for their stimulant effects. The DEA says that cot contains cathinone, a Scheduled 1 controlled substance, and caffeine, a Scheduled 4 substance. Officials say cot is illegal and can pose serious health risk. The total street value of the seizures is estimated at about $150,000. To read more local stories, go to our website at WFMD.com. 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
6: Fox News, I'm Ted Linder. Thousands of people have been forced to evacuate their homes in Nevada after a fire broke out over the weekend, injuring at least 7 people and destroying over 20 homes. Truckee Meadows Fire Chief Richard Edwards.
7: The fire is a little over 15,000 acres right now, but I am happy to announce that right now the fire is at 27% containment.
6: Officials did confirm the fire was human caused, but don't know if it was intentional. The investigation continues. And the Trump administration setting new sanctions against Iran and its economic partners, calling it an economic D-Day as talks over reopening the Strait of Hormuz remain stalled. War Secretary Pete Hegseth saying on Monday,
8: if Iran is foolish enough to overplay their hand or mess with the American military, we'll do what we need to do.
6: Iran says it will respond harshly. 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
5: Your 930 WFMD sky scan forecast for Mid-Maryland. Expect partly cloudy skies today with a high around 82. Tonight will be mostly clear with temperatures falling to 61. Wednesday, mostly sunny with a high near 86. On Thursday, partly sunny with a chance of showers and thunderstorms and a high near 87. 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
9: I'm Michael O'Connor, Mayor of the City of Frederick, and I just want to wish WFMD a happy 90th anniversary.

0: This is a Bloomberg Money Minute. Oil is down at $85 a barrel as traders brace for details of Treasury Secretary Scott Bessent's plan to ramp up economic pressure on Iran. Stock futures are also falling, and Bitcoin's down slightly this morning at $77,000 after surging 23% last week, the most in 10 months. Members of Boeing's engineers union voted down a proposed contract and authorized strikes this weekend, just as the plane maker is in its final stages of certification for crucial aircraft models. A Boeing executive says the company's contract offer was strong, and the earliest a strike could happen is October 7th. Walmart's finally going to accept Apple Pay in stores and online. That rolls out by the end of the year. And a breather for Bonnaroo. Organizers say the festival's taking a year off so its grounds can recover from torrential downpours. But it'll be a big hit to the local economy. Bonnaroo generates more than $300 million a year. Monica Ricks, Bloomberg Radio.
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2: Your 930 WFMD Skyscan forecast for Mid-Maryland.
3: Expect partly cloudy skies today with a high around 82. Tonight will be mostly clear with temperatures falling to 61. Wednesday, mostly sunny with a high near 86. On Thursday, partly sunny with a chance of showers and thunderstorms and a high near 87. 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
5: More primary runoffs today. I'm Ted Lindner, Fox News. A handful of states having the runoffs, including South Carolina. Fox's Jessica Rosenthal's got more on the Senate race in the Palmetto State.
6: After Senator Lindsey Graham died, South Carolina Governor Henry McMaster appointed his sister Darlene as senator, at least until his term ran out in January.

0: Your 930 WFND sky scan forecast for Mid-Maryland. Expect partly cloudy skies today with a high around 82. Tonight will be mostly clear with temperatures falling to 61. Wednesday, mostly sunny with a high near 86. On Thursday, partly sunny with a chance of showers and thunderstorms and a high near 87. 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
1: 930 WFMD traffic for Frederick and surrounding counties. A service of Frederick Air. It's a good call.
0: On 340 eastbound in Frederick County before Mount Zion Road, rollover vehicle accident blocks the right lane. You're going to see delays out of Jefferson pushing into Frederick. Also slowing 270 southbound on and off before 85 to 109 in Hyattstown. Another accident in Frederick County also involving a rollover vehicle. New Design Road and Executive Way. 194 looks good from Littlestown to 26. This report is a service of Frederick Air and Bryant. Whatever it takes to keep you comfortable, Frederick Air, it's a good call.
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5: Good morning. It's Tuesday, August 25th. This is the Fox News Rundown. The Trump administration has launched an economic D-Day on the regime in Tehran. Fox's Mike Emanuel reports.
6: For foreign governments or companies considering trying to ease the pain on the regime, this warning, D-Day is coming for them, too. Secretary of War Pete Hegseth visited military facilities in Nebraska and Wisconsin. Hegseth is not ruling out further military action if needed.
7: Economic pressure, we know, hurts them the most right now. But by no means are we foreclosing using kinetic strikes anywhere in the Strait of Hormuz or around Iran.
6: For now, the Trump administration's focus is on economically isolating Iran.
5: It's primary runoff day in South Carolina. Fox's Jessica Rosenthal has a preview.
8: After Senator Lindsey Graham died, South Carolina Governor Henry McMaster appointed his sister Darlene as senator, at least until his term ran out in January. But she opted to run for a full six-year term as well and won nearly 33% of the vote in a primary election earlier this month. Congressman Ralph Norman was second with just over 25%. Since neither got a majority, the runoff is taking place. President Trump's backed Graham, appearing at a rally with her last week in Myrtle Beach.
9: Mr. President, I am proud to stand with you, to work hard for this country.
8: Norman told Fox Carolina after the candidate's one and only debate.
10: There's no time for training on the job. I'm a proven candidate. I've got a proven record. You know what I'm going to do.
8: Jessica Rosenthal, Fox News.
5: Primary runoff elections are also being held today in Georgia and Oklahoma. Canada is expected to announce retaliatory tariffs against the U.S. today after relations deteriorated sharply Monday. President Trump telling Canadian leaders to fall in line or face far worse consequences, while Prime Minister Mark Carney accused Washington of trying to subordinate Canada. I'm Sue Gussman on the Fox News Rundown.
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0: Just starting a deadly fire in Sterling last October is going on trial this week. Jacob Bogatin is accused of setting his Riptide Square townhouse on fire to collect insurance money. The blaze destroyed two townhomes, heavily damaged a third, and killed his neighbor, Madeline Akers. Bogatin faces arson, murder, and other charges, along with insurance fraud charges involving his then-girlfriend, Valerie Gunkova. He also faces federal fraud and racketeering charges. Some evidence has been excluded over problems with search warrants. His trial begins today and is expected to last 3 weeks. For more on local stories, go to our website at WFMD.com. More than 1,200 pounds of cot has been seized at BWI Airport, highlighting a stimulant that may be unfamiliar to many Americans. Customs officials say nearly 331 pounds were seized on August 11th, another 81 pounds on August 12th, and about 846 pounds on August 13th. Cot is commonly grown in East Africa and the Arabian Peninsula. Its leaves can be chewed or brewed into tea for their stimulant effects. The DEA says that Kot contains cathinone, a Scheduled 1 controlled substance, and caffeine, a Scheduled 4 substance. Officials say Kot is illegal and can pose serious health risk. The total street value of the seizures is estimated at about $150,000. To read more local stories, go to our website at WFMD.com. I'm Diana Gibson, Mid-Maryland's News Radio Center, 930 WFMD.
3: Fox News, I'm Ted Linder. Thousands of people have been forced to evacuate their homes in Nevada after a fire broke out over the weekend, injuring at least 7 people and destroying over 20 homes. Truckee Meadows Fire Chief Richard Edwards.
11: The fire is a little over 15,000 acres right now, but I am happy to announce that right now the fire is at 27% containment.
3: Officials did confirm the fire was human-caused, but don't know if it was intentional. The investigation continues. And the Trump administration setting new sanctions against Iran and its economic partners, calling it an economic D-Day, as talks over reopening the Strait of Hormuz remain stalled. War Secretary Pete Hegseth saying on Monday,
12: if Iran is foolish enough to overplay their hand or mess with the American military, we'll do what we need to do.
3: Iran says it will respond harshly. 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
0: On 340 eastbound in Frederick County before Mount Zion Road, rollover vehicle accident blocks the right lane. You're going to see delays out of Jefferson pushing into Frederick. Also slowing 270 southbound on and off before 85 to 109 in Hyattstown. Another accident in Frederick County also involving a rollover vehicle. New Design Road and Executive Way. 194 looks good from Littlestown to 26. This report is a service of Frederick Aaron Bryant. Whatever it takes to keep you comfortable, Frederick Air, it's a good call. Your 930 WFMD Skyscan forecast for Mid-Maryland. Expect partly cloudy skies today with a high around 82. Tonight will be mostly clear with temperatures falling to 61. Wednesday, mostly sunny with a high near 86. On Thursday, partly sunny with a chance of showers and thunderstorms and a high near 87. 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
3: I'm Susan Lee, and this is the Fox Business Report.
4: The major averages kicking off the new trading week mixed as investors get in gear for a pivotal week on Wall Street with NVIDIA's earnings release after the closing bell on Wednesday that will test the AI trade. Also on Wednesday, the PCE index, the Fed's preferred inflation gauge, will be released. And Friday, Fed Chair Kevin Warsh will deliver a speech at the Jackson Hole Economic Policy Symposium. Eddie Gabor of Key Advisors expects that investors are in for more volatility.
5: I think by the end of the year, we're going to be at highs, but right now, seasonality, the bond market's driving the bus on everything, and I think investors need to expect quite a bit of volatility once again after having a really nice run off of the July lows.
4: The Dow up 140 points, the Nasdaq lower by 200, S&P 500 down 22. That's your Fox Business Report. I'm Hillary Barsky, invested in you.

0: Iraq's invasion of Kuwait in 1990, and Hurricane Katrina in 2005, just to name a few. Even though August is a time to relax, it can also be a time of peril for presidents and their staff alike. In his memoir of his time in Jimmy Carter's White House, aide Stuart Eisenstadt grumbled on multiple occasions about people being off in August during important events. On another occasion, Ambassador to Iran William Sullivan took a long summer vacation in 1978 when Iran was on the path to a revolution against the Shah, an important American ally. The extended break flummoxed Eisenstadt, who characterized it as amazing in its length at such a crucial period. Being away at a key time is a problem, but being on duty in August can be perilous as well. In August 1981, two American F-14s shot down two Libyan jets in the Gulf of Sidra. Ed Meese was with Ronald Reagan in California, while Meese's White House rivals Mike Deaver and James Baker were away. Meese initially chose not to wake Reagan, getting criticized in the press for his decision. Deaver and Baker used the controversy to wrest national security issues out of Meese's portfolio. As Meese learned, August in Washington may be hot, but the White House hot seat can burn even hotter. This is Tebby Troy for the Fox News Rundown.
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8: Two rollover vehicle accidents in Frederick County this morning. One on 340 eastbound before Mount Zion Road. It's off to the right side of the roadway. The other, New Design Road and Executive Way. Slowing on 270 southbound. It's in Frederick County from Frederick to Hyattstown. Clarksburg to the Capitol Beltway. It looks good. No issues. 70 eastbound from Frederick to Baltimore. This report is a service of Frederick Air and Bryant. Whatever it takes to keep you comfortable, Frederick Air, it's a good call. Your 930 WFMD Skyscan forecast for Mid-Maryland. Expect partly cloudy skies today with a high around 82. Tonight will be mostly clear with temperatures falling to 61. Wednesday, mostly sunny with a high near 86. On Thursday, partly sunny with a chance of showers and thunderstorms and a high near 87. 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
10: I'm Sue Guzman, Fox News. Canada is expected to announce reciprocal tariffs against the United States today.
11: The U.S. slapped 50% tariffs on about $20 billion of Canadian goods from hockey sticks to wine after trade talks collapsed late Friday. Now, Canada is preparing retaliatory tariffs on U.S. goods. President Trump says, quote, Canada wants the benefits of being a state without being one. They have also charged our great farmers for many years massive amounts of tariffs. No more. Well, the U.S. is Canada's largest trading partner, and U.S. Trade Chief Jamieson Greer says Ottawa walked away from what he calls a pretty good deal.
10: And Fox's Lauren Simonetti reporting. The Trump administration announcing sweeping new sanctions against Iran, warning countries that do business with the Islamic Republic to sever financial ties or face retaliation.

0: From the U.S., Fox's Jared Halpern.
1: Describing an economic D-Day, Treasury Secretary Scott Bessent says new U.S. sanctions will block all foreign revenue streams to Iran.
2: Our objective is to sever every economic lifeline that sustains this tyrannical regime until Tehran stands alone.
1: Bessent says President Trump and Treasury officials are calling counterparts to deliver timelines for countries to cut ties with Iran or face stiff secondary sanctions.
2: If they do not take action, we will do so unilaterally through Treasury authorities.
1: China, Turkey, and the United Arab Emirates are among Iran's largest trading partners. At the White House, Jared Halpern, Fox News.
0: Iran says it's been preparing for the new sanctions for a long time. And new evidence is prompting a trial delay for a Libyan man charged in the 1988 bombing of Pan Am Flight 103 that killed 270 people, mostly Americans. Jury selection had been set for Wednesday in Washington, D.C. 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
0: Primary runoff day in South Carolina. Fox's Jessica Rosenthal has more.
4: After Senator Lindsey Graham died, South Carolina Governor Henry McMaster appointed his sister Darlene as senator, at least until his term ran out in January. But she opted to run for a full six-year term as well and won nearly 33% of the vote in a primary election earlier this month. Congressman Ralph Norman was second with just over 25%. Since neither got a majority, the runoff is taking place. President Trump's backed Graham, appearing at a rally with her last week in Myrtle Beach.
5: Mr. President, I am proud to stand with you, to work hard for this country.
4: Norman told Fox Carolina after the candidate's one and only debate.
6: There's no time for training on the job. I'm a proven candidate. I've got a proven record. You know what I'm going to do.
4: Jessica Rosenthal, Fox News.
0: Primary runoff elections also being held today in Georgia and Oklahoma. U.S. trial postponed for a Libyan man charged in the 1988 terrorist bombing of Pan Am Flight 103.
7: Jury selection was set to begin this week in the Washington, D.C. federal trial of Abu Aguila Mohammed Massoud, but a U.S. district judge postponing it to allow defense attorneys time to examine new evidence. The former Libyan intelligence official is charged with destruction of an aircraft resulting in death, accused of making a bomb that exploded on Pan Am Flight 103 in 1988, killing 270 people, including 190 Americans. The plane, which was heading from London to New York City, going down in Scotland. Defense attorneys say prosecutors shared the new evidence with them, not sharing more details, but explaining constitutional and ethical obligations require them to investigate. The judge setting a September 1st hearing to discuss the status of the case. Kristen Goodwin, Fox News.
0: Nearly 25 years later, a victim of the 9/11 attack on New York's World Trade Center has been identified. This adult female, whose name was not released, was identified using genetic genealogy. More than 1,000 people remain unidentified. I'm Sue Guzman. This is Fox News.
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10: A married Maryland man, already wanted in Schuylkill County, Pennsylvania, now faces 87 additional charges. Pennsylvania State Police say 44-year-old Kevin Needle repeatedly filed false child abuse reports and targeted an East Union Township family on social media. Investigators allege Needle submitted 27 false Childline reports between July 15th and August 15th, involving two girls, ages 14 and 6. Police also allege he made two Facebook posts about a juvenile. The new charges include false child abuse reports, cyber harassment of a child, stalking, and harassment. Needle is also wanted in a separate case alleging he violated a protection from abuse order and made threats against a woman and her boyfriend. Cunningham Falls State Park has reopened Hunting Creek Lake after two separate beaver attacks prompted closures in parts of the park. A 13-year-old was bitten while swimming in the lake on July 26th, then on August 15th, a 19-year-old was bitten while fishing. Both beavers were later caught and tested positive for rabies. The Maryland Department of Natural Resources said extensive monitoring has found no evidence of additional rabid beavers. Maryland Natural Resources police and park staff worked together to determine the area was safe to reopen. A Hagerstown man is facing numerous drug charges following a months-long investigation by the Washington County Narcotics Task Force. Investigators arrested 21-year-old Amaji McMahon after observing what they say was drug distribution activity near Gateway Crossing on August 19th. Hagerstown police assisted with the arrest after a brief foot chase. Authorities say McMahon was found with about 58 grams of crack cocaine, 136 capsules of fentanyl, drug paraphernalia, and nearly $3,000 in cash. McMahon was taken to the Washington County Detention Center, where he remains in custody. Leesburg police are investigating a shooting that injured a man Friday night. Officers were called to Fort Evans Road Northeast at around 10 p.m. for reports of gunfire. When they arrived, they found an adult male suffering from a gunshot wound to the leg. The victim was taken to an area hospital and is listed in stable condition. Police say the circumstances surrounding the shooting remain under investigation. Anyone with information is asked to contact Leesburg police. To read more on this and other local stories, go to our website at WFMD.com. I'm Diana Gibson, Mid-Maryland's News Radio Center, 930 WFMD.
11: 930 WFMD traffic for Frederick and surrounding counties. 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
10: Two rollover vehicle accidents in Frederick County this morning. One on 340 eastbound before Mount Zion Road. It's off to the right side of the roadway. The other, New Design Road and Executive Way. Slowing on 270 southbound. It's in Frederick County from Frederick to Hyattstown. Clarksburg to the Capitol Beltway. It looks good. No issues. 70 eastbound from Frederick to Baltimore. This report is a service of Frederick Air and Bryant. Whatever it takes to keep you comfortable, Frederick Air, it's a good call.
11: 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Transit services of Frederick County.
12: Good morning from the MTA. Checking in on the MARC train system. Brunswick train 892 is on time. That's leaving Monocacy coming up at 6:12. Arriving in Washington about 8 o'clock. Train 894 is leaving Frederick at 7:10. Monocacy 7:17. Train 874 is on time this morning. That's going to be leaving Point of Rocks coming up in about 10 minutes. Train 876 makes a stop at Point of Rocks at 6:50. For the MTA Transit team, I'm Austin Todd on WFMD.
10: Your 930 WFMD sky scan forecast for Mid-Maryland. Expect partly cloudy skies today with a high around 82. Tonight will be mostly clear with temperatures falling to 61. Wednesday, mostly sunny with a high near 86. On Thursday, partly sunny with a chance of showers and thunderstorms and a high near 87. 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
13: And right now, beautiful morning, 59, on clear skies, but it was not clear enough. At least I didn't see SpaceX being fired off this morning at about 5:30. They said you could see it around 5:38 in the southeastern skies. I looked. I couldn't find it. Hopefully you did. 6:10 at WFMD.
14: Donald Trump's America.
15: President Trump touting investments and legislation to boost America's tech innovation.
16: We're ensuring that America remains the undisputed leader, not only in Bitcoin and crypto, but also technologies like prediction markets, artificial intelligence, and much more. And we're leading in every single one. And I will tell you, the AI, the artificial intelligence, we're way ahead of number two. Number two is China.
15: Addressing cryptocurrency CEOs and other industry leaders, the president urging Congress to pass the Clarity Act, which he says will open the door to the next wave of innovations.
16: And this landmark
17: structure legislation. It's a very, very powerful structured legislation which will keep us ahead of China, keep us ahead of everyone else.
15: Noting he looks forward to Chinese President Xi Jinping visiting the U.S. next month, adding they'll probably talk about AI and a lot of other things. Kristen Goodwin, Fox News.
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0: It's the Morning News Express of Free Talk 930 WFMD. Good morning, rise and shine, up and Adam. My name is Bob Miller, the Morning Mayor, and you are listening on the 25th day of August. Man, it's just flying by, my friends, flying by. Pretty soon it'll be, Labor Day, and then you're no longer allowed to wear white after Labor Day, right? That's when I start wearing white. And then fall right around the corner. Man, a little nip in the air this morning. Not too bad, though. Not too shabby. What a beautiful night last night. Beautiful, gorgeous day yesterday, as a matter of fact. Absolutely fantastic. And hopefully a carbon copy for today. What's on tap today? Man, we got a lot of stuff. The Charlestown race is happening. The big challenge that they have going on. We'll talk to some of our friends at Fox News about some of the issues that are happening today as well. One of the big stories, of course, is the tariffs that are set to start with the Canadians and in America. We're not going to be able to get any good, really good maple syrup. Now, there was a friend of mine. His name is Mike DeManch. He lives in Florida, when we lived in Florida, and he was from Maine. But I think he would go across the border in Canada and buy gobs of this particular maple syrup. And I have to tell you, I've never really tasted any better maple syrup in my entire life. And, you know, I thought he'd give me a can. No, I had to pay for it, and it was expensive, but it was really good. You kind of, you know, you put a lid on that, and you savor that. But is that what's going to happen? Well, Canada, I always start that, and I go, Canada. Canada is preparing to announce new tariffs against the president. Speaking at a rally, Vice President J.D. Vance told a crowd that America needs to send Canada a message.
1: We need to send a message loud and clear to the Prime Minister of Canada. Stop taking advantage of America. It's over. We expect fairness in our trade policy.
0: Well, Canada's Canada Premier Doug Ford had a simple comment on President tariffs during a phone call.
2: Well, he can kiss my ass as far as I'm concerned.
0: Whoa, there you go. That's the Canadian premier right there. The Prime Minister, Mark Carney, promised to answer those tariffs dollar for dollar with Canada's own tariffs beginning September 8th. Now, the Canadian Finance Ministry said officials will announce more steps today aimed at helping workers and businesses affected by the dispute. Now, the president said the tariffs on Canadian cars and auto parts will rise from 25% to 50% in January, with the same rate also planned for steel and trucks. He didn't explain why the new increase is being delayed until then. Carney said the negotiators with the United States asked for too much while giving too little in return. And he accused the Trump administration, of using the close economic ties between the two countries as a weapon. Canada remains one of America's largest trade partners, buying about 14% of all U.S. exports during the first half of the year. 14%. That's a good question for Chris Murray to ask him, because you listen to 14% and not even 15%, and just a tick more than 10%. Is that big of a deal when it comes to our economic power in this in the world? I mean, they're not the largest importer of our goods, and I don't know how much of we are buying from them, but I'm still thinking that maybe there's a little bit more. The Canadian Prime Minister, here's a comment from him, what he said, the message Trump was sending to Americans with the new tariffs.
3: What message does that send to the workers in Michigan and Ohio and Kentucky and Alabama who rely on Canadian demand? We're their largest customer for automobiles.
0: Okay, well, maybe there'll be more. I don't know. It's the Morning News Express, 617 at WFMD.
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6: The Cleveland Browns named Deshaun Watson as their starting quarterback. Raiders running back Ashton Jeanty missed practice after Sunday's sprained ankle. To the NBA, Portland guard Shaedon Sharpe will reportedly miss 6 months with a torn meniscus. In the WNBA, Atlanta's Angel Reese grabbed 26 rebounds, a new league record, in a victory at LA 78-71. To baseball, at Seattle, three home runs for Cal Raleigh. The Mariners beat Philadelphia 9-2, ending the Phil's nine-game winning streak. Wins for the Cubs and Giants as well. Minnesota was up 9-1 in the eighth and held on 9-6 at the A's. Cleveland won its fifth straight game, 4-2 at the Angels. Texas is alone in first in the AL West, half game ahead of idle Houston. The Rangers won 11-2 at the White Sox. Tampa Bay won 4-1 at Detroit. Boston, with two in the ninth, won 4-2 at Miami.
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8: An accident on 340 eastbound at Horine Road around mile marker 10, slowing things down. Looks like the right lane is affected by that as we're headed towards Jefferson. 270 southbound, some delays coming up to 80 in Urbana. From there down to 109 in Hyattstown, a little congestion. Otherwise, just seeing a slowdown up on 81 southbound coming towards Greencastle. This traffic brought to you by Frederick Air and Bryant. Whatever it takes to keep you comfortable, Frederick Air, it's a good call.
9: 930 WFMD Skyscan forecast for Mid-Maryland. Today, partly cloudy with a high near 82. Tonight, clear and cool with a low around 61. Wednesday brings mostly sunny skies with a high near 86. Thursday, partly sunny with a chance of showers and thunderstorms and a high of 87. 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

0: It's the Morning News Express. And for those of you who were sitting there going, hold it a second, it's the mayor's week. And you're like, where's the mayor? Well, I thought the same thing for just a second. But then he knocked at the door. He said he was trying to find the SpaceX rocket launch while getting a cup of coffee. Good morning, sir. How are you?
1: I'm good. How are you?
0: I am fine. Thank you for asking. Let's talk about the big news of the past week. And that is a new chief of police. And I will applaud you. I think you picked a good guy this time.
1: I agree. Yeah. Meet the new chief, same as the old chief.
0: Yeah. Yeah, it's true. Yeah.
1: He's been doing a great job since the transition from Chief Lando, and going through the process, we wanted to make sure that we did a complete process. We thought that that was going to most benefit whatever candidate we ultimately selected, and especially if it was an internal candidate. As we announced when we introduced Kevin, he's the first internal hire following a national search. We've had other internal candidates be elevated to the chief, but we didn't do a full search. So I think it says a lot about him. It says a lot about where the department has come over the last 20 or so years, and we're proud to have him on board and super excited about his leadership.
0: One of the things, of course, obviously, and I suck up for you on this one. Usually sometimes I think you overanalyze some things, but
1: I've been accused of being deliberative. That
0: yes.
1: is true.
0: And people were like, this is the guy. Everybody thought he was the guy. You still did a national search. You probably, I don't know how much money it would cost the city to do a national search. It took 9 months and you had the right guy. And I said, look, this, I've known you for a very long time. You are deliberate. You are somebody who seeks a consensus. But, you know, what would you say to detractors or like, you know, hey, we had the guy. Why did you have to do all the other stuff? Why'd you pay to have some company come in and help you do an extensive and an exhaustive search? I figured, and correct me if I'm wrong, your government, do you have to do a nationwide search for something
1: we
0: like
1: don't.
0: That?
1: We okay. don't. I'd rather get it right than get it fast. And I think for Kevin, for the benefit of doing the search, and I don't know what the dollar amount was, no amount of money that the government ever spends is going to be the right amount of money for some people. So I don't calculate it in that way. We worked with the IACP, the International Associations of Chiefs of Police. They helped us do screening on candidates and structure our process. I believe that when you hire from within and you don't do a national search, you leave yourself susceptible to the idea that all it is a continuation of a so-called good old boys network, that it's about who you know. And what I did not want was the taint of that concept dogging a new police chief. And I think when you do a national search, what you are able to say is, we didn't just pick from within. We picked from within and they competed and were better than any other candidate who participated in our process. And I think that's an enormous amount of validation for the new chief. I think it gives him a kind of a mandate that if we'd have just promoted him, he would not have. And I will tell you that at the beginning of the process, we had more than one internal candidate. So the other challenge in going through a process, if you've got multiple internal candidates and you don't do a search and you just pick one, is the possibility you could get it wrong because you didn't do your diligence. So we had a great acting chief in Chief Meyer. The department was moving. The city is not in some kind of a policing crisis. We're not looking for a new leader under circumstances that are questionable. And so take the time. Take the time to do it right when you're not under the pressure to do it fast.
0: We're talking with the mayor of the city of Frederick, Mayor Michael O'Connor. And when you you whittled it down to, from what I heard, three candidates, what part of the process did you play? I know you had a consensus, and of course it had to go before the county, the city council. But what part of the interview process did you play?
1: So, you know, a primary part is just agreeing that this is the process we're going to follow. So understand that we were going to have we had a group of community members at the beginning who helped us narrow a larger list down to 7 that we had identified to do interviews. We had 2 that dropped out of that process at that point. We did a first round of interviews with five candidates and then narrowed that to three, or maybe it was, I'm going to get my numbers all messed
0: That's
1: up.
0: That's okay.
1: Well, a lot of numbers. We ended up with three, and we did three panels with the final three candidates. We did a panel with members of the FOP, so members of the department. We did a panel with community partners, and we did a panel not with senior leadership in the city of Frederick, but more rank-and-file employees across the organization. And I participated in that panel as the person who asked the questions. So we had structured questions, and then the rest of the panel was there to evaluate and score the answers that we received from each of the three candidates. And then I scored as well. And out of each of those groups, what you're trying to see is there a consensus about who
0: stuck out
1: as number one? And there clearly was.
0: Was there any process when you, and this is, you know, I don't want you to say any names, but is there, like, when you did the interview process, you're like, yeah, I don't even know how he got here or she got here?
1: No, I think when we were down to the final three, I think we were very impressed with all three of the candidates that we had. And several people said to me at the wrap-up of that part where we were doing the panel, said, boy, you got a tough choice. And I saw it both ways. If I had a tough choice and I had an internal candidate, then in some respects I had an easy choice, because I felt like one of those, to bring a candidate in from the outside, they didn't just have to win by a little. To me, they had to win by a lot. And so they didn't win. The consensus was we had the right candidate in-house all the time. But even if one of those other candidates had only been a little bit ahead, the consensus was maybe for one of those other candidates, I probably at that point would have still leaned towards promoting from within, because I think the part of the process that you can't quantify is department morale.
0: Yeah.
1: And what does it mean to the department to have one of their own rise to the top position? And I think it's a really strong signal to our young officers in the department. Certainly not everyone who is a great young officer in the Frederick Police Department is going to be the chief of police in Frederick someday. The math just doesn't work that way. But I think it does send a strong signal to young officers coming in, those who are maybe 5 or 10 years, do the right things, test for promotions, make the right decisions. The opportunities are there.
0: We'll have more with the mayor of the city of Frederick coming up. You got a question for him? 301-694-WFMD. You can text it, you can call it, or you can use the talkback line if you have the WFMD app.
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0: 930 WFMD traffic for Frederick and surrounding counties. 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It's a good call.
1: Still got an accident slowing you down on 340 eastbound. Just past 180. It looks like the right lane and shoulder are closed as you're heading towards Frederick from Jefferson there. 270 southbound. You've got delays from Urbana to Hyattstown. And it's clear from there down towards D.C. 15 in Frederick looks good. As well as 70 east to westbound between Baltimore and Hagerstown. But 81 southbound. You've got a pretty slow delay as you're heading towards Greencastle from Chambersburg. This traffic brought to you by Frederick Air and Bryant. Whatever it takes to keep you comfortable, Frederick Air, it's a good call.
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3: 930 WFMD Skyscan forecast for Mid-Maryland. Today, partly cloudy with a high near 82. Tonight, clear and cool with a low around 61. Wednesday brings mostly sunny skies with a high near 86. Thursday, partly sunny with a chance of showers and thunderstorms and a high of 87. 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
3: A judge has ruled the 53-year-old Ellicott City man is competent to stand trial in the February stabbing death of his estranged wife. Alexander Stevenson is accused of killing 47-year-old Amethyst Stevenson on February 8th, hours after he was released from custody in Carroll County on assault and protective order violation charges. Stevenson had pleaded not criminally responsible in March, Maryland's version of an insanity defense. He remains jailed in Howard County and faces murder, assault, and protective order charges. His Howard County trial is now scheduled for March 15, 2027. A Carroll County trial is scheduled for September 16th. A former Lovettsville Elementary School teacher has been sentenced to more than 16 years in prison after pleading guilty to soliciting a child online and possessing child pornography. 29-year-old Antonio Ford was arrested last August following an undercover operation in Florida. The Leesburg Police Department then launched an investigation that included multiple search warrants. Ford was arrested at Lovettsville Elementary School, where he worked as a music teacher. He pled guilty in May to one count of child solicitation and seven counts of possessing child pornography. After serving his sentence, Ford will face 5 years of supervised probation and restrictions, keeping at least 100 feet from schools, child care centers, athletic fields, and parks. Carroll County is among three Maryland counties where state health department officials are declaring a measles outbreak. 14 new cases have been confirmed in unvaccinated residents in Carroll, St. Mary's, and Cecil counties. Maryland has recorded 31 confirmed cases this year, including 27 since July. Eight of those recent cases are in Carroll County. To read more, go to our website at WFMD.com. Construction is getting underway on a $10.4 million project to improve safety and traffic flow on Route 15 at Auburn Road and Engelberger Road in Frederick County. The project will reconstruct the existing crossover and add a raised median, preventing side street traffic from crossing both directions of Route 15 at once. Engelberger Road traffic will instead turn right onto northbound Route 15 and use a new J-turn about 3,000 feet north of the intersection. The work will include daytime and overnight closures Monday through Friday. Automated speed enforcement will also be used in the work zone, where the speed limit will be 55 miles an hour. Diana Gibson, WFMD News.
5: Fox News, I'm CJ Papa. Closing arguments could happen today in the Lindsey Clancy trial. The Massachusetts mom accused of killing her three little children.
6: Dr. Kirk Heilbrun, a psychologist, will resume his testimony after yesterday saying that he believes Lindsey Clancy killed her three young children because she planned on killing herself and she wanted to spare them pain. At one point, he also brought up Clancy's Catholic faith, at which point the defense asked for a mistrial, but the judge said no.
5: Fox's Nate Foy outside the courthouse this morning in Plymouth. Two choices for Iran, that from Treasury Secretary Scott Bessent, lays out fresh economic sanctions. It's either complete global isolation or a chance at normalcy with an opportunity to rejoin the global economy. And a Republican Senate primary runoff in South Carolina. The polls open at 7 a.m. Eastern. 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
7: Morning News Express. Let's get right to it. The mayor of the city of Frederick, Mayor Michael O'Connor, is in the studio. And it's usually, you know, when I know you're coming, Mayor, I go back over sources and look at stories and look for stories. But today, the Frederick News Post is just like a whole section of Frederick story. So I was
8: I haven't looked at it today, so I don't know what it says.
7: Well, A3 starts off with the city council approves the first floor residential spaces in mixed use properties. They did that kind of, I guess, at the behest of the developers of the Frederick Brickworks property. And when I first heard about this, read about this a couple weeks ago, maybe a month or two ago, whenever it was, I'm like, why didn't they do that at the beginning? And I know that some of this is builders going, you know, okay, let's get this so we can get this, and then we'll ask for more. And that's what I seem has happened here. Walk me through the process. And I know this was the city council, not necessarily your decision.
8: Yeah, sometimes I think that's a suspicious take. I think the more likely take is the rules are written how the rules are written. And so rather than take the time to try and amend the text of the land management code in advance of bringing a project on board, you come forward under the rules that have been established, build a rapport and a relationship, hopefully explain the project that you want to do, and then after you've gotten some approvals, you do the harder step of seeking the text amendment to perhaps allow you to make some changes and modifications. If you do it the other way around, you're delaying the entire process. And time is money in the development community. And so I think for certain developers, as they approach their projects, it's more important for them to get their project underway and to get it started. And they'll play by whatever rules they've signed up to play by, but they're also going to take the time to try and ask for what they think the market is looking for. To a certain degree, we, the government, have to either trust that when they come in and tell us that this is what the market is looking for in a certain kind of a mixed-use project and listen to them. It matters what our staff experts say in their staff report, and I think they were supportive of what was being requested. So I understand suspicions about the timing, but I think the timing is often a function of the development community's desire to get underway and to get some approvals in the bag.
7: All right, we're going to take another quick break. It's the Morning News Express at WFMD. Got to check on traffic and weather together.
0: 930 WFMD traffic for Frederick and surrounding counties. 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It's a good call.
1: Still a bit of delay on 340 westbound as you're heading towards Jefferson after an earlier accident near Horine Road. Looks like they've cleared that, but it's still a little delayed in that area. 270 southbound, you'll see delays from Urbana towards Hyattstown, and 15 in Frederick looking good at this time, as well as 70 east and westbound. You still got delays up on 81 southbound as you're heading from Chambersburg towards Greencastle, right before the Greencastle exit. This traffic brought to you by Frederick Air and Bryant. Whatever it takes to keep you comfortable, Frederick Air, it's a good call.
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9: 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We're still looking okay right now on the Brunswick line. Train 894 is going to be leaving at 7:10 with a stop in Monocacy at 7:17, getting to Washington around 9 o'clock. 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Train 878 leaves Point of Rocks just before 7:20. For the MTA Transit team, I'm Austin Todd on WFMD.
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3: 930 WFMD SkyScan forecast for Mid-Maryland. Today, partly cloudy with a high near 82. Tonight, clear and cool with a low around 61. Wednesday brings mostly sunny skies with a high near 86. Thursday, partly sunny with a chance of showers and thunderstorms and a high of 87. 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
7: The mayor of the city, Freddie Mayor Mike O'Connor, is in the studio. We'll talk more with him coming up. Okay, so the other big story here, and one of the things that has been debated a lot is Flock Cameras. Now, of course, Flock Cameras is a company. There is another company, and the says here in one of the stories that the Frederick City Council changes speed camera fees. How many... tell me how, when you were the mayor, how the cameras came to be in the city of Frederick. How much money does the city make, and how many cameras are there in the city, if you know? And I somebody asked me this question, said, ask the mayor this question, and I'm like, I'm sure he doesn't know.
8: I don't know the number off the top of my head. We've had automated enforcement in some form or another, I'm going to say, for a decade. I voted for this when I was on the Board of Aldermen. So it started as speed cameras and red light cameras. That we have contracts with the company that provides the technology. So for every citation, which is a civil citation, not a criminal citation, for every citation, the company gets a certain amount of money and the city collects a certain amount of money. And what we have seen is where we have deployed automated enforcement, the kinds of crashes that we're trying to reduce are in fact being reduced. We are seeing behavioral changes, which is the goal behind the automated enforcement. Yes, the city makes money. That is not the goal. The goal is not to make money. That is a byproduct of hopefully creating safer thoroughfares, safer intersections. We probably have, I'm going to say, a dozen locations where we deploy speed cameras in the city of Frederick, and probably another dozen maybe where we have red light cameras, and then the state has some automated enforcement they use on, I think, at the intersection of Route 26 and Monocacy Boulevard.
7: But when you say the state of Maryland, the state of Maryland. Does the state police play any factor
8: in this? I don't know who actually operates those cameras, if they're operated by the state highway administration or if it's, I don't think it's the state police. I think it would be the state highway administration. The way it's not the city police department that operates the automated enforcement in the city of Frederick. It's a city contract.
7: How long does that contract last, you know?
8: We renegotiate it every 2 or 3 or 4 years. The cost of the citation that goes to the operator is because the cost of deploying the technology is not inexpensive. And so they are doing an evaluation before they ever put a camera up to actually see whether or not there's a problem. So if we're on a road that the residents are just complaining about speeding and the operator says, yes, but there's not enough people speeding on that road for it to make it worth our while to actually deploy a camera there, then we're not going to deploy a camera there. So it's a, you know, there's a, it's a math, science, art that's involved in how we do it.
7: What about the cry of people saying that their civil liberties are being violated, that the Flock cameras are being used to?
8: So we're not using Flock. So okay. as you stressed before, so Flock is a specific kind of automated enforcement, and even there now, I think because of the national outcry, are reevaluating their data collection and data storage policies because communities are canceling their contract with them over the concerns of the residents. The company that we work with, we have very limited, and it's written into our orders and it's written into the contracts, and I don't have it memorized, but it's very limited data that is preserved by the company for very limited periods of time for very limited kinds of infractions. So when you hear about flock cameras holding data for extended periods of time and other agencies that are part of that network being able to tap into that data, we don't do that in Frederick. When you hear about being able to identify makes and models and dents on cars and scratches on bumpers and all those kind of we're not looking for that kind of information. We do not have license plate readers that are constantly checking on the locations of every vehicle that goes past. When we need to look at the data that may be available from that technology, it's very discreet information that we're looking for to match a specific incident we're trying to find information about. So we're very careful to not be in this notion of a constant surveillance mode. I appreciate people's concerns. On the other hand, to me, these are also all public spaces, and there's the expectation of privacy in public spaces is different. And automated enforcement has proven to be, from the data that we have in the city of Frederick, a real force multiplier in terms of what our police can and cannot do. We cannot deploy an officer in every street where we have a concern, or every stoplight where there might be people who are running red lights. And this has been a tool that is helping us to make our community safer.
7: All right. We're almost out of time. Let's talk about real quick. Any 30 seconds or less. Asiana update, anything on that?
8: Nothing new to
7: okay.
8: report.
7: Same Sorry old, same old.
8: Yep.
7: Frederick Golden Mile focus group has just put in a request to kind of interview them to kind of figure out what's going on the west side. Anything that you can share with us?
8: Well, we've got the small area plan, and we've got information out there now for the community to weigh in on as we update the small area plan for the Golden Mile. And there's going to be a community meetings coming up here once we do that data collection into the fall. So great opportunities for the residents north and south and the businesses north and south of Route 40 to weigh in on what they want this corridor to be.
7: We just heard that Route 15 looks like it's going to start. They're going to start doing some things, which is nice. We all know that it's not going to start for a little while, but what is the city doing to prepare for the headaches that are going to be trying to make Route 15 better? It is going to be some headaches trying to get through
8: the city. I mean, it's obviously not the first time the state highway has undertaken a major transportation improvement project, and so the city will do what we can to amplify the state's communications on that issue. The expansion is going to bring near-term pain for long-term safety improvements in that corridor, and what the residents in that corridor have been asking for a long time, which is the soundproofing. And so I think I'm not going to lie.
7: Yeah.
8: If it's tricky now, when construction starts, it's going to be trickier.
7: The mayor of the city of Frederick, Mayor Mike O'Connor, thank you, sir.
8: Thank you.
7: Thanks for bringing in some coffee, too.
8: You bet.
7: Have a great day. It's 6:48 on WFMD.
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0: 930 WFMD traffic for Frederick and surrounding counties. A service of Frederick Air. It's a good call.
1: Still a bit of a slowdown on 340 westbound. Headed towards Jefferson after an earlier accident near Horan Road. It looks like it's been cleared, but still a little slow there. As well as 270 southbound. You'll see slowdowns from Urbana to Hyattstown. Up on 81 southbound, you've got a slowdown headed towards Greencastle, right before the Greencastle exit between Marion and that exit. Otherwise, other roads are clear. 70 looks good between Hagerstown and Baltimore. 15 and Frederick running smoothly as well. This traffic brought to you by Frederick Air and Bryant. Whatever it takes to keep you comfortable, Frederick Air, it's a good call.
12: 930 WFMD Skyscan forecast for mid-Maryland. Today, partly cloudy with a high near 82. Tonight, clear and cool with a low around 61. Wednesday brings mostly sunny skies with a high near 86. Thursday, partly sunny with a chance of showers and thunderstorms and a high of 87. 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
7: Now we'll get started. 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Chris, good morning. Market started off the week mixed.
17: Yeah, good morning, Bob. The Dow was up just 0.25%, the S&P 500 down 0.25%, and the NASDAQ down 0.75% yesterday. We see our futures are positive this morning, things positive in Europe, and they were mixed in Asia.
7: We see that the country, which, you know, we've already gone to what a lot of people say is war with Iran, that they've declared an economic war with Iran.
17: Yeah, yesterday the Treasury Secretary said that the U.S. is launching an economic onslaught. So what they're doing is sanctioning 60 individuals, vessels, entities across the world that they believe that has been enabling Iran to sell their oil on the black market. So this supposedly is really going to put the screws to their economy, where they can't get funding even to pay, you know, the radical Iranian guard. So this is going to be interesting to watch how it plays out. And the Treasury Secretary was asked specifically about China and the Chinese banks, who a lot of people really have figured out, you know, them probably along with Russia and others have been enabling Iran in this conflict with us. So he said that that isn't off the table, that nobody is above or beyond sanctions by the U.S.
7: We did a story earlier, and I don't know if you heard it. You might not have been listening, which is shame on you. But Canada remains. This is a story about the tariff with Canada. And one of the lines in the story was, Canada remains one of America's largest trade partners, buying about 14% of all our exports. Is that a really large number in the scope of things or not?
17: Yeah, I mean, that is a big number when you consider, you know, how large our economy is and how much we produce. But again, Mark Carney, he's, you know, he's decided, as we mentioned yesterday, to get in bed with Xi Jinping and the Chinese Communist Party over the United States, when all we're really trying to do is structure fair trade. And he doesn't want to do it because he's a globalist and a big bureaucrat. So, like I said yesterday, he can push his chest out and, you know, act like a tough guy all he wants, but I think he's going to lose his fight mightily.
7: All right. Do we have more time next hour? What's coming up today?
17: A couple, three home reports. We get consumer confidence, Intuit, Zoom come out with earnings.
7: All right. Thank you, sir.
17: Thanks, Bob.
7: Have a great morning. It's the Morning News Express, 6:45.
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0: Everybody yells at you about, and they're like, you better do something. I'm like, I'm so tired of it. Let's do it. I barely made it out of high school. I don't really know how rain works. So why don't you let me figure that out, and then I'll do global warming, you know? But I've seen it rain without clouds. Where's that water coming from? So I'm pretty swamped with this rain stuff right now, but once I get to the bottom of that, I'm going to do global warming, and I've got some pretty good ideas, you know? I looked up a list of what are you supposed to do for global warming as an individual? But the first thing on the list was my favorite. It just said, just talk to your friends and family about it. Think about your friends and family. Like, not the ones that are the good ones, close. Think about how far out it goes. Just when you guys get together, like, do you mind if we talk about global warming? I just thought this would be a good time to get into it. I get it. It's for our kids and their kids, and we want to make sure they have a good earth and their environment and stuff. We don't want to have a bad earth. And we don't want them to be mad at us and yell at us. But I don't think they will, because I don't think we get mad. I don't ever see litter on the ground and call my grandmother and be like, where do you get off? You know? I don't know how you show your face anymore, all right?
1: My name is Emma. 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
3: Still a bit of a slowdown on 340 westbound. Headed towards Jefferson after an earlier accident near Horion Road. It looks like it's been cleared, but still a little slow there. As well as 270 southbound. You'll see slowdowns from Urbana to Hyattstown. Up on 81 southbound, you've got a slowdown headed towards Greencastle. Right before the Greencastle exit between Marion and that exit. Thanks to our title traffic sponsor, Frederick Air and Bryant. Whatever it takes to keep you comfortable, Frederick Air, it's a good call.
4: 301-663-0300-FREDERICK-AIR. 930 WFMD Sky Scan forecast for Mid-Maryland. Today, partly cloudy with a high near 82. Tonight, clear and cool with a low around 61. Wednesday brings mostly sunny skies with a high near 86. Thursday, partly sunny with a chance of showers and thunderstorms and a high of 87. 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
5: And outside, it's a beautiful morning. Clear skies in Woodsboro, Myersville, and in New Midway. It is the Morning News Express, 59 outside our studio doors. 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
6: Oil markets are reacting this morning. CJ Pop of Fox News. The price for a barrel of oil dropping fast after Treasury Secretary Scott Bessent unleashes a fresh set of penalties on Iran.
7: The actions of Treasury and other agencies will tighten the noose and block every potential source of revenue that funds the IRGC and the evil Iranian regime.
6: Fox's Trey Yanks in Tel Aviv.
8: Among the new sanctions includes an expanded list of secondary sanctions targeting digital assets, technology, gold, aviation, and shipping. In addition, the Treasury Department sanctioned nearly 60 entities, individuals, and vessels in multiple jurisdictions. The actions go after what the department describes as a network of shadow fleet vessels operating across many different countries. Iranian officials threatened retaliation to the economic measures. Another tanker was struck in the Strait of Hormuz with an unknown projectile while transiting the U.S.-approved southern route. The vessel had damage caused to its engine room and was disabled.
6: Well, Canada will announce retaliatory tariffs against the U.S. today after relations deteriorated sharply Monday. President Trump told Canadian leaders to fall in line or face consequences far worse than existing tariffs. It could be a matter of hours before the jury in Massachusetts begins to deliberate the fate of Lindsey Clancy.
9: At one point, he also brought up Clancy's Catholic faith, at which point the defense asked for a mistrial, but the judge said no. Clancy faces three counts of first-degree murder and the possibility of life in prison without parole, but if

0: If the jury finds her criminally not responsible, she'll be committed to a state mental hospital. In the 4 months leading up to the children's deaths, Clancy received 32 prescriptions and 13 psychiatric drugs. Now, there is expected to be one more rebuttal witness from the prosecution.
1: That is Fox's Nate Foy reporting from Plymouth, Massachusetts this morning. 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
1: Interim South Carolina Senator Darlene Graham says she doesn't think her admission during a recent debate that she's not that informed on national security will make a difference with voters. She says she's spoken to the people around the state.
3: You know how many of them brought up Taiwan or national security? Not one. They're talking about the rising cost of health care and affordability.
1: Fox's Chad Pergram on Capitol Hill.
4: Darlene Graham campaigning after a question about Taiwan tripped her up. She contends that voters are more concerned with kitchen table issues. But Graham is mum when pressed for details.
5: And is there something you do with the pregnancy? Do you feel like this actually helped drive down the
3: consequences? We'll see when I get there.
4: President Trump compelled Graham to run for the full term, but the president takes the loss if Graham falls to South Carolina Congressman Ralph Norman.
1: And the winner will vie for a full six-year term in the November general election, Graham taking over the seat left open by the death of her brother, the Senator Lindsey Graham. The Palmetto State is not the only place where polls are open for a special runoff election. Fox's Evan Brown picks up the story.
6: Georgia's 13th congressional district holds a runoff today. This is a district east of Atlanta and was represented by Democrat David Scott until his death earlier this year. Among those running in the original special election in July was his daughter Marcy Scott. She and a fellow Democrat, Everton Blair, advanced to this runoff today. No Republican made it to the runoff. The winner today fills the seat through the end of the current term. A separate election in November will determine who fills the seat in the next Congress. Eben Brown, Fox News.
1: Firefighters battling the Hawk Fire in Reno, Nevada.
7: I didn't even pack anything. Took the dog, the dump trailer and titles to vehicles and left.
1: A familiar story from many scrambling out of the way. Firefighters making progress. It's 27% contained as of Monday afternoon. I'm CJ Papa. This is Fox News.
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9: State police in Pennsylvania are looking for a 44-year-old Mount Airy man facing a total of two criminal cases in Schuylkill County. Kevin Needle was charged last Thursday with 87 counts stemming from allegations that he made 27 false Childline reports targeting an East Union Township family. Police say investigators traced the telephone number used for the anonymous reports to Needle. He's also accused of making two disparaging Facebook posts concerning a juvenile. The new case includes 27 false report counts, 29 stalking charges, 29 harassment charges, and two counts of cyber harassment of a child. Needle was already wanted over allegations. He entered a home despite a protection from abuse order and threatened a woman and her boyfriend. After two people were bitten by beavers at Hunting Creek Lake, water access in surrounding areas of Cunningham Falls State Park have reopened. The first attack happened July 26 when a 13-year-old was bitten while swimming. The second attack happened August 5 while a 19-year-old was fishing. Both beavers were captured and later tested positive for rabies. The Maryland Department of Natural Resources said the area has been closely monitored since the attack and no evidence of additional rabid beavers have been found. A shooting in Leesburg on Friday night has left one man hospitalized, and police are searching for answers. Officers responded around 10 p.m. to Fort Evans Road Northeast, where they found an adult male with a gunshot wound to his leg. He was transported to an area hospital and is currently in stable condition. Leesburg police say the circumstances leading up to the shooting are still being investigated. Anyone with information about the incident is urged to contact Leesburg police. For more, go to our website at WFMD.com. A drug investigation focused on the Main Avenue area of Hagerstown has led to the arrest of a 21-year-old city man. Washington County Narcotics Task Force investigators say Amaji McMahon was seen distributing drugs near Gateway Crossing on August 19th. Investigators coordinated with Hagerstown Police, and McMahon was apprehended following a brief foot chase. Police say he was carrying approximately 59 grams of crack cocaine, 136 fentanyl capsules, various items of drug paraphernalia, and close to $3,000. McMahon faces numerous drug-related charges and remains held at the Washington County Detention Center. I'm Diana Gibson, Mid-Maryland's News Radio Center, 930 WFMD.
8: 930 WFMD traffic for Frederick and surrounding counties. A service of Frederick Air. It's a good call.
10: Just a couple of slow spots. Still on 340 westbound as we're heading towards Jefferson after an earlier accident near Horine Road. Otherwise, just a little delay on 270 southbound coming up to Urbana, down to 109 in Hyattstown. 355 on the southbound side at 109. A little delayed as well. This traffic brought to you by Frederick Air and Bryant. Whatever it takes to keep you comfortable, Frederick Air, it's a good call.
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11: Good morning from the MTA. We're still looking okay right now on the MARC train system. The next train out of Frederick is train 894. That's leaving at 710, stopping in Moccasie 717, arriving in Washington about 9 o'clock. Train 878 is going to be leaving Point of Rocks coming up at 717. Train 880 is on time this morning as well, leaving Point of Rocks about 755. For the MTA Transit Team, I'm Austin Todd on WFMD.
9: 930 WFMD Sky Scan forecast for Mid-Maryland. Today, partly cloudy with a high near 82. Tonight, clear and cool with a low around 61. Wednesday brings mostly sunny skies with a high near 86. Thursday, partly sunny with a chance of showers and thunderstorms and a high of 87. 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
12: And right now, temperatures outside our studio doors. It is a beautiful morning. Thank you so much, God. 59, and, well, I was mentioning last hour, so SpaceX took off, and we were able to see it in our skyline, and I stood outside. I waited, and I waited, and I waited, and I waited. But I didn't wait long enough because there's a lot of people who had had wonderful pictures of it. So good for you for getting that. It looks cool. I do remember when I was in living in Florida, I saw it all the time. But it's still very fascinating to me. Still kind of cool to look at. It's the Morning News Express. A beautiful morning. 59 clear skies in Buckystown.
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12: 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On the phone with me from Fox News Radio is Jeff Manasso. And Jeff, you're talking to an old farm boy here who grew up raising Angus cattle. And for the first time since the, I guess, the screwworm outbreak, Department of Agriculture is reopening a port in Arizona to allow cattle imports from Mexico. The president is behind this, and they want to kind of drive down some prices. What kind of information can you share with our listeners about what's happening here?
15: Well, to set the stage, my friend, the U.S. shut down the southern border to Mexican livestock imports twice since May of last year because of that parasitic fly, the screwworm, that devastated cattle and other livestock. And today, this port, or screening facility, really, in Douglas, Arizona, it's reopening, but it's not to millions of cattle. It's more like hundreds per week, sort of a test reopening, where cattle have to meet USDA requirements. You're talking about ID, health documentation, testing for parasites, things like that. Two other ports in New Mexico are set to reopen next, and obviously not a moment too soon. I mean, U.S. cattle herd, it's been so strained, as you know, which is a big part of why beef is so expensive. As of January, the U.S. had around 86 million cattle and calves. That's down from about 94 million just a few years ago. So while this initial reopening of the port in Arizona is expected to be, you know, relatively modest, it's a step in the right direction. Industry analysts expect some downward pressure relatively quickly on the price of feeder cattle or young cattle being raised to become beef, with some relief, though probably less dramatic, for wholesale beef. Supermarket beef, we're told not to expect any price relief for maybe months. But the Trump administration also has a separate 90-day plan to bring up to 300,000 metric tons of additional ground beef in from countries like Australia, New Zealand, and Argentina without usual out-of-quota tariffs. The idea is to get more ground beef into the U.S. market very fast, which would have more of an immediate effect on retail prices than today's cattle port reopening.
12: But one thing that, you know, as I, you know, we're in the middle of our fair season, so we just had a local county fairs coming up in about 2 weeks, our state fairs next week, and, you know, and as a kid who grew up and showed Angus cattle and steers, had grand champion steer at the local county fair a couple of times, I'm worried about the fact that they put a label on that might say, you know, USDA, American made, or in very small print, the country of origin. People won't look at that. They think they're buying one thing and actually getting another. Is there anything in the plans or in the works to kind of make this go, okay, it's from Argentina, it's from Australia, or is it just going to be, you know, again, very small print?
15: Well, look, this is all about consumer demand. Mm-hmm. I mean, obviously, it's an election year as well, but it's consumer demand. Prices, you know what, almost $7 a pound for ground beef is the current national average. And so consumers are demanding this. And so I don't know, you talk to anybody and they'll probably, most would probably say, I don't care where it comes from as long as it's safe and as long as it gets ground beef back to around $4 a pound where it used to be just a short time ago. But for now, this Mexican cattle reopening, it doesn't necessarily solve the underlying U.S. supply shortage. That's the big problem, and it's obviously blamed on years of drought and other pressures. Rebuilding the cow herd is going to take years, not months. And so the bottom line, the reopening of this border town is a step in the right direction, but it's going to take some time. In the meantime, to get prices down, the president's idea is to import more beef to satisfy consumers on that front.
12: Yeah, well, the other problem is that, you know, I kept sitting here touting the fact that I showed cattle, my kids showed cattle. Well, we're not doing that anymore. I'm in the radio business, and it takes a very, very strong person and a very determined person to be a cattle rancher, whether it be dairy cows, milking cows, or having a beef ranch out there. It's not easy work, and it's not very lucrative either unless you're a big, you know, big factory type of farm.
15: Yeah, I mean, it sure is a tough business. Yeah. And obviously, farmers aren't necessarily happy about the president's plan to import some beef. But again, you know, Consumers are demanding that that prices come down. And again, it's an election year as well.
12: Yeah. So. Well, I don't know if you're old enough, but I remember the old ads, where's the beef? And I think maybe the new ad's going to be, where's the beef coming from?
15: Yeah.
12: Jeff Vanasso, Fox News Radio. Appreciate your time, sir. Thank you so much.
15: Thanks, my friend.
12: Have a great day. There you go, 716 at WFMD.
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18: The Cleveland Browns named Deshaun Watson as their starting quarterback. Raiders running back Ashton Jeanty missed practice after Sunday's sprained ankle. To the NBA, Portland guard Shaedon Sharpe will reportedly miss 6 months with a torn meniscus. In the WNBA, Atlanta's Angel Reese grabbed 26 rebounds, a new league record, in a victory at LA 78-71. To baseball, at Seattle, three home runs for Cal Raleigh. The Mariners beat Philadelphia 9-2, ending the Phil's 9-game winning streak. Wins for the Cubs and Giants as well. Minnesota was up 9-1 in the 8th and held on 9-6 at the A's. Cleveland won its 5th straight game, 4-2 at the Angels. Texas is alone in first in the AL West, half game ahead of idle Houston. The Rangers won 11-2 at the White Sox. Tampa Bay won 4-1 at Detroit. Boston with 2 in the 9th won 4-2 at Miami.
19: 930 WFMD traffic for Frederick and surrounding counties. A service of Frederick Air. It's a good call.
10: Just a couple of slow spots. Still on 340 westbound as you're heading towards Jefferson after an earlier accident near Horine Road. Otherwise, just a little delay on 270 southbound coming up to Urbana, down to 109 in Hyattstown. 355 on the southbound side at 109. A little delayed as well. This traffic brought to you by Frederick Air and Bryant. Whatever it takes to keep you comfortable, Frederick Air, it's a good call.
20: 930 WFMD Skyscan forecast for mid-Maryland. Today, partly cloudy with a high near 82. Tonight, clear and cool with a low around 61. Wednesday brings mostly sunny skies with a high near 86. Thursday, partly sunny with a chance of showers and thunderstorms and a high of 87. 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
12: Clear skies in Frederick, 59 on top of Grove Hill Road. It's the premier to Noir Morning News Express, 718. Let's hit the phones. Our buddy Bob's on the phone. Good morning, sir. What say you?
21: The mayor's not there anymore, correct?
12: No, he's been long gone.
21: Yeah, that's what I kind of figured. I kind of lost you there for a little bit. Hey, what I wanted to ask was, is the growing number of pot smells downtown, is there anything we're going to be able to do about that?
12: The growing what?
21: Pot smell when you're downtown.
12: Oh, pot smell. No, there's nothing you're going to be able to do about that. Now, I will tell you that you're probably right. It's all pot, but there is a plant out there that I found out when I was in California that smells like pot, but it's not pot. But it's some type of a plant. I forget what it is, but we smelled it, and we were at an Airbnb, and I think when Linda checked out and did the report, or whatever they do with Airbnbs, she said I could do less of the pot smell, and the ladies who rented us the place said, that's a plant. So, no, there's nothing you can do. They made it legal. There's nothing you can do about it. It smells. Well,
21: it stinks.
12: Some
21: days that you can't do it legally outside.
12: Yeah. Well, yeah,
21: it's not fair to young kids.
12: I concur, my friend. I concur. Thanks for the phone call. But there's nothing you're going to be able to do about it. It's miserable. It's everywhere you go. Everywhere you go. And it's, look, it's, I'm not saying that I'm clean as the pure driven snow, because I'm not, but it ain't like the old days in pot, right? It ain't the good Acapulco gold, or it just all smells like ragweed. That's what it smells like. And it's nasty. It's absolutely nasty, but there's nothing you're going to be able to do about it.
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12: Morning News Express on Free Talk, 930 WFMD. Well, I saw this story, and I'm a little worried about this one because it's according to Newsmax. There is talk that CNN contributor and the guy who does a program here on WFMD, Scott Jennings, downplayed reports that he is one of the leading contenders to replace Caroline Leavitt as White House press secretary, declining to comment on whether he's interested in taking the high-profile administration job. He told CNN State of the Union, I don't know what's going to happen. I don't have anything to say about this this morning. He added that Leavitt is one of the best press secretaries in modern era. CNN reported Thursday that Jennings, a longtime Republican political operative who worked for former President George W. Bush, advised Senate Majority Leader Mitch McConnell and had emerged as one of the early favorites to succeed Leavitt. Jennings has been a prominent defender of President Trump during the 2024 presidential campaign. He's frequently defended the president's policies. His name has gained traction as the White House prepares to have her, Leavitt, leave at the end of August. Jennings recently met with White House Chief of Staff Susie Wiles at Mastro's Steakhouse in Washington, D.C., according to CNN. Multiple White House staffers have reportedly believed that Jennings has Wiles backing in the search. Whoever does that job has big shoes to fill, Jennings said. Leavitt, who served as the press secretary for Donald Trump during his second administration, announced that she's going to leave. She said she would return to Trump's MAGA Inc. super PAC, where she worked before joining Trump's presidential campaign. The president has indicated that he's not rushing to choose Leavitt's replacement. Maybe it's going to be him. Maybe Donald Trump will... I can see it now. He'll be his own press secretary, right? The fake news. Fake news. He said that he asked about Jennings. Trump offered a positive assessment, said Scott Jennings is good. We'll have to wait and see what happens there. Well, we'll keep you up to date, right? 724 in the Morning News Express, Free Talk 930, WFMD. Of course, WFMD.com. Thank you so much for being here on this grandiose day here on the Morning News Express.
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12: 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But WFMD's owner, Jim Gibbons, thought he could make a little bit of money and got Carol Leatherman, State Farm agent, to sponsor it.
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0: Are you old? I think I'm old. I consider, you know, I'm 64. I don't, you know, I'm older. I'm not, I guess I'm a senior for some people. It depends. If I can take the break, I will. But according to BuzzFeed, they say if you still say certain phrases, you're old. Okay. And a post on TikTok is going viral because of it. What is the word or phrase that instantly reveals someone's age bracket? Okay, I'm going to give you a few. If you say videotaping instead of recording, I think I might use both. I don't know. If you're saying pound sign instead of hashtag, well, I mean, sometimes they tell you to do that when you're, you know, press the pound sign for more information. If you say half past or quarter till when telling the time, there are so many people when you say at the bottom of the hour or the top of the hour or half past or quarter past, they have no idea what you're talking about because they don't read a clock. Everything's digital for them. They have no idea what that means. I'm in radio. I know what that means, and I've had old clocks. If they say shrink instead of therapist, I don't even think I've used that term in a very long time. If you say earbuds instead of AirPods and earbuds, are you thinking about Airbud the dog? Pocketbook instead of purse will show your age. If you say stewardess instead of flight attendant, we've flown a lot here lately, and I think I did say stewardess or steward, and then I was like, oh no, hold a flight attendant. Slacks instead of pants, I don't do that. Beauty parlor instead of salon, and supper instead of dinner. Now that's always a big fight, whether it's supper, dinner, or if it's lunch and dinner, then it's dinner, then or it's you know, something like that. But yeah, whichever one you use. Now, be honest, how old are you?
1: 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It's a good call.
2: 15 in Frederick running pretty smoothly in both directions. 70 east and westbound looks good as well between Baltimore and Hagerstown. Just seeing some congestion on 15 in Loudoun County from Luckett's down towards Leesburg. And 270 southbound headed from Frederick down from really from Urbana to Hyattstown. 355 at 109 as well. And further down on 270 from the exits for 27 all the way down to 370. This traffic brought to you by Frederick Air and Bryant. Whatever it takes to keep you comfortable, Frederick Air, it's a good call.
3: Your 930 WFMD Skyscan forecast for Mid-Maryland.
4: A partly cloudy day is ahead today with temperatures reaching 82. Tonight, skies turn mostly clear with a low around 61. Wednesday will be mostly sunny and warmer with a high of 86. Thursday, partly sunny and a chance of showers and thunderstorms and highs around 87. 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
0: And outside, it is beautiful. 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It's that simple. 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He'll be up on our podcast. We've got all kinds of fun games to play. We'll tell you about high school football and maybe give you some ideas of maybe making some deals coming up a little bit later on in, I think, next month. We've got some pretty good restaurants in Frederick for Less. It's the Morning News Express at WFMD.
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4: More than 16 years in prison is the sentence for a former Lovettsville Elementary teacher convicted of online solicitation of a child and possession of child pornography. Authorities say 29-year-old Antonio Ford was arrested last August after an undercover operation in Florida led to a Leesburg police investigation. Multiple search warrants were carried out, and Ford was identified as the suspect before being arrested at the elementary school where he worked as a music teacher. Ford pleaded guilty in May to one solicitation charge and seven counts involving possession of child pornography. Following his arrest, he will serve 5 years of supervised probation and will be prohibited from going within 100 feet of schools, child care centers, athletic fields, or parks. The legal case against Alexander Stevenson is moving forward after a judge ruled the 53-year-old is competent to stand trial. Stevenson is charged with killing his estranged wife, Amethyst, at her Ellicott City home on February 8th. Police say he turned himself in later that day. The ruling follows Stevenson's March plea of not criminally responsible. He's also facing separate Carroll County charges stemming from an alleged assault involving his children and a violation of his wife's protective order. Stevenson remains in custody. His Howard County murder trial is set for February 5th, 2027, while his Carroll County case is scheduled for trial on September 16th. Carroll County is seeing 8 of the 27 measles cases confirmed in Maryland since July 15th, as state health officials declare an outbreak involving Carroll, St. Mary's, and Cecil counties. 14 new cases have been identified among unvaccinated Maryland residents. Officials say most infections have occurred among household contacts. Health officials say there are 31 confirmed cases of measles statewide this year. A major safety improvement is coming to Route 15 in Frederick County at Auburn Road and Engelberger Road. The Maryland State Highway Administration is starting a $10.4 million project to reconstruct the crossover and install a raised median. Engelberger Road drivers will turn right onto northbound 15, then use a new J turnabout 3,000 feet north to access southbound traffic. The project will involve single lane and shoulder closures during daytime and overnight hours Monday through Friday, and there will be no work taking place during key commuter periods. Automated speed enforcement will operate in the 55-mile-per-hour work zone. I'm Diana Gibson, Mid-Maryland's News Radio Center, 930 WFMD.
5: Fox News, I'm Gianna Gelosi. A showdown in South Carolina. Republicans voting in a runoff between Darlene Graham and Congressman Ralph Norman to replace the late Senator Lindsey Graham. Elsewhere,
6: another high-stakes U.S. Senate race, which is attracting enormous amounts of outside spending, is in Maine, where incumbent Republican Senator Susan Collins seeks a sixth term, and she will face Democratic challenger Troy Jackson.
5: It's Fox's Alex Hogan. The Trump administration announcing specifics of so-called economic D-Day against Iran.
7: Treasury Secretary Scott Bessent launched Operation Economic Outcast, warning of strong sanctions against nations doing business with Iran.
8: It is now a time for world leaders to make a decision between prosperity and isolation.
7: Bessent says a process of level setting is underway to let countries know what is expected of them.
5: Fox's Jared Halpern. 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

0: News Express, 7:34 and WFMD. Thank you for being on the Morning News Express, hanging out with us today. It's National Dog Day. I don't know if you knew that. National Dog Day has two goals: honor dogs and to rescue dogs from homelessness and abuse. It's an opportunity for us to recognize and appreciate the value and the importance of the pups in our lives. I unfortunately, somehow, I don't know, well, maybe not unfortunately, but our world revolves around our dogs. Meatball and his sister, Daisy May, you know, we try to do everything we can for them. We try to make their life happy. And I, like, lay on the couch, and Meatball's got his head on my arm, and I can't move it for hours. And if I do move it, then he raises his head, and it's like, what are you doing, dude? Put your arm back down here so I can rest my head. Daisy May sitting on my wife's lap, all curled up, ready to go. So we love our dogs. So, you know, they do everything for you. Dogs are, you know, they say they're a man's best friends. God sent a dog down here for you, for us to enjoy them and for them to enjoy us. And they're always happy to see us no matter what. Always. They're always, you know, that's what dogs are for. The second goal of a National Dog Day is rescue dogs in need. On occasion, dogs need us to save them from homelessness and abuse. The goal of National Dog Day Foundation is to rescue 10,000 dogs a year. Lend a hand to help a dog in need today and any day. And as a matter of fact, today is a great day to do that, because today is the day that we try to get a animal rescued from the animal shelter here at 1832 Rosemont Avenue. We'll do that next hour. And that's what we're here for. And that's what we like. And hopefully we'll find that. I'm not sure who the pet of the week is this week, but we'll figure it out. And I think it's a Yorkie mix named Supra. 14 and a half years old. So it is a 14 years old, excuse me. So it's going to need some loving from you. It's 7:37 at WFMD.
1: 9:30 WFMD traffic for Frederick and surrounding counties. A service of Frederick Air. It's a good call.
2: 15 southbound in Frederick, a little slow just north of West Patrick Street. Otherwise, 70 looks okay in both directions between Baltimore and Hagerstown. 270 southbound, you'll see delays from Urbana to Hyattstown. And then from about Clarksburg Road all the way down to 370, starting to get pretty slow. I'm seeing delays on 355 as well around Shawnee Lane, just between Clarksburg Road and 27. And 15 in Loudoun County, slow from Luckett's down to Leesburg. This traffic brought to you by Frederick Air and Bryant. Whatever it takes to keep you comfortable, Frederick Air, it's a good call.
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3: Good morning from the MTA. Still looking okay right now on the Brunswick line. Train 894 is going to be arriving in Washington about on a 10-minute delay. That's after 9 o'clock. Final departure out of Point of Rocks is train 880. That's coming up at about 15 minutes. Arriving in Washington after 920. For the MTA Transit team, I'm Austin Todd on WFMD.
4: Your 930 WFMD sky scan forecast for mid-Maryland.
5: A partly cloudy day is ahead today with temperatures reaching 82. Tonight, skies turn mostly clear with a low around 61. Wednesday will be mostly sunny and warmer with a high of 86. Thursday, partly sunny and a chance of showers and thunderstorms and highs around 87. 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
0: And right now, beautiful skies, 59, clear skies in Walkersville and Middletown, Urbana as well. As you're heading down the Big Ugly this morning, 7:39, and your almanac is next.
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0: Time now for your almanac in service of Washington Vascular Specialists and John Ashbery's book and on our yesterdays, A History of Frederick County. And let's start with his book. In this date, 1814, Captain John Pringle recruited a full company of men to fight the British at the Battle of North Point in Baltimore. This was done reportedly in less than 4 hours. And sometimes it takes a whole week to find somebody to pick up the trash. 1892, Enoch Lewis Lowe, former governor of Maryland, who died on August 23rd in New York, was buried at St. John's Catholic Cemetery in Frederick following services at the St. John the Evangelist Roman Catholic Church. A nor'easter raged in Frederick in 1933, dumping 5 inches of rain and causing another flood in the Carroll Creek through downtown. In 1975, Dr. Martha Church was installed as the first woman president of Hood College. In 2009, the monument to General Edward Braddock, after whom Braddock Heights is named, and who led the disastrous defeat at Fort Duquesne during the French and Indian War, was moved from the east side of the mountain to the overlook of the Middletown Valley on the west side of the mountain. Also in the state in history, President Jackson made an offer to buy Texas from the Mexican government, and they refused. Also, Amelia Earhart became the first woman to fly across the United States nonstop. The trip was from Los Angeles, California to Newark, New Jersey. It took about 19 hours. 1944, Paris was liberated after 4 years of Nazi occupation. Here's a clip from a 1944 newsreel talking about the liberation.
8: The barricade is open. The relieving force is at hand. The barrier that had been used to stop the Germans is cleared for the entrance of the tanks of the French Armored Division. This part of the city is under Patriot control. The Germans cleared out. But in other parts, the battle is on in full fury, which makes the incoming motorized equipment all the more welcome.
0: You gotta love that. U.S. Space Probe Voyager 2 sent back pictures of Neptune back in 1989. Carl Lewis became the fastest human in the world.
9: Away first time. And flying at the moment is Dennis Mitchell. Also coming through is Leroy Burrell. And it's going to be very close. Burrell wins it. Very close. It's very close. New world record. 9.86. And very, very close indeed. Lewis was closing all the time.
0: Well, it was Carl Lewis had beating Leroy Burrell at the U.S. Championships 2 months earlier. The Dow Corning Corporation offered $2.4 billion to settle claims for more than 200,000 women with illnesses related to silicone breast implants. The FBI reversing itself after 6 years in 1999, admitting that the agents might have fired some potentially flammable tear gas canisters on the final day of the 1993 Branch Davidians near Waco, Texas. President Donald Trump granted a presidential pardon to former Sheriff Joe Arpaio, who was convicted of contempt of court for racial profiling. Also on this date, Hurricane Harvey made landfall in Texas, northeast of Corpus Christi, with winds of 130 miles per hour. That's what happened on this date in history. 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
13: The Iranians are looking at the calendar. They're looking at November 3rd, and they see advantage in that.
14: They know that the president's back is against the wall, and the Republican caucus has been increasingly open about that as well, and voicing concerns that they're having about their own elections. I do think that the Democrats in particular have done a good job of framing this war as a war of choice that Donald Trump elected to get us into versus something that we absolutely had to address right now.
13: And Peter, how much is the midterm outcome? Is there a sense inside how red alert siren alarm is going off in there?
15: He is of the opinion that because of the dynamic of some strong House candidates for the Republicans going up against Democratic socialists that they view as too extreme, and they will continue to paint them as too extreme, they feel good here about the House. I think that they're a little bit more worried about the Senate.
13: I'm Brett Baer. We'll see you next time.
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0: C.J. Abrams had to go ahead RBI in a five-run fifth inning. Cade Cavalli won his fourth consecutive start. The Nationals hammered the Colorado Rockies 13-3 on Monday night to send the Rockies to their season-worst seventh consecutive loss. Orioles were off yesterday. They are in St. Louis tonight to take on the Cardinals at 7:45. Cal Raleigh was the star of the night for the Mariners. The catcher hit three home runs, powering Seattle past Philadelphia 9-2, ending the Phillies' nine-game winning streak. Chicago shut out Arizona 7-0. Kevin Gausman throwing seven scoreless innings. Texas made an American League West statement. The Rangers hammered the White Sox 11-2, helping them move into a slim division lead. Pittsburgh won a thriller in 12 innings as they edged San Diego 3-2. San Francisco blanked Cincinnati 5-0, while the Giants were also the unfortunate news of starter Carson Wisenhunt leaving with an injury. Boston kept rolling. The Red Sox beat Miami 4-2 for their fourth straight win. And Atlanta won the Little League Classic, beating Milwaukee by a score of 4-2 in Williamsport. Sports 15-45 at WFMD, a service of Airtron Heating and AC.
10: 930 WFMD traffic for Frederick and surrounding counties. 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
2: Seeing reports of a fender bender on 70 westbound at mile marker 59, but no closures or delays in that area. 15 in Frederick, pretty slow in both directions between 70 and 26. 270 southbound, you'll see delays from Urbana down to Hyattstown. Then it's stop and go from Clarksburg Road down to 370. Seeing some heavy traffic on 27 northbound around Valley Park Drive. It looks like going towards Damascus High School is going to be kind of slow. And 15 southbound, heavy from Leesburg. This traffic brought to you by Frederick Air and Bryant. Whatever it takes to keep you comfortable, Frederick Air, it's a good call.
4: Your 930 WFMD Skyscan forecast for Mid-Maryland.
5: A partly cloudy day is ahead today with temperatures reaching 82. Tonight, skies turn mostly clear with a low around 61. Wednesday will be mostly sunny and warmer with a high of 86. Thursday, partly sunny and a chance of showers and thunderstorms and highs around 87. 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
0: 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We've got your business update with Chris Murray next.
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0: Let's check in with Chris Murray, get the business update with him. He is the president of Murray Financial Group in downtown Frederick and the host of your Financial Editor Saturdays here on WFMD. And Chris, the market started off the week mixed. Good morning.
2: Yeah, good morning, Bob. The Dow was up. It was up 140 points. The S&P 500 minus 21 and the NASDAQ minus 200 points yesterday.
0: The H-1B visas have a price tag attached to them. Have they always?
2: No, this is great. So the federal government announced a $103,265 fee for each of the 85,000 H-1B workers annually imported by companies here in the U.S. that take American jobs that college graduates and high school graduates need. So this is wonderful. Right now, companies employ at least 730,000 H-1B contract workers. That again, we need those jobs for our youngsters in particular. So India is their media is really kind of freaking out because so many of those from India are here and come here every year on the H-1B. So now somebody's going to have to pony up for that that visa, whether it's the company or the person coming from a foreign country.
0: And what was that number again?
2: $103,265 each. That's a fee for each of those visas. And it's about 85,000 of those workers that annually are imported into the United States. So Anthony DeSpito, he's the Inspector General of the U.S. Department of Labor, said this is not just fraud. This is a criminal enterprise that stretches far beyond the borders of America. So, you know, you've got supposedly organized crime involved in this, securing the visas and then them selling them. So this way the government's going to get the money directly.
0: You know what? It was interesting that you said that because I was like, I would have to admit that if somebody actually paid this, that I would have to maybe look into them because that's a lot of money to bring a worker over here, and there has to be a very good reason to do that. So
2: cheap labor, Bob.
0: Well, I don't.
2: Yeah, they bring people in from India and these other countries. They pay them much, much less. Corporations take advantage of that, and because they're so worried about their stock price and their bottom line. But in doing that, they're discriminating. Well, number one, they're being un-American. Number two, they're discriminating against American workers. So this is just phenomenal news. And this was another reason that this administration was elected and won every swing state. Not only mass deportations for those that came here illegally, but also keeping those out that are taking advantage of the system.
0: Absolutely. The Treasury is committed, speaking of the economy and propping up the Treasury market, how are they thinking about doing that?
2: Yeah, so a week or so ago, the Treasury Secretary said that the Treasury Department was going to double their buyback of Treasuries from $2 billion to $4 billion. So that got the market's attention, and not in a good way like the Treasury Secretary thought. He was trying to bring calm to the bond market, but it didn't work that way. And then yesterday it was announced that the Treasury Department could tap almost $1 trillion in the general account to help fund the government's recently announced buyback plans. So he's trying to, you know, you give him credit, he's trying to refinance debt and make our bond market and our economy and our debt a little more stable. But this is going to be interesting to watch. The first operation of this happens on September the 9th, and you're not going to fool the bond market. You know, they're either going to think this is good or that it's not good, and it's going to show in the market.
0: Absolutely. Finally, we've declared war in Iran. We're at the Strait of Hormuz, but now we're really wreaking havoc on their economy.
2: Again, back to the Treasury Secretary yesterday, he announced economic onslaught against Iran and about 60 individuals and vessels and entities and basically anybody that's helping Iran run their black market of oil. The Treasury Secretary said they are going to be sanctioned, and he was asked specifically about the Chinese Communist Party, and he didn't flinch. He said nobody is out of bounds when it comes to sanctions if they're helping Iran. So hopefully this is going to shorten the war, the conflict, and will be done sooner rather than later.
0: Absolutely. What's coming up today?
2: Three housing reports, consumer confidence, the Richmond Federal Reserve Manufacturing Survey, Zoom, Intuit, and others coming out with earnings.
0: Thank you, sir.
2: Thanks, Bob.
0: Every morning at 6:50 and 7:50, we get lots of insight with Chris Murray, the president of Murray Financial Group in downtown Frederick. It is 7:54, Digital Minute with Kim Commando next.
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8: 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Hundreds of thousands of jobs have been cut. But the

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1: 930 WFMD traffic for Frederick and surrounding counties. 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
2: Seeing reports of a fender bender on 70 westbound at mile marker 59, but no closures or delays in that area. 15 in Frederick, pretty slow in both directions between 70 and 26. 270 southbound, you'll see delays from Urbana down to Hyattstown. Then it's stop and go from Clarksburg Road down to 370. Seeing some heavy traffic on 27 northbound around Valley Park Drive. It looks like going towards Damascus High School is going to be kind of slow. And 15 southbound, heavy from Leesburg. This traffic brought to you by Frederick Air and Bryant. Whatever it takes to keep you comfortable, Frederick Air, it's a good call.
3: Your 930 WFMD Skyscan forecast for Mid-Maryland.
4: A partly cloudy day is ahead today with temperatures reaching 82. Tonight, skies turn mostly clear with a low around 61. Wednesday will be mostly sunny and warmer with a high of 86. Thursday, partly sunny and a chance of showers and thunderstorms and highs around 87. 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
5: And right now, can't ask for a better morning. It is 59. David wrote this, roll down the windows and enjoy the air flowing through, right? It's not like oppressive heat. It's not like extreme cold. That's all coming, extreme cold, and we had the oppressive heat. Now we just have some beautiful weather, and of course, yes, obviously everybody's already thinking about us by a pumpkin spice latte. Oh my goodness, well, they're not here yet. What is here is Fox News, and then coming up next hour, we're going to talk to our friends over there at the Charlestown Races. They've got the Charlestown Classic coming up. It's a $1 million horse race. It's a big time in West Virginia and a big day of racing. We'll get all the details coming up on WFMD.
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6: Operation Economic Outcast. Gianna Gelosi, Fox News. That is what the Trump administration is calling its new plan to impose punishing sanctions on countries and entities that do business with Iran.
7: Treasury Secretary Scott Bessent launched Operation Economic Outcast, warning of strong sanctions against nations doing business with Iran.
8: It is now a time for world leaders to make a decision between prosperity and isolation.
7: Bessent says a process of level setting is underway to let countries know what is expected of them.
8: It is no longer acceptable to operate in the gray spaces of this conflict.
7: Iran's currency hit a record low Monday, and the United Arab Emirates announced last week it is suspending all trade and financial transactions with Iran. At the White House, Jared Halpern, Fox News.
6: Meantime, Canada will reportedly unveil new retaliatory tariffs against the U.S. today. It's the latest escalation between the two nations and Canada's response after President Trump told Canadian leaders to fall in line.
9: President Trump posting on Truth Social in part on January 1st, 2027. Tariffs on all cars, trucks, both large and small, automotive parts and steel will be increased to 50%. Built in the U.S. and there are zero tariffs, Canada will be treated like a state no longer. The goods represent about 5% of Canadian exports to the U.S. and are worth roughly $20 billion. Canada is responding. Dollar-for-dollar retaliatory tariffs take effect September 8th, targeting U.S. sectors including steel and dairy.
6: And that's Fox Business's Lydia Hu. Meantime, President Trump posting on Truth Social today, the United States is giving serious consideration to changing the name of Lake Ontario to Lake America, in that we don't expect to be doing much business with Ontario any longer. 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
1: South Carolina voters are headed to the polls to choose between Trump-backed Darlene Graham and Ralph Norman in the special Senate GOP runoff to replace the late Senator Lindsey Graham.
2: After Senator Lindsey Graham died, South Carolina Governor Henry McMaster appointed his sister Darlene as senator, at least until his term ran out in January. But she opted to run for a full six-year term as well and won nearly 33% of the vote in a primary election earlier this month. Congressman Ralph Norman was second with just over 25%. Since neither got a majority, the runoff is taking place. President Trump's backed Graham appearing at a rally with her last week in Myrtle Beach.
3: Mr. President, I am proud to stand with you, to work hard for this country.
2: Norman told Fox Carolina after the candidate's one and only debate.
4: There's no time for training on the job. I'm a proven candidate. I've got a proven record. You know what I'm going to do.
2: Jessica Rosenthal, Fox News.
1: Closing arguments could be days away in the trial of Lindsey Clancy. That's the Massachusetts mom accused of killing her three children. Fox's Brian Yenis outside the courthouse in Plymouth.
5: Expert witness, forensic psychologist Dr. Kirk Heilbrunn testified he does not believe a male voice commanded Lindsey Clancy to kill her three children.
6: She only experienced it for the 18 minutes.
5: Instead, Dr. Heilbrunn says Clancy wanted to deliberately kill the children and herself.
6: She didn't want to leave them, and she was convinced that they would suffer without her.
5: The defense argues Clancy killed her kids because she delusionally followed the voice's command and believed she would meet her kids in heaven. Dr. Heilbrunn challenged that. The defense objected, accusing the prosecution of bringing up mortal sin and religion to sway the jury.
1: Now, Clancy's attorney says she can't be held criminally responsible because she had postpartum psychosis and bipolar disorder worsened by her antidepressant medication. Prosecutors say she planned the killing and contrived to get her husband out of the home by sending him to pick up medicine and dinner for the family. I'm Gianna Gelosi. This is Fox News.
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8: A married Maryland man, already wanted in Schuylkill County, Pennsylvania, now faces 87 additional charges. Pennsylvania State Police say 44-year-old Kevin Needle repeatedly filed false child abuse reports and targeted an East Union Township family on social media. Investigators allege Needle submitted 27 false Childline reports between July 15th and August 15th, involving two girls, ages 14 and 6. Police also allege he made two Facebook posts about a juvenile. The new charges include false child abuse reports, cyber harassment of a child, stalking, and harassment. Needle is also wanted in a separate case alleging he violated a protection from abuse order and made threats against a woman and her boyfriend. Cunningham Falls State Park has reopened Hunting Creek Lake after two separate beaver attacks prompted closures in parts of the park. A 13-year-old was bitten while swimming in the lake on July 26, then on August 15th, a 19-year-old was bitten while fishing. Both beavers were later caught and tested positive for rabies. The Maryland Department of Natural Resources said extensive monitoring has found no evidence of additional rabid beavers. Maryland Natural Resources police and park staff worked together to determine the area was safe to reopen. A Hagerstown man is facing numerous drug charges following a months-long investigation by the Washington County Narcotics Task Force. Investigators arrested 21-year-old Amaji McMahon after observing what they say was drug distribution activity near Gateway Crossing on August 19th. Hagerstown police assisted with the arrest after a brief foot chase. Authorities say McMahon was found with about 58 grams of crack cocaine, 136 capsules of fentanyl, drug paraphernalia, and nearly $3,000 in cash. McMahon was taken to the Washington County Detention Center, where he remains in custody. Leesburg police are investigating a shooting that injured a man Friday night. Officers were called to Fort Evans Road Northeast at around 10 p.m. for reports of gunfire. When they arrived, they found an adult male suffering from a gunshot wound to the leg. The victim was taken to an area hospital and is listed in stable condition. Police say the circumstances surrounding the shooting remain under investigation. Anyone with information is asked to contact Leesburg police. To read more on this and other local stories, go to our website at WFMD.com. I'm Diana Gibson, Mid-Maryland's News Radio Center, 930 WFMD.
7: 930 WFMD traffic for Frederick and surrounding counties. 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
9: Seeing reports of a fender bender on 70 westbound at mile marker 59, but no closures or delays in that area. 15 in Frederick, pretty slow in both directions between 70 and 26. 270 southbound, you'll see delays from Urbana down to Hyattstown. Then it's stop and go from Clarksburg Road down to 370. Seeing some heavy traffic on 27 northbound around Valley Park Drive. It looks like going towards Damascus High School is going to be kind of slow. And 15 southbound, heavy from Leesburg. This traffic brought to you by Frederick Air and Bryant. Whatever it takes to keep you comfortable, Frederick Air, it's a good call.
7: 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Transit services of Frederick County.
10: Good morning from the MTA on the MARC train system. Train 894 is still delayed about 15 minutes. That'll be leaving Rockville closer to 820, Garrett Park after 830, arriving in Washington after 9 o'clock. Train 880 is the last train on the Brunswick line. That train is 5 minutes behind right now. Scheduled arrival in Washington is closer to 9:30. For the MTA Transit team, I'm Austin Todd on WFMD.
8: Your 930 WFMD Skyscan forecast for Mid-Maryland. A partly cloudy day is ahead today with temperatures reaching 82. Tonight, skies turn mostly clear with a low around 61. Wednesday will be mostly sunny and warmer with a high of 86. Thursday, partly sunny and a chance of showers and thunderstorms and highs around 87. 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
11: And right now, it is 59, clear skies in Frederick. Beautiful day. I mean, it's gorgeous out there. 809 at WFMD.
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11: Oh, man, the ponies, let them loose. Big happenings down at our friends at Charlestown Races Hollywood Casinos. We've got Stephen Lambert on the phone this morning. Good morning, Stephen. How are you?
18: Good morning. I'm doing well. How are you today?
11: I am great. Every day's a holiday. Every meal's a banquet. And we've got fun for the whole family happening on Friday. This is a big day for Charlestown, isn't it?
18: It is. It's our highest race day, horse race day of the year. We got $1 million race and a $750,000 race. We expect over 5,000 people at the event. We have over 20 food trucks, a bunch of bands from all over the place. The gates open at 4, all ages. Perfect for the whole family.
11: Yeah, and, you know, it has, and I don't mean to sound like I'm going to sound, but is racing still something that the average day person gets to enjoy in Charlestown? I know that my, I think at one time, I guess, no, it was always, it's always been thoroughbreds. It's never been standardbreds, right?
18: Yeah, that's correct.
11: Okay. So, I mean, it just seems like, I mean, when you hear about races, you just go, oh, well, the big three, and then you forget about everything else, but that's just not the case. You guys are always running down in Charlestown.
18: Yeah, exactly. The horses have been racing here for decades in Charlestown. It's it's part of the culture of not only Charlestown, but West Virginia as a whole. So our races, you know, are standard all week, Wednesday through Saturday, and you know, a lot, they're always free and they're always at all ages, so like we see a lot of families there at night just enjoying the races, especially, you know, when the nights are nice and cool. So it's always been a big part of Charlestown in West Virginia.
11: And how did this particular race, they call it the Charlestown Classic, it's been around for almost 20 years. It's the 18th running, correct?
18: Yeah, that's correct. Yeah, it's been around for a long time. But, you know, just over the past 5 years, they've really kind of step it up and make this not just about a horse race, but more about the whole festival experience, especially, you know, cater to families and kids. Although there's plenty of things for adults. There's a beer tent, like I said, all the food trucks that, you know, anything from pizza to burgers, from anything and everything you can imagine, ice cream. But, you know, the race as a whole, you know, it has jumped from, when we started to make it a festival, it has jumped from, really, 2021 is when we really started that, and now, in 2026, the first year, that 2021, there's about 1,000 people that came. Now, we're up to between, really, over 5,000 people for the festival.
11: Wow. And you were mentioning, I just kind of reading some of these, you know, a lot of events, like I live in a small town, and like, oh, we're having food trucks here, and there's two. You guys have, it looks like about 15 or 20 food trucks that are going to be there. Everything, as you mentioned, from flatbeds to ice cream to, you know, potatoes, burgers, barbecue, hot dogs, it's all there.
18: Yeah, you named it all. But like you're exactly right. But in 2021, there was maybe food trucks. But obviously, we've learned that the more people that need to eat.
11: Mm-hmm.
18: So as of 2026, there are 20 food trucks confirmed to be on site.
11: Wow.
18: So like you mentioned, there's everything from pizza to shaved ice, barbecue, everything that you can think of, we'll have it.
11: Man,
18: and they will be serving from 4 p.m. to 11 p.m. The gates open at 4, and we go from there.
11: All right. Well, it sounds like lots of fun, and if you're into music, you've got everything from, you got a lot of what they call tribute bands, from AC/DC to Queen to Bon Jovi and others, so it is a great night. And you said the cost of getting into this is
18: 100% free and 100% all ages.
11: What are you crazy? You're crazy down there.
18: Can you believe it? In this economy, we're doing something this big for free, but it is absolutely free. That also includes free parking.
11: Man, well, it's wacky West Virginia Day down there then. It sounds like a great time. Thanks for being part of the day. Hopefully, you're going to have a great crowd, and I'm hoping for the $1 million race to be a photo finish.
18: Yes, absolutely. We look forward to seeing everybody, and thanks for having me on today.
11: Well, I appreciate it. Thank you, sir. Have a great day. There you go, man. That's like cool stuff. And then I saw, you know, we gave away some tickets last week for some people to pick a show that they want. If you've never been down, and I'll be honest with you, I've not been down there and to see a show, but they got some great stuff coming up. Martina McBride, they've got Ben Bankus. If you've never heard of him, he's actually from Canada. He's a Canadian import, but loves America, and he is a very large conservative. So Trace Atkins, Ted Nugent, Jamie Johnson, there's a lot. Brad Williams, he's very funny comedian. He's a bit on the vulgar side. So there's a lot of stuff that's going on down there that you can check it out. Always a good place to take a nice little trip. And then, of course, obviously the casinos. I don't gamble, dabble in that. But I know a lot of people who do, and a lot of people who love that. All right, 8:17 to WFMD.
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19: The Cleveland Browns named Deshaun Watson as their starting quarterback. Raiders running back Ashton Jeanty missed practice after Sunday's sprained ankle. To the NBA, Portland guard Shaedon Sharpe will reportedly miss 6 months with a torn meniscus. In the WNBA, Atlanta's Angel Reese grabbed 26 rebounds, a new league record, in a victory at LA 78-71. To baseball, at Seattle, three home runs for Cal Raleigh. The Mariners beat Philadelphia 9-2, ending the Phil's 9-game winning streak. Wins for the Cubs and Giants as well. Minnesota was up 9-1 in the 8th and held on 9-6 at the A's. Cleveland won its 5th straight game, 4-2 at the Angels. Texas is alone in first in the AL West, half game ahead of idle Houston. The Rangers won 11-2 at the White Sox. Tampa Bay won 4-1 at Detroit. Boston, with 2 in the 9th, won 4-2 at Miami.
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9: Delays on 270 southbound from Urbana to Hyattstown, and then from Clarksburg Road down to 370, really all the way down to the Beltway. It's going to be stop and go. You got some slow spots on 355 as well at 109 and a little further down around New Cut Road. And also 15 southbound, you're going to see delays in Loudoun County from Luckett's down to Leesburg. 15 in Frederick, pretty slow as well, both directions between 70 and 26. And 70 eastbound, it's going to be kind of stop and go after the exit for 97 all the way down to 29. This traffic brought to you by Frederick Air and Bryant. Whatever it takes to keep you comfortable, Frederick Air, it's a good call.
12: Your 930 WFMD Skyscan forecast for Mid-Maryland.
8: A partly cloudy day is ahead today with temperatures reaching 82. Tonight, skies turn mostly clear with a low around 61. Wednesday will be mostly sunny and warmer with a high of 86. Thursday, partly sunny and a chance of showers and thunderstorms and highs around 87. 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

0: 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On the phone with us from Fox News is our friend Tanya J. Powers. And Tanya, this is a story that I don't care where you live, and I think it's a private company, but Flock cameras seems to be what's dominating conversations. If it's not at the town hall meeting, I mean, if it's not data centers, it's Flock cameras. Kind of give us some background, and how big of an issue is this?
1: A pretty big one. And you mentioned, yeah, there have even been some like city council meetings where the words "meet me outside" were uttered. it's gotten people riled up is an understatement. It's also making some politicians change their stance on data centers, which is, I think, one of the most important and interesting pieces about this, especially as we get closer to the midterms. Of course, President Trump is all in on AI and data centers when a push to, you know, to be competitive with China. That has been a hard needle to thread for some Republicans because they had, some of them had come out in full favor of data centers. One good example is Texas Governor Greg Abbott, a Republican. Less than a year ago, he talked about Google's $40 billion investment that would make Texas the epicenter of AI development. This summer, he announced new standards for data centers regarding water use and electricity, even called for an end to some of the tax incentives that they had been giving them. On the flip side of that, we've also seen this happening with Democratic governors as well. Josh Shapiro of Pennsylvania, a little over a year ago, he talked about Amazon's $20 billion data center investment, saying it would be the largest private sector investment in state history. Last week, he signed an executive order that basically puts a lot of guardrails, what he calls the strictest ones in the nation, on AI, you know, data center developers and things like that. So that's, and he's also running for re-election, so that's playing heavily in his campaign as well. But they're not the only ones we've seen on this. This has been a political issue in Michigan in the Senate race there, not to mention, you know, other ones. Flock cameras have kind of gotten wrapped up in the same sort of political discourse. There's something entirely different, obviously. It's not the same as a data center. But there are also concerns about that. I think the overriding thing of word that ties it all together is tech and AI and how quickly we're moving with some of these things. I mean, this is, in the history of our country, this is a relatively new development for a lot of people. And now I think people are getting a little bit more hip to what this stuff means and how it's affecting towns, municipalities, what have you.
0: It's interesting because we're dealing that with right here in Frederick County, and the county council has what they said, and maybe it would be fun to kind of compare the two, some of the strictest guidelines when it comes to data centers on how big the generators can be and what kind of level the generators are going to be and things of that nature. But they're also going, it looks like it could be like $200 million a year in revenue, and that's a lot of money for people to be able to walk away from, but because of all the input from the community, the county executive here actually put a moratorium on any further data centers, but that still means there's 14 of them going to be built in a small town of about, you know, 1,500 people, and it's just going to kind of just overtake that area, and, so it is a big deal. And then with the Flock cameras, unfortunately, they say Flock cameras, but there's other companies out there. Flock is actually a company, and there's another company out there. I mean, and I think people are really starting to worry about their privacy and maybe the misuse of a Flock camera.
1: Oh yeah, that's the thing. I mean, like I said, it all kind of falls under the tech umbrella of, you know, AI is there's a lot of worries that people, they're saying, okay, well, you know, is AI going to come for my job? Am I going to be out of work because AI has made me obsolete? Also now is technology, you know, am I being surveilled everywhere I drive with a license plate reader? The short answer could be yes on some of that. Like the misuse of that information. There have been reports of police officers misusing the technology of you know, the information that is captured by those license plate reader cameras. Some municipalities in the U.S. have now moved to sever ties with Flock. They're getting away from this. They've got about 120,000 cameras that allow law enforcement to track the movement of vehicles. And I think I think now that a lot of this stuff is kind of coming to light and people are, it's kind of in the mainstream and people are now going, wait a minute, is that what those little things do? Like, you know, you don't, you see them and you may not pay a lot of attention to them or think, well, you know, I'm not doing anything wrong. It won't really matter. The information, how it's being used, how long it's kept, what is this being used for? I think there's a lot of questions that people have about that. Back to the data center thing for a minute. One of the big concerns that I keep seeing pop up on social media a lot is people who have lived in an area for, you know, 10 years, 15 years. Maybe it's their family's land for the last century. Who knows? But now they're like, okay, wait a minute. A data center has come in. You know, we didn't really have any say about this. Our city leaders are the ones who decided to put this here, and now I can't sell my house and I'm stuck here.
0: Yeah.
1: You know, or my house resale value is going to plummet. They're really concerned. Those are big concerns. Even if you're making 200, you know, million in tax revenues, that's great. What are we doing to help the people who can't sell their house now? I'm sure that's going to be something that gets asked by some of those people as well. I mean, I've heard actual information from people who are buying houses, looking for to buy houses now, that have asked realtors, hey, is there a data center anywhere near here? Oh, no. And one of them told me this morning, she was looking in one neighborhood, the housing, there was a whole lot of houses in one neighborhood for sale. And she wanted to know why. And they were like, oh, they're building a warehouse. Mm-hmm. And come to find out, it's a warehouse now, but it's going to be turned into a data center but they're just building the infrastructure for it now, hoping they get the permit. And that was not told on the front end to the person who was looking for a house. And she's like, oh, okay, I got it now. That's one of more of the things that she has to watch for whenever she's, you know, potentially looking at a different neighborhood.
0: Caveat emptor, obviously. What does this do comes to politicians in the midterms? Because a lot of people want to get elected, and they'll say whatever they need to say to get elected. How do you kind of break through all of the garbage to get to how they really feel about a data center or a flock camera contract with their area?
1: That is a really good question. I mean, that's like saying, how do you trust a politician to tell you the truth? And no offense to politicians, I know many of them, but it's, you know, you do have to kind of like be, okay, well, wait a minute, is this something that, you know, that is going to do us more good than harm? Is what are the boundaries? What are the guidelines that have been drawn around these? You know, you kind of are going to have to do more than just say, okay, well, this is what this guy says, because as we've seen, some of them are having to kind of walk this back now and saying, you know what, we keep hearing from people who don't think this is a great idea, and now we're gonna do something different. So, I mean, people, they can change their minds about anything, but it is one of those sticky topics, especially when you have a Republican president all in on these and AI and a push toward that technology because of the, you know, like I said, the race with China, so to speak. If you're a Republican, that has got to be a little bit more difficult, especially if you're trying to get a Trump endorsement for like a statewide race or something. I would imagine that would be a little bit harder needle to thread. Democrats don't seem to have the problem. They're tapping into the voter anger and using that as a, okay, well, see, these Republicans did this to you, and this is why you should vote for us. So, I mean, it is a political issue no matter how you look at it.
0: Tanya J. Powers, as always, a pleasure talking to you. A wealth of information. Thank you so much.
1: Sure. Thank you.
0: Have a great day.
2: 930 WFMD traffic for Frederick and surrounding counties. 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It's a good call.
3: 15 northbound in Frederick, slow from 70 up to West Patrick Street. 70 eastbound, a little bit slow after that split with 40 headed towards Baltimore as well. 270 southbound, pretty much the whole journey is going to be stop and go from Urbana all the way down to the Beltway. You've also got delays on 15 from Luckett's down to Limestone School Road. Very slow on that southbound side. This traffic brought to you by Frederick Air and Bryant. Whatever it takes to keep you comfortable, Frederick Air, it's a good call. Thanks to our title traffic sponsor, Frederick Air and Bryant. Whatever it takes to keep you comfortable, Frederick Air, it's a good call.
4: 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Your 930 WFMD Sky Scan forecast for Mid-Maryland.
5: A partly cloudy day is ahead today with temperatures reaching 82. Tonight, skies turn mostly clear with a low around 61. Wednesday will be mostly sunny and warmer with a high of 86. Thursday, partly sunny and a chance of showers and thunderstorms and highs around 87. 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
0: And right now, 60 clear skies in Frederick.
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5: A judge has ruled the 53-year-old Ellicott City man is competent to stand trial in the February stabbing death of his estranged wife. Alexander Stevenson is accused of killing 47-year-old Amethyst Stevenson on February 8th, hours after he was released from custody in Carroll County on assault and protective order violation charges. Stevenson had pleaded not criminally responsible in March, Maryland's version of an insanity defense. He remains jailed in Howard County and faces murder, assault, and protective order charges. His Howard County trial is now scheduled for March 15, 2027. A Carroll County trial is scheduled for September 16th. A former Lovettsville Elementary School teacher has been sentenced to more than 16 years in prison after pleading guilty to soliciting a child online and possessing child pornography. 29-year-old Antonio Ford was arrested last August following an undercover operation in Florida. The Leesburg Police Department then launched an investigation that included multiple search warrants. Ford was arrested at Lovettsville Elementary School, where he worked as a music teacher. He pled guilty in May to one count of child solicitation and seven counts of possessing child pornography. After serving his sentence, Ford will face 5 years of supervised probation and restrictions, keeping at least 100 feet from schools, child care centers, athletic fields, and parks. Carroll County is among three Maryland counties where state health department officials are declaring a measles outbreak. 14 new cases have been confirmed in unvaccinated residents in Carroll, St. Mary's, and Cecil counties. Maryland has recorded 31 confirmed cases this year, including 27 since July. Eight of those recent cases are in Carroll County. To read more, go to our website at WFMD.com. Construction is getting underway on a $10.4 million project to improve safety and traffic flow on Route 15 at Auburn Road and Engelberger Road in Frederick County. The project will reconstruct the existing crossover and add a raised median, preventing side street traffic from crossing both directions of Route 15 at once. Engelberger Road traffic will instead turn right onto northbound Route 15 and use a new J-turn about 3,000 feet north of the intersection. The work will include daytime and overnight closures Monday through Friday. Automated speed enforcement will also be used in the work zone, where the speed limit will be 55 miles an hour. Diana Gibson, WFMD News.
6: Fox News, I'm CJ Pop. The U.S.-Canada trade war boiling over this morning. President Trump stirring the pot on Truth Social, suggesting changing the name of Lake Ontario to Lake America. The administration is waiting for Canada to respond with its own tariffs on U.S. goods in this trade war. From this dispute to the war, now on Iran's economy.
7: Secretary Scott Bessent announced Operation Economic Outcast, a U.S. plan to isolate the Iranian regime. Among the new sanctions that were announced are secondary sanctions that are actually targeting a variety of different assets, including technology, gold, aviation, and shipping.
6: Fox's Trey Yinks in Tel Aviv. Closing arguments could happen today in the Lindsay Clancy trial. The Massachusetts mom accused of killing her three little children. A judge turned down a mistrial request from the defense on Monday. 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
0: .835 on the Morning News Express on WFMD with the Morning Mayor, Bob Miller. Thank you for sharing your day with yours truly. I do appreciate it. Always a pleasure. All right. The president and the country is announcing some new sweeping sanctions against Iran this week. Fox's Trey Yinks is reporting from Tel Aviv.
7: On Monday, Treasury Secretary Scott Bessent announced Operation Economic Outcast, a U.S. effort to isolate the Iranian regime.
11: The actions of Treasury and other agencies will tighten the noose and block every potential source of revenue that funds the IRGC and the evil Iranian regime.
7: Among the new sanctions includes an expanded list of secondary sanctions targeting digital assets, technology, gold, aviation, and shipping. In addition, the Treasury Department sanctioned nearly 60 entities, individuals, and vessels in multiple jurisdictions. The actions go after what the department describes as a network of shadow fleet vessels operating across many different countries.
0: Iranian officials warn any country that tries to help the United States will face consequences. I don't know how they're going to pay for it. It's 8:36. We got traffic and weather together coming up next.
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2: 930 WFMD traffic for Frederick and surrounding counties. A service of Frederick Air. It's a good call.
3: 15 in Frederick, slow from 70 up to West Patrick Street. 70 looks a little bit slow as you're heading towards Baltimore on that eastbound side after the split with 40. 270 southbound, you're going to see stop and go traffic from Urbana to Hyattstown and then from Clarksburg Road all the way down to the Beltway. Also, still very slow on 15 in Loudoun County from Luckett's down to Limestone School Road. This traffic brought to you by Frederick Air and Bryant. Whatever it takes to keep you comfortable, Frederick Air, it's a good call.
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13: Good morning from the MTA. Checking in on the MARC train system. Brunswick train 894 is still delayed about 20 minutes. Train 880 is the last train on the Brunswick line, operating with a 5 to 10 minute delay. That train now pulls into Union Station after 9:30. For the MTA Transit team, I'm Austin Todd on WFMD.
4: Your 930 WFMD sky scan forecast for Mid-Maryland.
5: A partly cloudy day is ahead today with temperatures reaching 82. Tonight, skies turn mostly clear with a low around 61. Wednesday will be mostly sunny and warmer with a high of 86. Thursday, partly sunny and a chance of showers and thunderstorms and highs around 87. 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
0: 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The sun's starting to hit the thermometer outside, right? It's 8:39.
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0: Morning News Express, good morning. 8:40, 20 minutes away from 9 o'clock with the Morning Mayor, Bob Miller, on a Premier Dental Arts Morning News Express. Well, Jesse Waters had the very liberal Abdul El Sayed on his program. Many different topics that that Mr. Sayed just stayed away from. Here's just a little bit of what they had to say, if I can get that.
16: Jesse, look, people don't like to say the Michigan. Word. I'm just saying, because I don't think really, that's a good
17: really
16: position.
17: Scary.
16: Nobody's pushing it. No, but Jesse, nobody's pushing it. You know what the issue is in America, in Michigan?
17: What?
16: The issue that people are worried about is not that somehow somebody's going to come and push Sharia law on them. The issue in Michigan is people are worried about how they're going to afford their gas. The issue in Michigan is, how am I going to see a doctor when I get sick? How am I going to keep my job? You're out here, you guys love to play this culture war game. Well, you use these words that sound really foreign
17: to avoid actually
16: having to talk about the issues that everyday people like to talk about. Now, look, Mike Rogers is the guy I'm running against for U.S. Senate. And I know you've had him on your show. Maybe he answers questions. I don't know if he does.
17: I've actually never had him on.
16: Only, but look, you haven't. So he's ducking your show too, because he's ducking. Look, can we all agree? Like,
17: I haven't
16: Jesse,
17: invited
16: you and I
17: him
16: are
17: on.
16: We're gonna have a debate, right? Can we all agree that Mike Rogers is a beta? Can we all agree with that?
17: I haven't even.
16: Dude,
17: had
16: dude
17: him
16: won't
17: on.
16: Even come on your show because he's afraid of getting grilled.
17: I will have him on.
16: That guy.
17: And I'm sure
16: wants
17: it'll
16: to be
17: great.
16: Out here
17: but
16: talking
17: Abdul,
16: like Jesse. Let me just
17: can
16: say,
17: I back
16: he,
17: up?
16: He's
17: for
16: out
17: one
16: here
17: second?
16: trying to talk about Mike.
17: Can I back
16: no, no,
17: up for
16: I just
17: one second?
16: Finish my point. I'll finish.
17: Yeah,
16: I'll be quick.
17: Okay, because Mike Rogers isn't here to defend himself.
16: He thinks he's running against Hassan Piker. Well, maybe then he'll actually come on your show. Maybe I'm doing you a favor then. But the guy's a beta, doesn't like to answer questions, and he dodges every debate. So
17: I don't
16: I'm
17: think
16: sure
17: I
16: he's going to dodge you, too.
17: Need
0: okay, so it's hilarious that whatever we listened to got nothing out of them. But there are people who believe that certain people getting in, that Sharia law will become the law of certain areas. There are certain areas, especially in Michigan, where, you know, you're not welcome there if you're not a Muslim. You're just not welcome. Don't go in there, because it is a completely different place now. This guy here is very dangerous. Of course, obviously, he really didn't discuss anything. He said he was challenged over his stated adherence to Sharia law, which was recently criticized by Vice President Vance, as well as previous remarks in which he linked efforts to eliminate Sharia law to white supremacy. He says nobody's trying to push Sharia law on anybody, but he said he would never push his faith on someone else, argued that there is evidence proving the Trump administration has targeted him because he is Muslim. There's statistical evidence that the president and vice president like to target me. Well, just FYI, there's a whole country full of Muslims who are sitting there targeting his son and placed a $10 million bounty on his head. We've seen what has happened. People who voted for, Kami Mondami, they're now rethinking their votes. Wow, a little bit too late, isn't it? You get what you vote for, right? You just got to be careful in who you vote for. He wants to make sure that people don't make a whole lot of money. This is what socialism is, too. He's a DSAer, where they don't want, you know, if you can't be too rich. You can't have too much money. And there was a clip that was Ronald Reagan did and talked about he credited Abraham Lincoln, but it wasn't Abraham Lincoln who said it. And he said, you don't you don't help the poor by tearing down the rich. There's a couple. I'll find it and I'll play it for you, or I'll get it for you, because it is something that was really kind of cool when I heard it. And I'm like, well, that is really a great cut. And we'll play that coming up in just a couple minutes here in the Morning News Express at WFMD.
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0: C.J. Abrams had to go ahead RBI in a 5-run fifth inning. Cade Cavalli won his fourth consecutive start. The Nationals hammered the Colorado Rockies 13-3 on Monday night to send the Rockies to their season-worst seventh consecutive loss. Orioles were off yesterday. They are in St. Louis tonight to take on the Cardinals at 7:45. Cal Raleigh was the star of the night for the Mariners. The catcher hit 3 home runs, powering Seattle past Philadelphia 9-2, ending the Phillies' 9-game winning streak. Chicago shut out Arizona 7-0. Kevin Gausman throwing 7 scoreless innings. Texas made an American League West statement. The Rangers hammered the White Sox 11-2, helping them move into a slim division lead. Pittsburgh won a thriller in 12 innings as they edged San Diego 3-2. San Francisco blanked Cincinnati 5-0, while the Giants were also the unfortunate news of starter Carson Wisenhunt leaving with an injury. Boston kept rolling. The Red Sox beat Miami 4-2 for their fourth straight win. And Atlanta won the Little League Classic, beating Milwaukee by a score of 4-2 in Williamsport. Sports 15-45 at WFMD, a service of Airtron Heating and AC.
2: 930 WFMD traffic for Frederick and surrounding counties. 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
3: 15 is still a little bit slow in Frederick from 70 up to West Patrick Street. 270 southbound, stop and go from Urbana to Hyattstown. Then from Clarksburg Road down to the Beltway, it's going to be stop and go in several areas that way. 15 southbound, Luckett's to Limestone School Road, seeing some heavy delays through there. But looks good on 340 to Harper's Ferry, and 70 up to Hagerstown is clear. This traffic brought to you by Frederick Air and Bryant. Whatever it takes to keep you comfortable, Frederick Air, it's a good call.
4: Your 930 WFMD Sky Scan forecast for Mid-Maryland.
19: A partly cloudy day is ahead today with temperatures reaching 82. Tonight, skies turn mostly clear with a low around 61. Wednesday will be mostly sunny and warmer with a high of 86. Thursday, partly sunny and a chance of showers and thunderstorms and highs around 87. 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
20: This is House Call for Health. Mosquito bites. Those pesky little biters can cause quite an itch. The Centers for Disease Control and Prevention saying only female mosquitoes bite people and animals to get a blood meal, and most can't produce eggs without that meal. But why does it itch? The CDC says they pierce your skin using a special mouth part to suck up the blood, and it injects saliva into your skin, and that results in a bump and itching. People react differently. Some folks can have a slight mark and itch, but others can have a large area of swelling, redness, and soreness. Some can even get a fever or hives. The CDC suggests treating a bite by washing the area with soap and water. 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Repeat as needed. Or apply a mixture of baking soda and water, which can help reduce the itch, and wash it off after 10 minutes. An over-the-counter anti-itch cream can also help. 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I'm Lisa Brady, Fox News.
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0: wonderful pet of the week here on WFMD. We love the pet of the week. And today is Supra, the pet of the week from our friends at Car Care and Auto Lube and the Auto Spa. Here's Sean Snyder with the details of Supra.
1: Meet Supra, this week's pet of the week. Shh, don't tell Supra he's 14. He certainly doesn't act like it. The spunky senior still loves to run and plays with his toys just like a puppy. Supra is friendly with people of all ages and happily soaks up any attention someone is willing to give. Despite his joyful personality, Supra was recently relinquished to the shelter. His family felt they could no longer give him the time and attention he truly deserves. Time is running out. No-fee adoptions ends on Monday, August 31st. If you haven't heard, FCAC is participating in the Maryland 3000, a combined effort by shelters across the state of Maryland to ensure 3,000-plus animals get adopted during the month. Frederick County Animal Control and Pet Adoption Center is open Monday through Saturday. If you're interested in meeting Supra or any other animal to shelter, please make a reservation at visit fcac.as.me or give us a call at 301-600-1546 and we'd be happy to make that reservation for you.
0: No, oh, there you go. Pet of the week. It's friends from the Auto Spa Express, our friends at Johnson & Johnson and Fry Agriculture for the pet of the week. Supra's a beautiful little puppy. I mean, it's not, you know, he's an old man, but he is a happy, happy dog. And I feel sorry. And, you know, if somebody's listening who had to relinquish Supra, you did the right thing by taking him to Rosemont. But, you know, I'm sure Supra would love to have that forever home because, you know, he's 14. So he's living out his senior years. You're going to be the rest home for Supra. But Supra looks like pretty spunky still. So there you go. It's the Morning News Express.
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You know, I'm trying to find the Ronald Reagan cut, and it's just a lot harder to find. I found it earlier. And then they just disappeared. But here's what he had to say. This was attributed to him, and he said it was Ronald Reagan, Abraham Lincoln, but it wasn't really. It was a Presbyterian public speaker, minister by the name of William J.H. Bodecker. The quote has been misattributed to Abraham Lincoln, and I think this is what when Ronald Reagan said it was there, but I don't have it. It said it's pretty simple. It's they called it the list. It emphasized the good principles and what it was all about. It was kind of like the 10 cannots, right? That's what it was. And it was something that was really kind of cool when they did that. I mean, it was all about what is right and what is wrong. The ten cannots, the part of a philosophical statement of what it is. And it was it said that here it is. You cannot bring prosperity by discouraging thrift. You cannot help small men by tearing down big men. You cannot strengthen the weak by weakening the strong, which is such a great line. You cannot lift the wage earner by pulling down the wage payer, which is what El Sayed wants to do, Kami Mundami, any of these DSA people. Any of these democratic social liberals, this is what they're trying to do. You cannot help a poor man by destroying the rich. You cannot keep out trouble by spending more than your income. You cannot further brotherhood of men by inciting class hatred. You cannot establish security on borrowed money. Well, that's maybe our country should think about that. You cannot build character and courage by taking away men's initiative and independence. And you cannot help men permanently by doing for them what they should be doing for themselves. That is so true, right? We have, and I think that it's my generation and further down that have done this. That have taken people who maybe should be doing for themselves, but they're not doing for themselves. And that's the sad part. We were having a conversation the other day, and we were just talking about, you know, helping out your kids and stuff like that. And at some point in time, you know, you go, well, no, I can't. You know, got to figure it out for yourself. Everybody did that. I mean, I did. It was young when I found out about it. My dad, you know, it was simple. He was trying to teach me a lesson about math because I stunk at math. And so when I was working for him when I was a younger kid, and he would tell me I had to figure out the wages because I was not good at math. I freely admit I was horrible at math. I'm still not good at math. And I don't remember what he paid me. It was a couple bucks, whatever. It wasn't two, because I could figure out that, but it was like $3.15 or something. I don't know. Whatever it was, I had to figure out the math, how many hours I worked, and how much I would get paid. If I was wrong and figured it out wrong, that's what he would pay me. Usually, if I was wrong on the lesson, that's what he would pay me and tell me how much I've left on the table. And then, of course, well, I'm not a dumb person. I just didn't do math well. I

0: West Patrick Street. If you're on 70 eastbound headed to Baltimore, it's a little bit thick through there, but headed up to Hagerstown that direction to 70 southbound. Stop and go really from Urbana to Hyattstown and from Clarksburg Road down in the Beltway. There's going to be some slow pockets through there. And also heavy delays on 15 southbound from Luckett's to Limestone School Road through Loudoun County. This traffic brought to you by Frederick Air and Bryant. Whatever it takes to keep you comfortable, Frederick Air, it's a good call.
1: Your 930 WFMD sky scan forecast for mid-Maryland.
2: A partly cloudy day is ahead today with temperatures reaching 82. Tonight, skies turn mostly clear with a low around 61. Wednesday will be mostly sunny and warmer with a high of 86. Thursday, partly sunny and a chance of showers and thunderstorms and highs around 87. 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
4: Hi, I'm Aaron Miller, and unlike my brother or my mom, I actually love my daddy being on the radio because he's not yelling at me to rise and shine in the morning.
3: I'm trying to think of when she did that. Kaylin's probably close. No, she's probably more like 8 or 9 when she did that. She was the, she made some cash back in the day. She was a spokesperson for a local heating and plumbing and heating company. I don't know. I don't remember. Yeah, but yeah, she did really good. And now she's got little ones on her own. So love my grandkids. I hope you love your grandkids. I hope you love your kids. Go out and enjoy the day, my friend. 65 outside our studio doors. Coming up next, it's Brian Kilmeade after Fox and local news.
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6: Bringing down the hammer, C.J. Pop of Fox News. Treasury Secretary Scott Bessent laying down the law on Iran. Fox's Trey Yanks in Tel Aviv.
7: Among the new sanctions includes an expanded list of secondary sanctions targeting digital assets, technology, gold, aviation, and shipping. In addition, the Treasury Department sanctioned nearly 60 entities, individuals, and vessels in multiple jurisdictions. The actions go after what the department describes as a network of shadow fleet vessels operating across many different countries. Iranian officials threatened retaliation to the economic measures. Another tanker was struck in the Strait of Hormuz with an unknown projectile while transiting the U.S.-approved southern route. The vessel had damage caused to its engine room and was disabled.
6: President Trump pokes the bear, floating the idea of changing the name of Lake Ontario to Lake America, posting on Truth Social, since he does not expect to do much business with Ontario any longer. It's part of the trade dispute with Canada, which is expected to reveal its retaliatory tariffs today. Second Lady Usha Vance responding to Michigan Democratic Senate candidate Abdul El-Sayed, who suggested Vance's grandfather would have rejected her.
8: I have to admit, I kind of laughed because, yes, I never met JD's mama and papa, but I do know and love the children that they raised, you know, his mom, his aunt and uncle, and they have never been anything but incredibly loving. I mean, his aunt is like a second mother to me.
6: This from a Fox Friends exclusive that airs Wednesday morning. The U.S. Supreme Court hands President Trump a major victory.
9: It lifts a lower court block that prevented the administration from implementing key parts of Trump's March executive order, which called for the federal government to create lists of voters eligible to receive federal ballots. It requires states to provide information so the Postal Service can verify that voters on those lists are eligible.
6: That is Fox's Alex Hogan reporting. 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
4: The Cleveland Browns named Deshaun Watson as their starting quarterback. Raiders running back Ashton Jeanty missed practice after Sunday's sprained ankle. To the NBA, Portland guard Shaedon Sharpe will reportedly miss 6 months with a torn meniscus. In the WNBA, Atlanta's Angel Reese grabbed 26 rebounds, a new league record, in a victory at LA 78-71. To baseball, at Seattle, three home runs for Cal Raleigh. The Mariners beat Philadelphia 9-2, ending the Phil's 9-game winning streak. Wins for the Cubs and Giants as well. Minnesota was up 9-1 in the eighth and held on 9-6 at the A's. Cleveland won its fifth straight game, 4-2 at the Angels. Texas is alone in first in the AL West, half game ahead of idle Houston. The Rangers won 11-2 at the White Sox. Tampa Bay won 4-1 at Detroit. Boston, with two in the ninth, won 4-2 at Miami.
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5: Lake America, I'm Therese Crowley, Fox News. Canada preparing to unveil new retaliatory tariffs against the U.S. after failing to take the U.S. deal. It's Canada's response after President Trump told Canadian leaders to fall in line or face far worse consequences than the tariffs already imposed, and now posting he's considering renaming Lake Ontario as Lake America, in that we don't expect to be doing much business with Ontario any longer.
6: President Trump posting on Truth Social in part. On January 1st, 2027, tariffs on all cars, trucks, both large and small, automotive parts and steel will be increased to 50%. Built in the U.S. and there are zero tariffs, Canada will be treated like a state no longer. The goods represent about 5% of Canadian exports to the U.S. and are worth roughly $20 billion. Canada is responding. Dollar-for-dollar retaliatory tariffs take effect September 8th, targeting U.S. sectors, including steel and dairy.
5: Fox Business, Lydia Hu. President Trump also posting the failing Islamic Republic is not paying large segments of their military while killing protesters, a humanitarian crisis of epic proportions and must be stopped now, as the U.S. Treasury applies the final economic squeeze.
7: Treasury Secretary Scott Bessent launched Operation Economic Outcast, warning of strong sanctions against nations doing business with Iran.
8: It is now a time for world leaders to make a decision between prosperity and isolation.
7: Bessent says a process of level setting is underway to let countries know what is expected of them.
8: It is no longer acceptable to operate in the gray spaces of this conflict.
7: Iran's currency hit a record low Monday, and the United Arab Emirates announced last week it is suspending all trade.
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5: South Carolina voters head to the polls yet again on the special Senate election. The runoff between Trump-backed Darlene Graham and Ralph Norman for the GOP nomination. Fox's Jessica Rosenthal.
10: After Senator Lindsey Graham died, South Carolina Governor Henry McMaster appointed his sister Darlene as senator, at least until his term ran out in January. But she opted to run for a full six-year term as well and won nearly 33% of the vote in a primary election earlier this month. Congressman Ralph Norman was second with just over 25%. Since neither got a majority, the runoff is taking place. race. President Trump's backed Graham, appearing at a rally with her last week in Myrtle Beach.
11: Mr. President, I am proud to stand with you to work.

0: work hard for this country.
1: Norman told Fox Carolina after the candidate's one and only debate,
2: "There's no time for training on the job. I'm a proven candidate. I've got a proven record. You know what I'm going to do."
1: Jessica Rosenthal, Fox News.
3: And mortal sins become an issue again in the Lindsey Clancy murder trial. For the second time, the judge slapped back the prosecution for bringing up the Catholic faith and asking if Lindsey knew killing her three kids was a mortal sin. Fox's Nate Foy on the final rebuttal experts before closing arguments.
4: Kirk Heilbrun, a psychologist, will resume his testimony after saying before the court yesterday that he believes Lindsey Clancy killed her three young children because she planned on killing herself and she wanted to spare them the pain of dealing with her suicide. He also brought up her Catholic faith, something the defense objected to. They asked for a mistrial, but the judge said no. The jury will ultimately decide if Clancy's convicted of three counts of first-degree murder. She faces life in prison without parole, but if the jury finds that she's not criminally responsible, she'll be committed to a state mental hospital.
3: Fox's Nate Foy says the rebuttal psychiatrist testified a command hallucination doesn't generally work like that just for the 18 minutes she strangled her children. I'm Therese Crowley. This is Fox News.
5: I'm Gianna Gelosi with your Fox True Crime Minute. More than a dozen Penn State frat brothers were busted for running a complex cocaine trafficking ring out of two separate fraternities that allegedly forced young pledges to cut and bag the drugs that were then sold to students. The Pennsylvania Office of Attorney General says the cocaine was cut and packaged primarily at the Delta Upsilon and Sigma Chi fraternity houses before it was distributed mostly to other Penn State students. Two former students, Agostino Abatiello and Thomas Robinson, are accused of being the main suppliers, making regular trips from Philadelphia and New York. Four of those charged are current Penn State students. Nine are alumni. The 14th defendant is the father of a student. He's accused of trying to conceal evidence and obstruct the investigation. Penn State has since suspended Delta Upsilon while it investigates the frat and said Sigma Chi is not recognized by the university and operates outside of its supervision. There's more on this story at foxnews.com or subscribe to the Fox True Crime Podcast. I'm Gianna Gelosi with your Fox True Crime Minute.
6: Your 930 WFND Skyscan forecast for Mid-Maryland. Expect partly cloudy skies today with a high around 82. Tonight will be mostly clear with temperatures falling to 61. Wednesday, mostly sunny with a high near 86. On Thursday, partly sunny with a chance of showers and thunderstorms and a high near 87. 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
8: You're from Midtown Manhattan, heard around the country, around the world. Lieutenant Colonel Scott Mann's going to be with us too. Conducting coordinated Task Force Pineapple, author of Nobody's Coming to Save You, a Green Berets Guide to Success, a Successful Life. We're also looking at a five-year anniversary of the Afghanistan withdrawal, which is one of the biggest disasters in American history, and the Abbey Gate bombing on top of that. Also mentioning he's also got a one-man play. We'll do a simulcast with Stuart Varney, and Doug Collins is here, the 12th Secretary of Veterans Affairs. But first, let's get to the big three.
9: Number three.
10: Let me be clear. Any entity that facilitates money laundering on behalf of Iran will be removed from the U.S. dollar system.
8: All right.
10: The clock just started ticking.
8: Operation Economic Outcast, fully operational as Scott Bessent squeezes Iran and its evil allies. With this, brings the will this bring the radicals to their knees or to the table?
9: Number two.
11: I think the last thing we need right now is a trade war with Canada. The tough line President Trump draws, it usually is accompanied with short-term action and hot rhetoric. We're getting the same from the Canadians.
8: We'll see where that goes. We're going to bring you the details on this new trade war with our neighbors to the north. It's not good timing for the midterms, especially when it comes to Michigan and Maine.
9: Number one.
12: I reject Hassan Piker's ideology, whether it was seeming to celebrate or at least excuse 9/11. The Democratic Party does not stand for what Hassan Piker stands for.
8: Democratic Congressman Jake Auchincloss of Massachusetts, midterm madness. Radical Dems running from anti-Semitic, racially charged comments from their extremist candidates. Big Ten policy is turning into big time problems. And Doug Collins, in your former life, not only were you in the military, but in your former life, you're also in politics.
13: Just a little bit.
8: And it seems like some of the stuff that's coming out of the Democrats, why they accept a Big Ten for some of the, with these radicals there that want to abolish the borders, abolish the Secretary of War, you know, the whole department, abolish prisons. And even some of them to say, well, that's not all me. The one in Florida,
13: Pretty much, yeah. That's
14: oh, yeah.
13: Her.
14: Well, it's amazing to me. Used to is when you run as Republican, we always had to make the implication. And I will say this, 15, 16 years ago, Democrats want to take your guns. Democrats want to have socialized medicine. Democrats want to, tax the rich. It was, sort of implication because the Democrats are sort of hide their motives as they go. They don't hide them anymore. And to me, this idea is what, the congressman just said. It is the first standing up to say, no, this is not a big tent. You're actually inviting socialists, to come into the country and to our party and change in historically who we are.
13: Right. And go ahead, I guess. Yeah, they feel as though numbers are numbers.
14: Yeah.
13: But Medicare for all, Matt, you're dealing with health care now in the VA. Yeah. It's impossible.
14: Yeah, the math's wrong. And for him to get on this, that interview last night and say, I don't know how much it's going to cost. Look, that's a cop out. But here's how they're getting elected. And this is, the thing you talked about Michigan. Michigan voters need to see what has been said before he got on the campaign trail. They need to see where these candidates were. And this candidate is for all those things. Now he's saying, I think voters want to do this more than this. He tries to play the off number, ask about guns. I think more people worry about cost of living than they are about gun control. No.
13: You didn't answer the question.
14: You didn't answer the question. You're going to be a United States senator who votes on everything from, in some seemingly trash pickup to fundamental go to war. I said, you have to have answers for this or to know. What's really interesting to me, have you noticed this? In South Carolina, Senator Graham's Darling, she answered a question that most, everybody sort of jumped on her about on foreign policy. Media jumped on it. Everybody jumped on it. I don't see the left-wing media and everybody else going after him for dodging every question he was asked last night. He came on to show himself as this middle-of-the-road kind of guy. Y'all have all made these stories up about me. This is crazy. And it's just not. You got to answer questions.
13: I know. I'll say, too, the thing is, with politics, a lot of it is uncomfortable situations. How do you get out of it?
14: Yep.
13: But one way is to be asked a question and just answer a totally different question. And then when you said something in the past, you can't say, no one cares about that. Well, people do care about Sharia law. I'm pretty sure most people are against it.
14: Yeah. Well, when he also gets on the stage, and he didn't break himself from Piker, he didn't, Hassan. And what made it, he get on stage, there's an inherent implicit, especially if you do it more than once. I mean, sometimes, if you've been to events, and I've been to events where, all of a sudden somebody that really don't get it, but you see each other, there's a picture taken, whatever. When you're getting on stage, and they're supporting you, and you're supporting them, that's implicit anti-Semitic. That's implicit that you are agreeing with this person. Otherwise, why would you bring their
13: especially
14: baggage
13: in
14: to the table?
13: Last days of a campaign.
14: Oh, yeah, why would you bring them on the table?
13: Right. Now, we deserve 9/11, and I'll take Hamas any day over Israel. And basically says the Jews are going to get shot in the street yesterday.
14: Oh, yeah.
13: So it's just incredible. So let's talk about the VA right now. You've been there for about 2 years. What do you think your greatest accomplishment is?
14: I think right now is a culture change in the sense of taking the veterans, putting them first, and having our staff understand they have the freedom to do exactly that. That was one thing, and you and I have talked about this a lot over the last year and a half, and just saying, what was the changes being made? Well, it only came after our employees who had been told basically for so long to stay inside this little box, everything you do is wrong, this kind of thing. So they got to where they were only, quote, following the book, even if the book was not veteran friendly in many ways. So now they're free up. Our executive directors, we've reorganized our hospital system, and we're in the final stages of that, which is making it easier for our directors to get answers, our veterans to get care. We've opened up 3 million new appointment times. I mean, we've done stuff that is pretty amazing, but it took those employees saying, hey, I've got a secretary now that's got my back. There's somebody that said, we go out and we help somebody, they're not going to turn on us.
13: So right now, when you talk about a wait, what time of wait times are you looking at?
14: We're back within, our normal, wait time. Some areas, it's just like every other healthcare system. I think that's one thing we have to take. We're the only hospital system that actually measures wait times.
13: Mm-hmm.
14: Nobody else, none of the hospitals around here measure. They wouldn't even know what you're talking about if you ask them. For us, it was because of the disasters of Phoenix and Augusta and everything on the wait list stuff. So we said, if you don't in 20-something days or you live so far away, you can go to community care. Well, I've taken the whole different tact. We've actually opened up more community care opportunities, which is the law under the Mission Act, than anybody has since the Mission Act came in. President Trump said, let's get these folks where they need help. And we're saying, we're doing our hospitals or we're doing the community.
13: Have you felt the impact of the Iraq conflict?
14: Not really in this point. I mean, we will, again, mostly active duty folks. I mean, I think probably for some who, you know, have, you know, buddies still out there, or they, you know, there's some, you know, discussions about that. It brings back thought. I've seen several times, but for us, we're, you know, keeping on what we got.
13: PTSD still in a major issue?
14: Oh, very much so. It is. And it's coming off of everything. We still have that. I mean, going back as far as Vietnam and others. So we're still, but we're also making new treatments, new opportunities, new telehealth options. I've been the last, about 3 weeks, I've been on the road constantly from Alaska to middle of the country to back to here and back and forth. And, you know, what we're seeing is we're opening opportunities in rural areas, urban areas for people to get care and to not feel like they're alone. And also, just since the first year, we've added over 250,000 new people to the system. So we're actually growing the system of people who didn't want to come in or didn't know they had, you know, the ability to come into the VA system. That's going to help us long term, because if we can get them earlier when they're in crisis, or if they're in earlier and they're not taking care of themselves, it cuts the cost and enhances their life history.
13: What about psychedelics? Because we watched that press conference with Joe Rogan on a Saturday, and I thought, what's that going to do for veterans?
14: Yeah, it's going to help out. I think one of the things, if for anything, it just gives the veteran another choice. This is big in the veteran community, especially the Ibogaine issue, which right now is still not legal in the U.S., so veterans are having to go across to Mexico and everywhere to get it. Ibogaine is a treatment that is frankly psychedelic, but it's a nasty treatment. I must be honest. Even the ones who've had it, and I know that if they've had the treatment and they said they work for them, you're sick. It's one that just sort of... But
13: physically
14: it
13: sick.
14: Yeah, it rings out the body, but it actually, what they say is it's actually helped. Unlike MDMA, psilocybin, some of these others, which is more of a traditional psychedelic experience. But we're not able to do it here. So we're working through FDA right now to get at least some kind of trial. VA is working closely. We have signed a memorandum of understanding with Bobby Kennedy and the rest of them to get this done, because we needed to make sure that the protocols were in place so that we could make sure this is working for how we needed to
13: work. So what do you have to do to get the FDA to ever green light this?
14: Or? There are right now. In fact, the EO said you will. You're going to find a way to get this done on a fast track to get some treatment, some trials going. So we're working with them. It's going to take probably through the end of the year, first of the year, but hopefully by next year we'll at least have a path forward.
13: What's the suicide right now?
14: It's I think depending on the number, is still in the 17 to 30 range, depending on, again, some of it's lower, some of it's higher, depends on the thing. But I think what we're seeing now is more people getting help, more people coming forward getting help. We're opening up more mental health opportunities, counseling opportunities. There's still a big thing, just as it is in regular society, that people don't want to admit that there's an issue. How many times have you and I or friends that we know just carried something yeah. something? And then finally, when you talk to somebody, either what you've had built over and didn't exist, or it was just that worry that wasn't there. So, but for folks coming out of war zones and who experienced bad stuff, I mean, you carry that stuff long enough, your body will only take it, to a certain extent.
13: So what is your thoughts 5 years since Abbey Gate?
14: Is this one of the saddest part of history? To me, when you go in, there's a big difference right now in President Trump and the Trump Vance administration when dealing with what we're doing in engagements. Is there at least a focus, a purpose? Here's what we're doing. Here's why we're doing it. Here's who we're doing it to.
13: Yeah.
14: You didn't have that. And for those of us who served in Iraq, Afghanistan, when you saw what happened under Obama, how we left Iraq and it just was up and gone, we got Afghanistan where we moved from our biggest base, just gave it to them, moved to downtown and in an area that we knew was full of insurgents. It's really sad.
13: And they're blaming it on Trump. They said, Trump was pulling out.
14: No.
13: Here's a flashback to President Biden talking about how successful the Afghanistan exit was. Cut 42.
15: The extraordinary success of this mission was due to the incredible skill, bravery, and selfless courage of the United States military and our diplomats and intelligence professionals.
16: So for all this talk of chaos, I just didn't see it. Not from my perch.
17: It was a logistical success, but a strategic failure.
18: Was it perfect? Of course not.
19: I recommended that we maintain 2,500 troops in Afghanistan.
13: Yeah, those guys kind of outed him eventually, but it was Joe Biden's sole decision.
14: Yeah. Well, it was a political decision. And if you may remember, this was 20 years ago. This was the 20th anniversary of 9/11. He announced it in the end of the spring. I mean, it's like telling somebody you're going to go, steal something from their house, but I'm going to do it in 3 months. Don't be there. Well, you sort of get, and look, everybody, you know, he goes back and tries to do President Trump on this. I was there when, you know, in Congress, and we were listening to what President Trump, how his withdrawal was going to go. And there were going to be troops left. They were going to get all of our main out troops out, but we're going to leave some there. And it was always going to be contingent upon there being security in the country. And Biden just threw that out the window.
13: Certain goals met. And you know Trump's ego. You think he would have allowed the Taliban to take back Kabul? Have you met him?
14: No.
13: You remember he said, here's a picture of your family if you make a move?
14: Exactly.
13: And Doug Collins, I just want to ask you a little bit about Georgia. You have John Ossoff. People look at as a presidential candidate as if they're going to run right through Mike Collins. I don't really know Michael Collins. Yeah. Can you tell me about this matchup?
14: Yeah, I mean, Mike's a good guy. He's working class Georgian. He knows the folks down there.
13: He became rich. Right?
14: He had a trucking company. His daddy was a congressman before. He ran later. But I think he relates well to people. The big thing right now is Ossoff has what Democrats always do. He's little substance. He's, you know, frankly, you know, I've watched him run now down there several times. He stayed under the radar. Nobody really knows his, you know, he tried to hide his liberal positions. And the Democrats are filling it with money down there. It's going to be a close race.
13: It's going to be close?
14: I think it'll be close. But Mike is, you know, then our voters have to show up. I think that's the big key. President Trump talked about this in South Carolina a week ago, you know, act like he's on the ballot. And because we've seen this before when he's not on the ballot, but also I'll be very clear. We've seen this beginning to be a process in presidential years and off presidential years on both parties as we go forward. But I think Georgia's going to be close. Georgia is a, you know, lean right state that in certain conditions, if our voters don't show up, then it leads over because our five metros are beginning to grow.
13: Wow. It's still growing.
14: Oh, very much so.
13: So what do you think Governor Kemp, why didn't Governor Kemp not run?
14: Brian, I've known Brian for 25 years. I think he's tired. I think he's ready to, think about it. His 8 years has encompassed the 2020 election, COVID, the aftermath and everything else. And so I think he'll do something. I mean, there's a lot of talk about him doing other things. Maybe not.
13: Are you staying with the administration?
14: I'm staying right now. I got a job. I love what I'm doing.
13: You love what you're
14: doing. I do. We're able to make changes, Brian. I think that's the biggest issue that we've seen.
13: Because you cut back.
14: Oh, yeah.
13: And you got criticism for it.
14: Well, we refocused. And what we're saying is, do we have enough to do the job that we have? And we let roughly 30,000 people take early retirement. And we've seen successes since then because what we did is the group that we allowed to take early retirement were not our clinical care, were not the people who were actually, you know, doing the actual jobs the VA is supposed to be doing. Mm-hmm. The Biden administration just went wild hiring people. Didn't really care where they went, their administration positions, you know, clerical positions, everything else. But, you know, so when we looked at it, said, do we need this amount of people? And can we take that money and refocus it on clinical care, you know, claims work, disability claims, those kind of things? And so far, we've seen, you know, really good results.
13: What do you need?
14: I think the biggest thing is just like every other hospital system in the country. I need doctors. I need nurses. I need LPNs. This is a clinical shortage. For folks listening to your radio show, if they've got kids right now, encourage them to go. If they want a job, go into the medical profession. Go into the doctor, nurses, LPN, CNAs even. I mean, those are kind of jobs that we need. But it's not just me. It's overall
13: healthcare
14: as well. But for me, you know, one of the things we're working with Congress on, and I'm looking forward to hopefully they're going to get this right, is I'm at a disadvantage on doctors because I can't pay them as much as private and public do. And that is a real problem for me when I hire because I have a cap on my amount. And so I have some certain doctors like anesthesiologists and some others. The gap is several hundred thousand dollars.
13: Yeah, you and football and the NBA want that salary cap that raised. Absolutely.
14: Can we help this a little bit? I'm not going to bring college pro back to college, though.
13: You don't do that. Yeah, you're going to keep them pro. Doug Collins, thanks so much. The 12th Secretary of Veterans Affairs. Thanks, Doug.
14: Brian, it's good to be with you.
13: Back in
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25: This is a Bloomberg Money Minute. Markets are watching the U.S. Treasury's next moves and a slate of economic data today, which is pushing stock futures higher ahead of trading. Bitcoin also briefly surged past $80,000, and oil keeps falling, with Brent crude now at $89 a barrel. The market will connect with Zoom today ahead of its earnings as the company continues working to grow past its COVID lockdown business model. Year-to-year comparisons in Zoom profits have been tough, but analysts expect to hear encouraging news on expansion offerings for businesses and AI companion products. For the first time in almost 2 years, Apple's gearing up to launch a new version of its Mac Mini desktop computer. That could be out as soon as a few days. And Peter Parker could be crowned the next king of the world. Spider-Man Brand New Day scored another $39 million in ticket sales this weekend at the movies, and is now just $44 million shy of knocking Titanic out of the all-time global box office top five. Avatar is still number one. Monica Ricks, Bloomberg Radio.
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33: People don't f*** with Israel any longer. And if Jews in America keep
3: putting this idea out there that they are singularly invested in Israel, eventually someone's going to come around and take action, not against the state of Israel, mind you, but against American Jews.
13: Really? So if Jewish, is this idiot Hassan Piker's premise that if you back Israel, you're going to get shot if you're Jewish? Are you crazy? Is this guy crazier, getting crazier every day? So this is the guy that has Rokana says, what's wrong? I want a big tent. This is the guy that the Democrats outside Jake Auchincloss and a few others like former Governor Cuomo, you know, find that you could tolerate this guy. It's no problem. This is the guy Hassan Piker is the one that that Abdul El Sayed decides to campaign within the final days of his campaign to get the Democratic nomination from Haley Stevens. And he says crazier things every single day, including singing a mocking song about Charlie Kirk's death over the weekend and then giggling through it. Who, by the way, he had a chance to meet and debate. So not only should not be doing that, a guy that just got assassinated around your age a year ago by some psycho. And you're mocking him. And this is the guy, this is the thought leader on the left. I mean, how much longer would you ever tolerate that? If that was your company, your party? I know you wouldn't. We come back. Lieutenant Colonel Scott Mann will be with us. You listen to Brian Kilmeade Show. Then we'll do a simulcast. 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
6: More than 16 years in prison is the sentence for a former Lovettsville Elementary teacher convicted of online solicitation of a child and possession of child pornography. Authorities say 29-year-old Antonio Ford was arrested last August after an undercover operation in Florida led to a Leesburg police investigation. Multiple search warrants were carried out, and Ford was identified as the suspect before being arrested at the elementary school where he worked as a music teacher. Ford pleaded guilty in May to one solicitation charge and seven counts involving possession of child pornography. Following his arrest, he will serve 5 years of supervised probation and will be prohibited from going within 100 feet of schools, child care centers, athletic fields, or parks. The legal case against Alexander Stevenson is moving forward after a judge ruled the 53-year-old is competent to stand trial. Stevenson is charged with killing his estranged wife, Amethyst, at her Ellicott City home on February 8th. Police say he turned himself in later that day. The ruling follows Stevenson's March plea of not criminally responsible. He's also facing separate Carroll County charges stemming from an alleged assault involving his children and a violation of his wife's protective order. Stevenson remains in custody. His Howard County murder trial is set for February 5th, 2027, while his Carroll County case is scheduled for trial on September 16th. Carroll County is seeing 8 of the 27 measles cases confirmed in Maryland since July 15th, as state health officials declare an outbreak involving Carroll, St. Mary's, and Cecil counties. 14 new cases have been identified among unvaccinated Maryland residents. Officials say most infections have occurred among household contacts. Health officials say there are 31 confirmed cases of measles statewide this year. A major safety improvement is coming to Route 15 in Frederick County at Auburn Road and Engelberger Road. The Maryland State Highway Administration is starting a $10.4 million project to reconstruct the crossover and install a raised median. Engelberger Road drivers will turn right onto northbound 15, then use a new J-turn about 3,000 feet north to access southbound traffic. The project will involve single lane and shoulder closures during daytime and overnight hours Monday through Friday, and there will be no work taking place during key commuter periods. Automated speed enforcement will operate in the 55-mile-per-hour work zone. I'm Diana Gibson, Mid-Maryland's News Radio Center, 930 WFMD.
8: Fox News, I'm CJ Papa. President Trump changed the name from the Gulf of Mexico to the Gulf of America during his first day in office in 2025, and now
9: President Trump announcing on social media the U.S. is giving serious consideration to renaming Lake Ontario Lake America as the trade war with Canada intensifies.
8: Fox's Lillian Wu, are there issues in the Wolverine state for Democratic Senate candidate Abdul El Sayed?
10: Michigan is a key state for Democrats. They need to hold it if they hope to flip the Senate. But there's now concern that extreme views like those of El Sayed could scare mainstream voters who Democrats are trying to court.
8: That's Fox's Chad Pergram. A federal judge rejects Ghislaine Maxwell's bid to toss her conviction and prison sentence for aiding Jeffrey Epstein's sexual abuse of teen girls. 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
6: Your 930 WFMD Skyscan forecast for Mid-Maryland. Expect partly cloudy skies today with a high around 82. Tonight will be mostly clear with temperatures falling to 61. Wednesday, mostly sunny with a high near 86. On Thursday, partly sunny with a chance of showers and thunderstorms and a high near 87. 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
11: 930 WFMD traffic for Frederick and surrounding counties. A service of Frederick Air. It's a good call.
12: 15 still a little bit slow on the northbound side from 70 up to West Patrick Street. And in Loudoun County, 15 southbound. Running a bit smoother from Luckettstown towards Leesburg. 270 southbound, you'll still see some delays from Clarksburg Road down to about 370. The 70's looking good in both directions right now between Baltimore and Hagerstown. No issues through there or 340 to Harper's Ferry. This traffic brought to you by Frederick Air and Bryant. Whatever it takes to keep you comfortable, Frederick Air, it's a good call.
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2: They're getting closer to closing arguments in the trial of a Massachusetts mom charged with murdering her young children.
3: The prosecution's witness, the forensic psychologist Dr. Kirk Heilbronn, finished his testimony for the day, and he says that Lindsay Clancy is criminally responsible for killing her three children. He says that despite her mental illness, she maintained control, saying she wanted to kill herself and wanted to kill her children because she didn't want to leave them motherless.
2: Fox's Brian Yanez, the defense, claims postpartum psychosis. Pennsylvania is suing Snapchat, accusing the platform of addicting children and putting them at risk.
4: Snapchat ingrains in our kids' mentality. The more I am on Snap, the more friends I will have, and the more socially accepted I will be.
2: State Attorney General Dave Sunday also argues the app's disappearing messages feature encourages dangerous usage. He has already sued TikTok over addiction claims. Snapchat has argued lawsuits don't take its safety features into account. This as the latest social media addiction trial continues in California with Meta accused of knowingly trying to get kids hooked.
5: Former Meta data scientist George Voloshenko worked on Instagram's well-being team in 2022, developing tools that he said were designed to help young users pump the brakes on long sessions of scrolling, liking, and DMing. Voloshenko told the jury he wanted those safety features to be the default setting so that young users would have to actively opt out. But he said that idea was rejected because it could hurt Meta's core engagement numbers and ultimately its bottom line. Meta's lawyer challenged Voloshenko's expertise in teen mental health and pointed out the company had many qualified people working on the issue.
2: Fox's Claudia Cowan in Oakland. Meta lost two trials over child safety concerns earlier this year. An hour to the close on Wall Street. Stocks remain higher. The Dow up 146. I'm Lisa Brady, Fox News.
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7: A judge has ruled a 53-year-old Ellicott City man is competent to stand trial in the February stabbing death of his estranged wife. Alexander Stevenson is accused of killing 47-year-old Amethyst Stevenson on February 8th, hours after he was released from custody in Carroll County on assault and protective order violation charges, according to the Carroll County Times. Stevenson had pleaded not criminally responsible in March, Maryland's version of an insanity defense. He remains jailed in Howard County and faces murder, assault, and protective order charges. His Howard County trial is now scheduled for March 15, 2027. A Carroll County trial is scheduled for September 16th. Carroll County is among three Maryland counties where the state health department is declaring a measles outbreak. 14 new cases have been confirmed in unvaccinated residents in Carroll, St. Mary's, and Cecil counties. There is no evidence of widespread community transmission, with most cases linked to household contacts. Maryland has recorded 31 confirmed cases this year, including 27 since July 15th. Eight of those recent cases are in Carroll County. Health officials are encouraging residents to check their vaccination status and get up to date on the MMR vaccine. Cunningham Falls State Park has reopened Hunting Creek Lake after two separate beaver attacks prompted closures in parts of the park. A 13-year-old was bitten while swimming in the lake on July 26th. Then, on August 5th, a 19-year-old was bitten while fishing. Both beavers were caught and later tested positive for rabies. The Maryland Department of Natural Resources says extensive monitoring has found no evidence of additional rabid beavers. Construction is getting underway on a $10.4 million project to improve safety and traffic flow on Route 15 at Auburn Road and Engelberger Road in Frederick County. The project will

0: reconstruct the existing crossover and add a raised median, preventing side street traffic from crossing both directions of Route 15 at once. Engelberger Road traffic will instead turn right onto northbound Route 15 and use a new J-turn about 3,000 feet north of the intersection. The work will include daytime and overnight closures Monday through Friday. Automated speed enforcement will also be used in the work zone where the speed limit is 55 miles per hour. For more information on these or any of our other local news stories, be sure to join us on the web at WFMD.com or pay a visit to the WFMD Facebook page. 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
1: Your 930 WFMD Skyscan forecast for Mid-Maryland, mostly sunny today for the remainder of the afternoon with a high of 82. Clear skies tonight, overnight lows of 61. For Wednesday, mostly sunny with a high of 86. Chance of showers and thunderstorms Wednesday night, mostly cloudy, overnight lows of 68. Slight chance of a shower Thursday morning, then rain and afternoon thunderstorms and a high of 86. 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
2: 930 WFMD traffic for Frederick and surrounding counties. 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
3: Things are calm on 270 this afternoon. You are seeing a slight delay on 15 as you're passing through West Patrick. 70 east, getting on 695 gets a little bit of a bottleneck. And also 97 and 140, that intersection is busy in Westminster. In Loudoun County, 9 and 287 packed through Wheatland. 15 north is really slow through St. Clair Lane on your way back to the Point of Rocks Bridge. This is Drew with your WFMD traffic, which is brought to you by Frederick Air. Whatever it takes to keep you comfortable. Frederick Air, it's a good call.
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0: afternoon, everyone. May I be the first to welcome you in to the very best day of your life. It's Tuesday, my favorite day of the week. My gosh, it's a beautiful day out there. Thank you for tuning in. Making your way up and down the roads, we appreciate you listening, and hope you're listening on 930 AM radio. 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You don't have to. 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It is Free Talk Radio coming to you in the Mid-Maryland name, but the Mid-Atlantic area. We broadcast, as you know, powerhousing out everywhere, and we want to hear what you have to say. What we say locally sometimes, most of the times, affects everybody in their own little pod, their own little jurisdictions. For example, if we talk about something about prices of bananas, it affects everyone, you know. And so we don't just limit our talk to one geographical location. We spread it out. And a lot of times they say they're spreading it out. Or spreading it. I don't know which. I'd like to introduce the co-host. I will. I don't have to say I like to. I just do it. It's the co-host, the man who represents the other side. If I'm on the right, he must be on the wrong. We're fair and unbalanced. It's the one. You've seen him. My gosh, I don't even have to introduce him to him. He goes without saying. Well, I wish he did. But he does say, it's the one, the only, Franklin F. Mitchell Sr. Good afternoon, Frank. How you doing? How's the car running? I'm against it. I'm going down. I'm seeing you about the whole front. What's that best copper? What do you say, Frank?
1: Oh, hot
0: day! Wow, you're in, 3:11. I didn't know you took your medication that early in the evening, but it is it's a day to enjoy the weather. Please do it. Is it, like I say, you just can't say beautiful. No, it's beautiful. It's that great. And of course, the sad news out of the world today: the loss of life for an icon. I don't know that anyone could dislike this individual. Dolly Parton died at age 80. She was just a fun lady to watch, a fun lady to listen to. Her music career is unbelievable. Her acting career was not so bad either. And I just wanted to pass on what everyone's talking about right this second, and that is the death of one of the greatest, Dolly Parton. And of course, if you've ever been to Dollywood, which I have, you know that she was more than a singer or songwriter. She was also a smart entrepreneur who knew how to make things work and to employ a lot of people. So at age 80, she's moved to the great beyond. So all of you out there, of course, ever since I heard of the passing, which is around 2 o'clock, something like that. All the song, as you can imagine, let's see, song, what was it, Frank? Do you remember what song has been playing in my head for the last 2 hours and 13 minutes? You know, I don't know if that's it. Let me see. Yeah. What's the words? I know the words.
2: Jolene, yeah, this is it. Jolene, Jolene, Jolene. I'm begging of you, please don't. Take my man.
0: Wow, that was so good. Just so many great songs. And what a great voice. And, of course, it's not today, but there was a lot of Dolly Parton, Little Johnny jokes. But we won't get into that. No, we're going to honor, I'll behave. I'll behave myself. All right, what I want to talk about, it's apparently every time I try to get away from this subject, it comes back up. You try to get away. They won't let me in. They pull me back in. It has to do with this mindset that you have developed or have been infected with, thinking that you're being surveyed, that there is Big Brother, and that Big Brother wants to know everything you're doing. I think the way to say it, that I don't know. I kind of think I'm not that important. I don't think really the government really cares what kind of cereal I buy, what kind of cornflakes or whatever. No, I don't think I'm that important. But if you do and you feel that you're being surveyed, look out. There's more coming, because it's not the end of surveillance. It's the beginning. You know, one of the things that some neighborhoods have gone wacky over, and I say that because they're treating it as though it's some kind of a, what they, oh, I can say it this way, those who are been exposed to flock cameras seem to feel that their privacy has been invaded. Now, the right of privacy is very delicate. For example, I mean, if you're on the street, you're walking the street, you have no expectation of privacy. If you're walking down the street and some whack biscuit wants to video you, they can do that. There's no law that prohibits that. If it can be seen with the naked eye, it can be videotaped. Now, some jurisdictions are very careful about allowing you to audio tape. That is much more restricted than videotape. So if, you know, you don't want to be videotaped, I guess you have to stay in the Biden basement and, you know, not come out except Groundhog Day. Well, that's one thing, one way to look at it. And I think that maybe because of misuse of technology at times, kind of tilts people to think, well, if it can be misused, then they're going to misuse it against me. If it can be misused, maybe then, you know, I'm going to be the subject of this technology being misused against me. No, it's not. No. Anything that, you know, that can be routed, that's a good word, into something nefarious or illegal can be done. And there's no question about that. I mean, if you have a cell phone, look out. How many times a day do you answer, "Hi, we just got your name. I know you're interested in a refi." "I live in a cardboard box under a bridge." "Well, yeah, but we have..." "Oh, I'll talk to you later." Or, you know, if so, you know it's already happening. And it's no secret that you've lost your privacy on your phones. And the biggest one, and this is going to break your hearts, is the computer. And that could be anything from your phone to your watch to the satellites to your car. And they're programmed to do what they do, keep an eye on you. And sometimes that's good. Like if you have a Ring camera, that's just a product name. But if you have a surveillance camera at your house, that's not a bad thing. But think about that poor person walking by is being videotaped. Too bad. It's a public street. I can see it with the naked eye. So we have to find a way to put you at peace of mind. And I think one way is probably is to be more, stand back, get ready, transparent. Maybe that's what they're doing up in Chambersburg. I'll tell you more about that when we come back, because it is Free Talk Radio. Frank Mitchell's over there. I'm here. I'm your wallflower of a modest host, Tim May, coming right back to you. Don't go anywhere, please.
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6: You're going to see brake lights through 124 in Gaithersburg, the Clarksburg lane drop-in as you're arriving at 80 in Urbana, 27 north slow as you're approaching King Valley Road. 15, you're stacked in both directions through Frederick City between 70 and 26. 70 eastbound, jammed as you're getting on 695. 70 west looks pretty good, though, right now. The intersection of 97 and 140, pretty packed in Westminster. And in Loudoun County, 9 and 287, packed through Wheatland. 9 west slow as you're approaching Hillsboro. 15 north, you got delays through Raspberry Falls and getting to Leighton Luckett's. 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
9: 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And we're just getting started.
0: Oh, I like that. Good afternoon. Welcome into the best day of your life. Tuesday, my favorite day of the week. I already told you that. Good to hear from you. We'll be opening the phones after the bottom of the hour, and we want to hear what you have to say. I can't say that fast. Maybe I get one of those jobs on the radio where they talk real fast. Okay, I started talking, and I continue talking about, I made it more generalization about surveillance cameras that are every any and all places. It's amazing to me how naive many people are in the year 2026 regarding surveillance. And I've always found surveillance to be an attractive item to have in a business. In real life, years ago, I used to plant. Wait to hear that word, plant. I used to do it. Hidden cameras in businesses. It was very successful. You know, if you had an employee that didn't realize that making change meant taking change from the owner to their pockets, was able to be, we were able to prove it. And when you see it on video, it's hard to deny. Well, I didn't accidentally put that $20 bill in my pocket. I didn't mean to. I confused my pocket with the cash register drawer. They look alike. See, they're both brown, and I had brown pants on that day, so I just thought I was putting the money in the cash drawer. Gone. Also, where there have been allegations of, we had the nanny cam. Remember that? Everyone celebrated. I thought it was great, the nanny cam.
10: What's a nanny cam?
0: Well, I'm glad you asked. I appreciate that. Nanny cam was a device usually hidden or camouflaged in the house when you had, say, a babysitter or caregiver to monitor the activities. And that's a good thing. Now, I guess that if you are paranoid, then, okay, maybe it's a bad thing, but I just think that there's so much good to be gained there. I once put a nanny cam in a nursing home and was able to be very successful in getting patients better care and treatment. Because once, you know, you show the defects of an employee, but you know what else? It also shows the positive sides of employees. And I don't know if you're a fan of YouTube, but they have so many series where shoplifters are you know, caught, well, shoplifting. Now, if you're in California, it's just a way of life. I understand what you're saying there. But in the rest of the real world, it's not. And if you knew what it costs business, shoplifting each year, it's horrible. And you wonder why, well, price is going up on this. Well, yeah, because everybody's stealing it. It's why you go into CVS out west, not west, but in the coastal place called California, New York, Camden, New Jersey, Baltimore City, that you go to buy a, you know, I don't know, a can of deodorant. Why is this behind glass? I mean, is it so valuable? Is it like, you know, some kind of a special cure for odoriferous people? Stinky people? No, it's just that if we don't place it behind glass with a lock on it, it walks away. And then when you confront these thieveries, that's more than one thief, thieveries, they act like you're insulting him. How dare you? And of course, California for a long time allowed you to steal, I think, almost up to $1,000. They considered it just part of doing business. So cameras are not they're not the bad guy here or the bad girl. People breaking the laws. I tip my hat, if I had one, to speed cameras. I love them. I get caught all the time. Well, enough times a year that I get declared on my income tax as a cost of driving. And I think they're wonderful. And I mean that. Stoplight cameras, wonderful. And if I do, I'm so glad because I need to be reminded, slow down. Stop. You know, don't inch across the line. And every time I write that check to Big Brother, I think it's Big Brother, but whomever, I feel a little bit like I'm learning my lesson. I think it's good. But there are those who, you know, felt, well, you know, if you have these Flock cameras, they have license plate readers on them, and they can see where your car's been and where it's going because the data centers are able to process that, and they can see that you went from the New Jersey Turnpike to the Pennsylvania Turnpike to wherever else. Well, that's, again, I don't care. But I guarantee it, if we're looking for someone who has been abducted, if we're looking for someone who's robbed someone, a bank or whatever, or even worse, what a great help. It's still more difficult than it should be for law enforcement to get your cell phone records. I still think it's maybe I'm just part of Big Brother, but you see on television, which everything, you know, you're going to solve it in a half hour, an hour. That's good news. But when police agencies request cell phone records because they can tell you where that cell phone has been. And I'm telling you that up front. So if you have a cell phone, you're being tracked. Oh, no. Oh, my gosh, I didn't know. And you can put it in aluminum foil if you want. You can put it in your pocket. You can, you know, it's still going to, the data's still going to develop. Is that a bad thing? I don't think so. Does it work all the time? Obviously not. But it's a good thing. So Frederick City are getting new types of cameras. Good. I think one of the best things Frederick City ever did was put the cameras in the parking decks. Because parking decks are notorious for, you know, illegal, nefarious activity. I think that's a good thing. Not the activity, but the fact that the cameras are there. And they can see the activity that's going on. I think that's great. Now, I wish there were cameras some other places from time to time, but they're not because of, privacy laws. And no, I'm not talking about bathrooms. But as you go through this litany of new technology, before you jump off the deep end and curse it and try to remove it, let's weigh the facts. Good, bad, or to me, indifferent. Chambersburg, Pennsylvania. Our listening audience, even on our AM radios. They have a little problem with these flock cameras. So they go to the police department and get some information. What's up? I think that's the recording from the meeting. Well, I'll tell you in a minute or three. Frank Mitchell, Tim May, coming right back to you. Don't go anywhere. And the phones are going to be open. Tell me what you want to hear, because I want to hear what you want to hear. And I want to know what you think. Be right back.
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8: A Hagerstown man is facing numerous drug charges following a months-long investigation by the Washington County Narcotics Task Force. Investigators arrested 21-year-old Imadji McMahon after observing what they say was a drug distribution activity near Gateway Crossing on August 19th. Hagerstown police assisted with the arrest after a short foot pursuit. Authorities say McMahon was found with about 58 grams of crack cocaine, 136 capsules of fentanyl, drug paraphernalia, and nearly $3,000 in cash. McMahon was taken to the Washington County Detention Center, where he remains in custody. A former Lovettsville elementary music teacher has been sentenced to more than 16 years in prison after pleading guilty to soliciting a child online and possessing child pornography. 29-year-old Antonio Ford was arrested last August following an undercover operation in Florida. The Leesburg Police Department then launched an investigation that included multiple search warrants. Ford was arrested at Lovettsville Elementary, where he worked as a music teacher. He pleaded guilty in May to one count of child solicitation and seven counts of possessing child pornography. After serving his sentence, Ford will face 5 years of supervised probation and restrictions keeping him at least 100 feet from schools, child care centers, athletic fields, and parks. A Mount Airy man already wanted in Schuylkill County, Pennsylvania, now faces 87 additional charges. Pennsylvania State Police say 44-year-old Kevin Joseph Needle repeatedly filed false child abuse reports and targeted an East Union Township family on social media. According to SchuylkillNews.com, investigators allege Needle submitted 27 false Childline reports between July 15th and August 15th involving two girls ages 14 and 6. Police also allege he made two Facebook posts about a juvenile. The new charges include false child abuse reports, cyber harassment of a child, stalking, and harassment. Needle is also wanted in a separate case alleging he violated a protection from abuse order and made threats against a woman and her boyfriend. Leesburg police are investigating a shooting that injured a man Friday night. Officers were called to Fort Evans Road Northeast around 10 p.m. for a report of gunfire. When they arrived, they found an adult male suffering from a gunshot wound to the leg. The victim was taken to an area hospital and is listed in stable condition. Police say the circumstances surrounding the shooting remain under investigation. Anyone with information is asked to contact the Leesburg Police Department. For more information on these or any of our other local news stories, be sure to join us on the web at WFMD.com or pay a visit to the WFMD Facebook page. 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
11: The actress and multi-Grammy winner, known for her flashy style, spent decades in the public eye. Brian Seaver is the late singer's nephew. He spoke on the family's behalf.
13: Dolly called me and said she wants to rest in a beautiful bed of plush cotton because after a life wearing heavy rhinestones, she finally deserves to be comfortable and have some rest. Rest in peace, Aunt Dolly, Aunt Granny, Gigi. May God bless Dolly Parton, and may God bless you all. She will always love you.
11: Posting that message on social media, Parton had been struggling with health issues, which forced her to cancel her residency in Las Vegas. Dolly was 80 years old. 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
9: Good
14: WFMD SkyScan forecast for mid-Maryland. Mostly sunny today for the remainder of the afternoon with a high of 82. Clear skies tonight, overnight lows of 61. For Wednesday, mostly sunny with a high of 86. Chance of showers and thunderstorms Wednesday night, mostly cloudy, overnight lows of 68. Slight chance of a shower Thursday morning, then rain and afternoon thunderstorms and a high of 86. 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
15: 930 WFMD traffic for Frederick and surrounding counties. 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
6: You're going to see brake lights through 124 in Gaithersburg, the Clarksburg lane drop, and as you're arriving at 80 in Urbana, 27 north slow as you're approaching King Valley Road. 15, you're stacked in both directions through Frederick City between 70 and 26. 70 eastbound, jammed as you're getting on 695. 70 west looks pretty good, though, right now. The intersection of 97 and 140, pretty packed in Westminster. And in Loudoun County, 9 and 287 packed through Wheatland. 9 west slow as you're approaching Hillsboro. 15 north, you got delays through Raspberry Falls and getting to Leighton Luckett's. 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Whatever it takes to keep you comfortable. Frederick Air, it's a good call.
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17: The San Francisco Chronicle reports that 49ers owner Jed York used the pseudonym Joe and texted an undercover officer posing as a prostitute three times before York was arrested Sunday morning. York's first two text messages on Saturday went unanswered. His third text on Sunday morning said that he would love to come and see her, to which the officer finally responded. York arrived a short time later in an Avis rental car and was arrested. The prostitution charge was later amended to a disorderly conduct charge. Arizona Cardinals center Yelda Froholt has agreed to a two-year, $20 million extension through 2028. The Big Ten Conference has decided to pass a rule banning NFL players from returning to play in the Big Ten. The rule will apply to a player who declared for the draft but didn't withdraw, appeared on an NFL roster, or signed an NFL contract.
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18: Point of Rocks, Waynesboro, we got your free talk from 930 WFMD. In the summertime, Tuesday afternoon, it is 3:37. Mid-Maryland Live is on. We freed up the phone line so that you can jump in anytime you get the desire. 301-694-9363, 301-694-WFMD. I want to talk about some things that, Tim, you started getting into at the first half hour.
19: Are you going to stay on subject?
18: One is Dolly Parton.
19: Oh, yeah.
18: I think Dolly Parton is great.
19: I do, too.
18: Do you know, and not from the, like, the passion of people who are into her music or older country music or like that, but I have a picture of her in my living room.
19: Really?
18: Just because I always thought she was cool.
19: She is. She's very positive. That's, I like to be around positive people. And she was always positive.
18: There's her music, and then, of course, she got much more.
19: Wait a minute. Time out. You have a picture of Dolly Parton in your living room.
18: That's right.
19: Okay. Starting to all come together.
18: A picture of John Lennon in my in the lower lounge, we call it, part of our house.
19: Mm-hmm.
18: Yep.
19: Yeah. Go ahead. I didn't mean to stop you on Dolly. Go ahead.
18: But past her music, she became especially well-known from her movies and Broadway and all kinds of projects that she got into. Yeah, she's cool.
19: Yeah,
18: Unfortunately, she passed away at the age of 80.
19: Yeah, she had been sick for a period of time, and it was, as a lot of people said today, they knew that she was very seriously ill, but they didn't expect this fast or whatever. You know, after her husband Carl died, they were married like 59 years, some kind of ridiculous amount of time. Well, not ridiculous, a good amount of time, and that certainly was not easy for her. It couldn't have been. But she said to someone before she died, she said, "Make sure that I want to be buried on nothing but cotton, because I've been carrying these rhinestones around all these years and they're heavy." So she wanted to be laid to rest on a bed of cotton.
18: Hmm.
19: Interesting.
18: And then you started talking about the automated license plate readers. Oh, flock cameras.
19: Yeah.
18: And then you started talking about speed cameras. Well, yes, the Frederick City Council has upped its fees for speed cameras. And I'm glad that you are very much endorsed.
19: I am.
18: I don't think you have the idea, though. You're saying that reminds me, slow down. When you get fined, it's too late.
19: Yeah.
18: You should have done it before.
19: But when you write that check, you know, I kind of, or pay it online, whatever you do, I kind of, you know, that hurts a little bit. So, you know.
18: Or go to court and throw yourself at the mercy of the judge.
19: Doesn't do any good.
18: No.
19: Frank, someone else has been in your living room, says you have a picture of Snoop Dogg and Willie Nelson. Is that true?
18: Not true, but that's pretty funny.
19: Well, they've been in your house.
18: Yeah.
19: So anyhow,
18: Tupac and are living in the basement.
19: 50 Cent.
18: No, and Biggie.
19: Biggie. All right. Now, anyway, so anyhow, Frank. But the cameras. The whole start of the program today is I wanted to get into all these situations because the city police are getting new radar equipment of some kind. I didn't get to figure out exactly what they were getting. But in Chambersburg, Pennsylvania, like many areas where they have flock cameras, the people were really, really upset.
18: Yes.
19: And they had one way to take their upsettiness, that's a good one, was to damage, destroy, or remove these cameras illegally. So they were having...
18: That's one way, I guess.
19: Yeah, I guess. So be that as it may, so the Chambersburg Police Department did a great job, I think, on explaining what they do, how they use it, and what are used, and especially the license plate readers. They have fixed license plate readers, and they have mobile license plate readers. And if you've ever seen Parking Wars, you'd have to really be out of things to watch on television, but there is a show on A&E called Parking Wars, and they have license plate readers where they go down the streets of Philadelphia or wherever, and it say this car is, you know, can be towed for lack of insurance or whatever. So it's fascinating. I just think it's a great tool. But then again, if you're in this mindset that is too much surveillance, I guess you're never going to be happy. But then I try to bring to you the fact that everything surveys you. You act like this is something novel or new, and it's anything but. And it's always been a, I think it's always been a very, I consider surveillance as a safety feature. And I think it's always like, it's good to have that eye in the sky, so to speak. Not like Big Brother. I see it more like someone like watching over you, which they do. Maybe I'm the one that's naive. Maybe I'm the one that says, let's get rid of all this. Let us go where we want to go and not tell us. And why? You know, when you enter some of the stadiums now for professional games, Frank, that you go under facial recognition? So that if you're wanted or if, you know, that they've had trouble with you in the past, they can know exactly where you're sitting? That they know exactly what to expect from you? So, is that good?
18: I went on a cruise recently.
19: Yes, you did.
18: And when I got off the boat, got back on.
19: How was the monocacy?
18: Facial recognition was used to acknowledge that it was me. And,
19: right.
18: You know, I'm an American citizen and all that. So.
19: Well, we used to have that on other cruises. They used to have that.
18: I don't know. It kind of bugged me, but.
19: Oh, Frank. Didn't you feel comfortable that you were welcome? You were welcome?
18: facial recognition.
19: Yeah.
18: Anyway, bringing it closer to home.
19: Please.
18: You were talking about around here, Franklin County, and according to the Waynesboro Record Herald, people who aren't into vandalizing and, you know, terrorizing these automated license plate readers just went to a meeting and expressed their dissatisfaction with the whole idea. One guy said a single license plate scan means nothing, but millions of scans mean a great deal. The real question is, what's this data going to be used for in 5-10 years from now?
19: Who cares?
18: Could government identify vehicles attending protests?
19: Who cares?
18: Gun shops.
19: Who cares?
18: Medical facilities.
19: Who cares?
18: Union meetings.
19: You think you're going to...
18: Political organizations.
19: Let me give you a shocker, Frank.
18: Could automated systems flag people when their movements resemble patterns someone considers suspicious?
19: Frank, let me give you one. I want you to keep going, but let me give you one. Any of my friends or relatives out there, relatives out there, that ever go to a pot shop, you know, where they sell drugs, you know, like marijuana and what's legal stuff in Maryland?
18: Yes, they're called dispensaries.
19: Too. Whatever, pot shops. Guess what, folks? You're under surveillance. The second you approach, you're under surveillance. Oh, it's okay. I'm only going in to buy some pot. It's amazing how...
18: Why?
19: What?
18: Why?
19: Why would you? Why not, Frank?
18: No, why?
19: Because the business... And
18: it's legal.
19: Well, it's legal, Frank, but you have to be legal. You have to be of age. You have to be... You can't be carrying a weapon. You know, there's all kinds of...
18: So you got all that in every single liquor store and...
19: Yeah, absolutely.
18: You got to show ID.
19: Right.
18: No, not facial recognition or whatever.
19: Both.
18: All this security stuff.
19: Absolutely.
18: John Patterson of Green Township pointed to a case in Wisconsin where he said law enforcement used information about a resident passing back and forth to Michigan to prosecute him for marijuana possession. He raised concerns about the potential for such a case in Pennsylvania, given Maryland's decriminalization of marijuana.
19: Mm-hmm.
18: So that's an example mm-hmm. of what you just cited.
19: Mm-hmm. Mm-hmm. I still have no trouble with it.
18: Someone said it's a choice. A camera monitoring us in public... It's not the same type of choice, in my opinion.
19: Why isn't it?
18: Because you're not saying, yes, you have my permission to...
19: You don't have to.
18: ...surveil.
19: Frank, common sense. If it's visible with the naked eye, then it can be... It can be captured. What about somebody... Here, you know, photographers. God bless them. But it was always nice to see when times when sometimes you would see a photographer out taking pictures, you know. I mean, whether they're... journalist or whatever, photojournalist, whatever they're called. And, you know, they were very nice about it. And they would say, you don't mind if I take your picture. Well, the idea is to get your name and things like that because they can still print the picture. With the exception, I think children are prohibited or can be, can deny the their pictures. The parents can, I think.
18: I'm you know, sure. Tim.
19: Yes, Frank.
18: After... being on the air for many years,
19: yes, you
18: this
19: have been.
18: Afternoon talk program.
19: Yeah, mm-hmm.
18: Usually I'm not always in the majority on my way of thinking.
19: That's true.
18: But that's why I so enjoy it when the other day we got so many calls of people disagreeing with you on this, including the sheriff of the place.
19: He doesn't like it.
18: No.
19: I do. I think it's.
18: I mean, we're back to the license plate readers.
19: Oh, yeah. Okay. Yeah. I think it's great. I have nothing to fear, and... I think that, well, when you go into, I'm not picking on the sheriff or the state police, but you go into the law mall, guess what? You're under security cameras. Why?
18: I mean, that's... But it's sort of like you expect that.
19: Why?
18: I mean, if you call into our studio line,
19: mm-hmm.
18: you should be expected to be on the radio. You can't say, oh, my God, they didn't tell me I was going to be on the radio. You walk into the law mall and you expect that. But if you're doing nothing wrong and you're just driving down the road and they're capturing information that'll be kept for years and years and be used against you for some of the examples I gave.
19: Sure, yeah. What about if you went to the courthouse, Frank?
18: Same thing.
19: Well, suppose you just went in there, you want to hear a trial. You're not there because you're a defendant or a participant or a plaintiff. You're there because you know, there goes that privacy out the door.
18: I think that's common sense.
19: I think it's all common sense. Especially on the streets. I think it's a very powerful law enforcement tool. When I see these neighborhood cameras, I think they're great. Because, and they have, where was it they started taking them out? I want to say New York, and I hope I'm wrong. They have also, Baltimore has them, what they call shot cameras. If there's a gunshot, the camera has an audio filter that can recognize that and alerts the police right away. I think that's a good thing. Now, that's not done visual, that's done audio. But then again, if you want to shoot in privacy, I guess that's up to you. I just think there's too much things. This is not something to worry about. In my opinion. But let's, if the caller wants to let us know, let us know. 301-694-WFMD. 301-694-9363. 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Are you infuriated? Because once you leave your house, until you return, the possibility exists that you'll be on camera many, many times. Just like Frank and I are on radio many, many times. We'll be right back, by the way. It's coming up to that time for a break.
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6: You're going to see brake lights through 124 in Gaithersburg, the Clarksburg lane drop, and as you're arriving at 80 in Urbana, 27 north slow as you're approaching King Valley Road. 15, you're stacked in both directions through Frederick City between 70 and 26. 70 eastbound, jammed as you're getting on 695. 70 west looks pretty good, though, right now. The intersection of 97 and 140, pretty packed in Westminster. And in Loudoun County, 9 and 287, packed through Wheatland. 9 west slow as you're approaching Hillsboro. 15 north, you got delays through Raspberry Falls and getting to Leighton Luckett's. This is Drew with your WFMD traffic, which is brought to you by Frederick Air. Whatever it takes to keep you comfortable, Frederick Air. It's a good call.
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19: All right, we're back. Good afternoon, everyone. Welcome into the very best day of your life. That's right. You're blessed. Don't be depressed. 3:52 in the afternoon. It's Tuesday, my favorite day of the week. I don't know if I've ever expressed that value to you. And we're talking about Big Brother. And I was just noting, notifically, about some of the changes that are occurring regarding updating and brand new devices being employed by police departments and things such as that regarding surveillance and tracking. Let me see. Frederick Police to purchase new speed radar and special response shields. Good. Frederick Police Department will purchase a new radar unit.
6: Just one?
19: And special response shields. Well, that's good. They got a grant from the U.S. Department of Justice, and that's good. Doesn't come out of people's pockets. It comes out of other people's pocket, everybody's pocket. The new speed radar is expected to help with what? Speed enforcement in neighborhoods where residents make numerous complaints. Would that be Hillcrest, Frank? Or that's not the complaint we have over there. We still have the coconut salesman. I've got a lovely bunch of coconuts. How the funds are coming from, I told you about that. Justice, it's a wonderful grant. I'm glad they're going to be able to use it, and I'm happy with that. So, again, It's going to the police department where it should be. And I'm good with that. I've given you all the good examples of how important it is to have surveillance cameras or nanny cams or whatever you want to call them, granny cams. I just think they're a good idea. I think it protects, you know, you can't be everywhere all the time. And I just think it's proved to be a vital part of keeping things on the up and up, keeping people, doing what they're supposed to do. Yes, Frank.
18: According to the Baltimore Sun, law enforcement agencies across Maryland recorded more than 1.1 billion, with a B, license plate reads last year through the growing network of automated flock cameras.
19: Okay. Is that a bad?
18: In all truth, I'm kind of like I am with data centers on flock cameras, where you're like, yeah, man, go, go, go.
19: Right.
18: I'm like, well, yeah, maybe, but if there are restrictions, then maybe okay. And back to Pennsylvania, that's what they're thinking about in the entire state, is bipartisan legislation to give you privacy and accountability protections for flock cameras. The one delegate there says, we need to think about license plate reader data. If a record is being created of where you've been, there should be strict rules about protecting the data.
19: Well, it is.
18: Including who can access the information.
19: Already is.
18: How it can be used. Already how is. Long it can be kept.
19: Already is.
18: And real consequences if the data is misused. Absolutely. Which has happened.
19: Anything that can be for good can be used for bad. Frank, I'd hate to have you working on an ambulance with your wishy-washy answer there. Well, I'm kind of for it, kind of against it. Well, you got
18: the sorry, seat. That's the way it,
19: well,
18: most things are.
19: No, they're not. I see things a lot easier than that. And I'm not for it. I'm not against data centers. I'm against areas that they might be putting data centers in.
18: You're the opposite. You're like,
19: I think that's wonderful.
18: Extremely for, right?
19: But only if it meets the zoning and everything, yeah. Because I thought I did a brilliant job yesterday explaining the emotion behind data centers, not so much the data center at all. It's the fact that land use or the visual effects are more important than they don't really care about the data center, because if you told them, well, we're no more data centers, but, 50,000 more housing units. Whoa. And so I don't think it's the data center. I think the data centers are getting the feedback or the attack, but I don't think it's the data center themselves. I think it's the fact that people don't want them where they can see them, or they think that they're ruining the neighborhood. But I am for data centers. It's common sense. I'm not so sure about the horse's carriage yet, but I'm well fixed on the data centers. 301-694-WFMD, your chance to sound off, to be heard. And Frank, we haven't talked about at all about this news item, this trial that's going on across the country, having to do with the young mother that, well, not so young, but who murdered her three children. And it's in every major outlet, because it's kind of an interesting case wherein this mother actually murdered her three children and then tried to take her own life, but wasn't successful. Just made her wheelchair bound. But the case is taking national attention because the defense of this case is sparring two sides of this crime. She never denied that she killed the children. But if you see and hear some of the drugs that were prescribed for her, I think 13 different drugs at one time, not at the same time, but different times, and that's just some kind of a psychosis that she went into. And it's become a fascinating study in, a postpartum situation, psychosis versus, the situation is not as serious or as serious. So the country is kind of divided on, you know, you're not, it's not like, what's his name, Manzoni. Was that the guy's name that killed the insurance exec?
18: Mangione.
19: Yeah, Mangione. That's like they're worshiping him like he's some kind of hero. The people aren't doing that, but they're saying they're understanding. They do have an understanding. And the prosecution on this case, Frank, it's a horrible, horrible case, but it's been going on for weeks, and we'll be going to closing arguments hopefully tomorrow. We'll be right back, Frank. If you knew about that, I'll tell you more. It's Free Talk.
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2: This is a Fox News alert. Shockwaves across America. I'm Lisa Brady. The tribute's only just beginning for Dolly Parton. Her family says the legendary entertainer died peacefully today in Nashville. She was 80.
3: I'm really shocked, and to me, it feels like the death of Elvis Presley. It really does.
2: Singer-songwriter Don McLean telling Fox Parton was tough as nails with a lot of class and worked hard.
3: She valued the opportunity she was getting because she grew up with very bleak horizon.
2: Parton was the fourth of 12 children growing up in a one-room cabin. She started writing songs in grade school and left for Nashville the day after graduating from high school.
4: Parton's first shot at stardom came when she joined the Porter Wagoner Show in 1967.
5: I was lucky that I got a chance to be that exposed to that many people at one time, and that was really what kind of shot me up there and got me a good grip.
4: While on the show, Parton decided to pursue her career as a solo artist, and in 1971 debuted her first number one solo hit, Joshua, followed by other chart toppers like Love Is Like a Butterfly, I Will Always Love You, and the legendary Jolene.
2: Fox's Alexis McAdams, Parton's husband of nearly 59 years, Carl Dean, died last year. President Trump is ordering flags lowered for 1 week in her honor. Fighting tariffs with tariffs. Canada hitting some U.S. goods with higher costs, including steel, set to take effect next month, retaliating for higher U.S. tariffs after trade talks broke down. But stocks finish higher. The Dow up 160 points at the bell. The S&P and the NASDAQ also in the green. 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
2: A New York state law ending local police partnerships with Immigration and Customs Enforcement is now in effect.
3: New York's Local Cops, Local Crimes Act ends 287G agreements, the federal rule allowing local and state police to work with ICE on immigration enforcement. Governor Hochul said some counties have challenged the new state law and plan to again.
4: Our law has been already upheld by courts, but if you're trying it again, I say bring it on. Courts have already spoken, but I'm confident we'll win again.
3: Among the critics of the law, Rensselaer County Executive Steve McLaughlin, who said his county will join a federal lawsuit against it, and Nassau County Executive Bruce Blakeman, who is running against Hochul for governor in November. Grinnell Scott, Fox News.
2: The number of ICE arrests made in July hitting nearly 50,000, the highest monthly total reported in the second Trump term, despite a shift in strategy after high-profile operations that led to deadly confrontations. Just getting word the Big Ten Conference will ban pro football players from playing at any of its schools after controversy over NCAA eligibility.
5: A man by the name of Daquan Wright, he was a tight end at Ole Miss last year, got signed by the Eagles here in Philadelphia, then cut, then went to the Browns, got cut again, and now wants to go back and play at LSU. Judge in Louisiana ruled in favor of that player. College football not reacting well. Paul Feinbaum, the SEC Network commentator, said college football has officially plunged into the abyss. We've never been at a place like this before. The Oregon coach, Dan Lanning, saying if you invite somebody back to your team, that means you're kicking somebody else off. And he says, I don't think that's fair.
2: Fox Business' Jeff Flock. The NCAA approved a rule this year allowing college athletes to compete for five seasons instead of four over a five-year period. And Lisa Brady, Fox News.
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7: A judge has ruled a 53-year-old Ellicott City man is competent to stand trial in the February stabbing death of his estranged wife. Alexander Stevenson is accused of killing 47-year-old Amethyst Stevenson on February 8th, hours after he was released from custody in Carroll County on assault and protective order violation charges, according to the Carroll County Times. Stevenson had pleaded not criminally responsible in March, Maryland's version of an insanity defense. He remains jailed in Howard County and faces murder, assault, and protective order charges. His Howard County trial is now scheduled for March 15, 2027. A Carroll County trial is scheduled for September 16th. Carroll County is among three Maryland counties where the state health department is declaring a measles outbreak. 14 new cases have been confirmed in unvaccinated residents in Carroll, St. Mary's, and Cecil counties. There is no evidence of widespread community transmission, with most cases linked to household contacts. Maryland has recorded 31 confirmed cases this year, including 27 since July 15th. Eight of those recent cases are in Carroll County. Health officials are encouraging residents to check their vaccination status and get up to date on the MMR vaccine. Cunningham Falls State Park has reopened Hunting Creek Lake after two separate beaver attacks prompted closures in parts of the park. A 13-year-old was bitten while swimming in the lake on July 26th. Then, on August 5th, a 19-year-old was bitten while fishing. Both beavers were caught and later tested positive for rabies. The Maryland Department of Natural Resources says extensive monitoring has found no evidence of additional rabid beavers. Construction is getting underway on a $10.4 million project to improve safety and traffic flow on Route 15 at Auburn Road and Engelberger Road in Frederick County. The project will reconstruct the existing crossover and add a raised median, preventing side street traffic from crossing both directions of Route 15 at once. Engelberger Road traffic will instead turn right onto northbound Route 15 and use a new J-turn about 3,000 feet north of the intersection. The work will include daytime and overnight closures Monday through Friday. Automated speed enforcement will also be used in the work zone where the speed limit is 55 miles per hour. For more information on these or any of our other local news stories, be sure to join us on the web at WFMD.com or pay a visit to the WFMD Facebook page. 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
1: For 930 WFMD SkyScan forecast for Mid-Maryland, mostly sunny today for the remainder of the afternoon with a high of 82. Clear skies tonight, overnight lows of 61. For Wednesday, mostly sunny with a high of 86. Chance of showers and thunderstorms Wednesday night, mostly cloudy, overnight lows of 68. Slight chance of a shower Thursday morning, then rain and afternoon thunderstorms and a high of 86. 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
2: 930 WFMD traffic for Frederick and surrounding counties. 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
3: You're going to see brake lights through 124 in Gaithersburg, the Clarksburg lane drop in as you're arriving at 80 in Urbana, 27 north slow as you're approaching King Valley Road. 15, you're stacked in both directions through Frederick City between 70 and 26. 70 eastbound, jammed as you're getting on 695. 70 west looks pretty good, though, right now. The intersection of 97 and 140, pretty packed in Westminster. And in Loudoun County, 9 and 287, packed through Wheatland. 9 west slow as you're approaching Hillsboro. 15 north, you got delays through Raspberry Falls and getting to Leighton Luckett's. This is Drew with your WFMD traffic, which is brought to you by Frederick Air. Whatever it takes to keep you comfortable, Frederick Air. 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
2: 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The S&P 500 rising slightly today as Treasury yields fell for a second day. A rally in semiconductor stocks lifted the NASDAQ Composite. The broader index gained 0.3%, while the NASDAQ Composite advanced 0.7%. The Dow Jones Industrial Average was up 0.3%. Bond yields slid with the benchmark 10-year Treasury note yield falling to 4.6%. Yields also retreated yesterday after Treasury Department said that it could use its $1 trillion general account to fund bond repurchases. Today, oil prices dropped more than 3%. Chip stocks rallied ahead of NVIDIA's results due out after the close tomorrow. Shares of the Jensen Huang helmeted company were up about 2%, on track to snap a seven-day decline. Advanced Micro Devices and Micron Technology added 4 and 2% respectively. Consumer names were notably declined with shares of Dick's Sporting Goods plunging more than 29% following disappointing results. The sports equipment retailer is on pace for its worst day on record. Other retailers such as Walmart and Target were also under pressure. Walmart down 1%, Target down 4%. Sentiment was hurt by a worse-than-expected consumer confidence reading and a worsening trade conflict between the U.S. and Canada. Canada today announced retaliatory tariffs against the United States, with the government saying it'll match the 50% levies that President Donald Trump imposed over the weekend, dollar for dollar. Investors are now awaiting the Personal Consumption Expenditure Price Index reading for July out tomorrow. And that takes us to the final numbers of the day with the Dow Jones Industrial Average up to 53,577. The S&P now priced at 7,677 and the NASDAQ at 26,151. So the price of gold went up. The price of oil went down. That's the McCaskill Market Update on 930 WFMD.
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2: Indeed, 930 WFMD, 412 is the time and 80 is the temperature at our Grove Hill studios. Good afternoon. Welcome to hour number two of the live local talk radio program. Mid-Maryland Live, 301-694-9363 is the number to call. First of all, some items to reflect on that we've been talking about. You know what? Before that, I do want to say welcome back to school.
7: Oh.
2: First day of school today for Washington County, Montgomery County students.
7: Wow.
2: Howard went back yesterday.
7: Wow.
2: Washington County Public School students starting with new restrictions on personal electronic devices.
7: Cell phones.
2: Starting this year, students got to keep their cell phones, smartwatches, wireless earbuds, personal tablets, and other communication devices stored in a locker or a cubby from the first bell through dismissal.
7: Wow.
2: It also applies during lunch, recess, and passing periods. And students cannot access social media during the academic day unless you got an exception. Medical, disability needs, translation, caregiving responsibilities, and emergencies. Violations will bring progressive discipline, including confiscation and parent notification.
7: Yeah.
2: Boy, that would have been the worst for me.
7: I know. Yeah, I'm thinking to myself, that kind of reminds me of like the old days back in when I was in the log cabin. You couldn't chew gum in school. Remember, I mean, that was just...
2: What?
7: Yeah. Oh, no gum chewing in school. But, you know...
2: Gee.
7: You didn't have that restriction?
2: No.
7: Really?
2: No.
7: So, well, anyhow, we did.
2: And, yeah, you go to a military academy? Or?
7: No. Freddie County Public Schools.
2: Uh-huh.
7: And the point is that we found a way to chew gum if we wanted to chew gum. We, and these students are not stupid. They're too far ahead of us. You know, I can see them now bringing burner phones, putting them in the lockers, and then carrying a real phone with them. These kids are smart. You give them a rule like that, they're going to find a way around. I like the rule. Don't get me wrong. I like the rule that. But then again, you know, I'm always, maybe I should be mad at the kids, but I'm kind of, sometimes I'm kind of excited that they can figure things out, and not how to break the law so much, but that they have the ingenuity to come up with ways and manners in which to handle things. It's not, unfortunately, they're not the people running the state government, which finds itself in a mess once again. What am I talking about? Well, Frank, you remember Maryland bragged bodaciously, vociferously, about the Kerwin Commission and the blueprint for Maryland schools. This was the end-all of never needing anything for our educational system ever again. Going to be financed to the hilt. Wherever that is. Well, that sounded wonderful. And the people that sponsored this nonsense applauded all the way to their re-elections, I guess. And the cost of doing this business was to be mostly handled by the state government. It was not to be a tax burden, let's say it this way. It was not to be a burden on local economies. And that, you know, this is something the state was going to do for you because they're going to use the money from their sin tax. You know, gambling, drugs. And all that was the idea. And the casinos, you know, everybody's going to the casino. Well, in another great episode that was not thought through, of course, was the fact that, you know, everybody's going to go to your local casino and spend all their money, and they're going to bet on sports. And then we had mobile sports betting, where you could sit, you know, on the big comfy couch with Clifford and do your betting. How was the state going to get money from this? How are they have to tax it somehow. How are we going to get some money? We got to take care of the blueprint for Maryland schools. It ain't working. In fact, 20% of the money generated from that betting was to go to the blueprint for Maryland schools. But last year, you might remember, we had a $3.3 billion deficit facing us, so wherein the administration dropped that to 15% and took 5% of the revenue to the general fund to try to make up for the $3.3 billion deficit it had created. So what's going to happen now? We are in such a mess because of the insanity caused by people that I don't understand. They don't have the proper knowledge or the proper people in place to validate these ideas that they have as far as spending goes. And now the Kerwin black hole, you know, billions needed in the state to close the gap. Well, there's two things can happen. We know what's going to happen this year. That would mean a personal or property tax increase, but that's not going to happen during election year. You know that. So what do? We have to have a balanced budget. Something's got to give. I guarantee, I don't like saying it that way, but I can. I guarantee the day after the general election, we'll start to hear the numbers that they're talking about as far as the increase on personal and property taxes in the state of Maryland. All because of a plan that this state instituted that they could not afford, could not finance, and want to send it back to the state, to the counties. So sad, so sick, so sorry. All right, it's that time. I take a short pause. I'll be right back. Don't go anywhere. I want to take your calls. It's Free Talk Radio.
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3: 270 North is going to be stop-and-go conditions right off 495 all the way through 80 in Urbana. 15 stacked in both directions through Frederick City. 70 West slow from Rogers Avenue through Bethany Lane and through Ballinger Creek Pike. You're also slow as you're arriving at 11 up in Washington County. 70 East jammed at 695. 32 North clogged at 70. 97 is going to be a slow ride on the northbound side from 140 all the way up to Bachman's Valley. 30 North gets jammed in Manchester. In Loudoun County, 9 and 287. You're slammed through Wheatland. 9 West slow from Mountain all the way out to Harper's Ferry Road, and 15 North, you're going to see delays through Leesburg and approaching Luckett's. 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Whatever it takes to keep you comfortable, Frederick Air, it's a good call.
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7: .422 in the afternoon, the very best day of your life. Tuesday, my favorite day of the week. Let's go to the phone and see what Jeff has to say. Jeff, good afternoon.
13: Good afternoon, Tim and Frank. Yes, sir. I'm still not convinced that school should start before Labor Day.
7: You are on my side.
13: I don't know.
7: Or I'm on your side.
13: I don't know what we're getting. I don't know what we're getting at it. Getting out of it. But I remember a few years ago, Peter Francho had said, why are we killing our biggest in-state vacation attraction with starting school, you know, that early, I guess,
7: absolutely.
13: two, 3 weeks earlier than we always did. And I don't know whether they would save any money, but typically August is one of the hottest months of the year. And now we're having to really, you know, jack up the air conditioning. Maybe they keep it that cold all the time. I really don't know. But it seems to me it might save a little bit on utilities and school by not having school for those, you know, those 3 weeks or 4 weeks longer than we used to. So to me, it doesn't make any sense. And then on the blueprint for Maryland,
7: yes, sir.
13: I have not reviewed it, but I've talked to some people that did. They said it's really not about education, it's a jobs plan.
7: Oh, really?
13: And I think they really, yeah, they said it really focuses on adding all these different jobs. And then I started looking into it a little bit. I have not read it, but it occurs to me that it was really written by, you know, there was a lot of special interest input into that. This is not some, I would doubt many of the legislators really know what's in it. They voted on it. They just heard the selling points for it. So I'd like to read it and see if it's not something that really needs re-looked at anyways. Is it really ever going to improve our education with what's in it? And I would not be surprised if it's exactly what this gentleman told me, that it's really a jobs plan. It's not really about improving education. They're going to say it is, but that's what the end result of it is.
7: What comes back to this term or this figure, 180 days? Why is it 180 days?
13: I don't know. I don't know why it is, but I know I don't think we're putting out students any better educated than they were when I was in school. And Frank will start playing that music he plays on you, probably.
7: Old people, but yeah.
13: I don't. And you know, you're talking about the cell phone things, and I agree with the rules they want to have for them. But back in the day, if you were doing something you weren't paying attention, and the teacher asked you something, and you made something, I was looking at this. She goes, "Well, is it something you want to share with me?" And the teacher would start walking towards your desk, and
7: exactly,
13: she put an end to you doing stuff like that. So we need more of that these days. I think they have tied the teachers' hands so much on what they can do to control their classroom.
7: Absolutely.
13: It makes it probably very difficult to be a teacher nowadays. So I do feel bad for everything that the teachers have to put up with in addition to trying to teach, you know, teach the material that they're trying to teach.
2: Well, we're just talking about some miscellaneous school matters and, like, started out with when should the school year begin. What about school start times? Do you think they're okay the way they are, or they need to be changed?
13: I think they're probably okay the way they are, but there apparently was a study one time that teenagers do better if they wake up a little bit earlier. So they were
7: earlier,
13: talking
7: later. I thought it was later.
2: Yeah.
13: Later.
7: Yeah.
13: And then
7: yeah.
13: Actually having the younger kids go earlier, I think that would upset the apple cart too much. But, you know, some of it is, I think, getting up earlier and having to do that, that's good discipline for when you get out and you have to get up and go to a job. So I think it's probably doesn't hurt, even though you might have some studies that say teenagers do better waking up later. Maybe it's a good thing to get in the pattern of you got to work, you got to get up and go to a job, or you got to, you know, get up and go to college if you decide to go that route. So maybe not a bad thing, but
2: I think a lot of teenagers will be giving me the middle finger. Yeah, you're going to be a teenagers are going to be teenagers, and I think that's awfully hard that being asked to start at 7:30 in the morning.
7: Well, I know how I avoided 8 a.m. classes in college.
2: Yeah.
7: They were horrible. They were horrible.
13: I actually preferred getting started at 8 a.m. because
2: wow.
13: Leave It to Beaver came on channel 45 at 2 o'clock, and I was done my classes on a sprint across the University of Maryland to get back to watch Leave It to Beaver.
2: Wow, man!
13: So,
7: my man.
13: I still don't think 7:30 is too. I mean, I just don't think that's too early for a kid in high school to get up. I think it's probably it's good to get in the habit and the routine of doing something that, you know, is going to be similar to when you have to get up and go to a job.
2: Okay.
7: I think you make some fine points there. Again, I don't know why I guess this is a fair question. Why is it 180 days that we have to be in school? Why isn't it 190? Why isn't it 140?
2: You know, I heard somebody brought up an idea. Why not don't increase or decrease the number of hours of school instruction each year? But if you wanted to do something like start school later or end it earlier, add a few minutes to each day. I mean, if you added like 15 minutes to the school day, apparently that would be equivalent to a bunch of days added. What about that idea? It's kind of thinking out of the box.
7: So instead of getting out of school at 3, you'd get out 3:15?
2: Or that, or 15 minutes earlier, one way or the other. Yeah.
7: I don't know. I think
2: that was an interesting idea.
7: It's an idea, anyhow. I don't know how interesting it is. But anyhow, I understand. First of all, I agree 1,000% about the start day. I think it's ridiculous. I think Maryland's very ignorant to compromise its big revenue called Ocean City, Maryland. When we started school in Frederick County on the 12th of August, that's ridiculous. But that's my opinion. Again, 301-694 WFMD. Anything else, Jeff? Did we lose Jeff?
2: Yep.
7: We lost Jeff. Okay. So it's fascinating because I'm convinced the 180 days means nothing other than a benchmark. What are you talking about? Well, apparently if you go to school 3.5 hours, that counts as a full day. Well, then if you... So you see what I'm saying? So if you went for 7 hours, that'd be 2 days. So that, you know, most jobs are, 8 hours, right? I'm just thinking outside the box because I can make things better for you. I'd like to announce my candidacy for county commissioner in Frederick County. A little late for that, I guess.
2: County what?
7: Commissioner.
2: What's that?
7: I don't know. Something worked. All right, we're going to take a pause, and then your calls. It's Free Talk Radio, 930 WFMD. We do want to hear what you have to say. We're talking about this money that the state doesn't have once again. I'm so tired of hearing it. It's like a relative that's never had, you know, can you spot me $5? Yeah. What did you do with the $5 I gave you yesterday? Oh, well, you know, it never ends. The hand's always out, and it's never filled. Whatever. We'll be right back. Free Talk.
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0: A Hagerstown man is facing numerous drug charges following a months-long investigation by the Washington County Narcotics Task Force. Investigators arrested 21-year-old Imaji McMahon after observing what they say was a drug distribution activity near Gateway Crossing on August 19th. Hagerstown police assisted with the arrest after a short foot pursuit. Authorities say McMahon was found with about 58 grams of crack cocaine, 136 capsules of fentanyl, drug paraphernalia, and nearly $3,000 in cash. McMahon was taken to the Washington County Detention Center, where he remains in custody. A former Lovettsville elementary music teacher has been sentenced to more than 16 years in prison after pleading guilty to soliciting a child online and possessing child pornography. 29-year-old Antonio Ford was arrested last August following an undercover operation in Florida. The Leesburg Police Department then launched an investigation that included multiple search warrants. Ford was arrested at Lovettsville Elementary, where he worked as a music teacher. He pleaded guilty in May to 1 count of child solicitation and 7 counts of possessing child pornography. After serving his sentence, Ford will face 5 years of supervised probation and restrictions keeping him at least 100 feet from schools, child care centers, athletic fields, and parks. A Mount Airy man already wanted in Schuylkill County, Pennsylvania, now faces 87 additional charges. Pennsylvania State Police say 44-year-old Kevin Joseph Needle repeatedly filed false child abuse reports and targeted an East Union Township family on social media. According to SchuylkillNews.com, investigators allege Needle submitted 27 false Childline reports between July 15th and August 15th involving 2 girls ages 14 and 6. Police also allege he made 2 Facebook posts about a juvenile. The new charges include false child abuse reports, cyber harassment of a child, stalking, and harassment. Needle is also wanted in a separate case alleging he violated a protection from abuse order and made threats against a woman and her boyfriend. Leesburg police are investigating a shooting that injured a man Friday night. Officers were called to Fort Evans Road Northeast around 10 p.m. for a report of gunfire. When they arrived, they found an adult male suffering from a gunshot wound to the leg. The victim was taken to an area hospital and is listed in stable condition. Police say the circumstances surrounding the shooting remain under investigation. Anyone with information is asked to contact the Leesburg Police Department. For more information on these or any of our other local news stories, be sure to join us on the web at WFMD.com or pay a visit to the WFMD Facebook page. 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
16: This is a Fox News alert. I'm John Saucier. Country singer Dolly Parton has passed away today at the age of 80. In a video posted on social media, the late singer's nephew and head of security, Brian Seaver, mourns his aunt's death.
17: Dolly has lived in the light and is in the arms of Jesus, surely met by Carl, her parents, and countless others who have watched her and longed for her to meet them in the heavens.
16: Dolly Parton had been struggling with health issues lately, forcing her to cancel her residency in Las Vegas earlier this year. Country singer Lee Greenwood telling Fox that Dolly was more than just an iconic singer and actress.
18: It was no doubt when you met Dolly Parton, you realized how wonderful she was as a human being.
16: Well, President Trump ordering flags be flown at half staff starting tonight for a week in honor of the late singer. Dolly Parton was 80 years old. Jolene, Jolene. 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
1: WFMD Sky Scan forecast for Mid-Maryland, mostly sunny today for the remainder of the afternoon with a high of 82. Clear skies tonight, overnight lows of 61. For Wednesday, mostly sunny with a high of 86. Chance of showers and thunderstorms Wednesday night, mostly cloudy, overnight lows of 68. Slight chance of a shower Thursday morning, then rain and afternoon thunderstorms and a high of 86. 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
8: 930 WFMD traffic for Frederick and surrounding counties. A service of Frederick Air. It's a good call.
3: 270 North is going to be stop-and-go conditions right off 495 all the way through 80 in Urbana. 15 stacked in both directions through Frederick City. 70 West slow from Rogers Avenue through Bethany Lane and through Ballinger Creek Pike. You're also slow as you're arriving at 11 up in Washington County. 70 East jammed at 695. 32 North clogged at 70. 97 is going to be a slow ride on the northbound side from 140 all the way up to Bachman's Valley. 30 North gets jammed in Manchester. In Loudoun County, 9 and 287. You're slammed through Wheatland. 9 West Low from Mountain all the way out to Harper's Ferry Road. And 15 North, you're going to see delays through Leesburg and approaching Luckett's. This is Drew with your WFMD traffic, which is brought to you by Frederick Air. Whatever it takes to keep you comfortable, Frederick Air, it's a good call.
15: 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Here's Isaac Lohengrin.
19: The Big Ten has just officially become the first conference to ban NFL players from returning to play for its teams. The rule will apply to a player who declared for the draft but did not withdraw, appeared on an NFL roster, or signed an NFL contract. New York Giants receiver and returner Calvin Austin was carted off the practice field today with an apparent right knee injury. The San Francisco Chronicle reported today that 49ers owner Jed York used the pseudonym Joe and texted an undercover officer posing as a prostitute three times before York was arrested Sunday morning. York's first two text messages on Saturday went unanswered. The undercover officer responded to York's third text Sunday morning. York arrived a short time later and was arrested. The prostitution charge was later amended to a disorderly conduct charge.
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21: 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You know what, Tim? This is exciting. This is so wonderful. Finally, we're going to
2: finally we're going to war with Canada.
7: Hallelujah.
2: Yeah, we're going to get those. I've always wanted to.
7: I guarantee those troublemakers.
2: Yes, they can be called the 51st state. They hate that. Yeah, just keep saying, oh, yeah, 51, 51.
7: I love it. I love it. And we'll have, I like that. Well, Frank, I found out today that the Canadian Prime Minister has agreed to go back to the negotiating table and realized, of course, he came out and he said that President Trump could kiss his backside.
2: Yeah.
7: And then he said, you know, I don't like this man. Well, today he recanted all that. He says, I think we can make this work. So
2: Trump's going to give in?
7: No, Trump's not going to give in. No, the Canadian Prime Minister says
2: it. At first they said it was about hockey sticks and things like
7: whatever.
2: That.
7: Whatever.
2: Now it's about seafood, cheese, clothing, cosmetics, toilet paper, all a big tax increase with our tariffs.
7: I guarantee.
2: So that we can pay a lot more money for a lot of stuff.
7: Absolutely.
2: Isn't that great at this time of economic golden ageism?
7: I couldn't agree more. Our economies could not be better. So Canada, they will not be wet. They will be Canada dry, and they're coming to the table, which I knew they would.
2: With their tail between their legs.
7: Absolutely.
2: Yeah.
7: Love it. Those Canadians, man, the way they always...
2: They're so...
7: They're mean.
2: So nice. No. They're very nice.
7: They're mean.
2: That's the problem. Makes me so mad when think about them.
7: Well, I can't understand what they're saying. Half of them speaking French. But okay, I'll behave. 75 degrees in Ocean City. Frank, what's the temperature here? I just want to do that to you because you didn't have the machine.
2: It was 80 last time I checked.
7: When did you last check? Yesterday?
2: Yeah.
7: Okay. How about today?
2: Yeah, 80. And so, one thing we left hanging, you started talking about...
7: school days?
2: No, in Frederick City, where the city council changed those speed camera fees.
7: Yeah.
2: What do you think?
7: Well,
2: you know the deal.
7: Yeah, raise them out. Go ahead and describe them, Frank.
2: Well, used to be you go over 12 miles over the speed limit, $40. That's it. Hand it over.
7: Okay.
2: Now you can... be fined up to $425.
7: For what?
2: That's if you go 40 miles or more.
7: Oh, yeah, but, well, what have they changed? I mean, you say they increased, but what were they and what are they now?
2: Okay,
7: yeah,
2: before, anything over 12 miles an hour, $40. Now, 16 to 19 miles over the speed limit.
7: Oh, it's calibrated.
2: $70.
7: Calibrated.
2: 20 to 29 miles over the speed limit, $120. 30 to 39 miles over the speed limit, $230. And as I said, 40 more.
7: Good.
2: $425.
7: Good.
2: I thought you had always complained about... You surprise me every day, Jim.
7: I'm sorry, Frank. I'm just thinking that's great.
2: You're 180s, because you always used to hate the speed camera. Oh, just a way to make money.
7: It is. It's great. It's great. It's a great revenue. And if you're
2: I think that's a side benefit, yes, but it's...
7: It's the greatest benefit, because...
2: To try to encourage people not to speed.
7: Well, Frank, like I say, I have this Pollyannic view of when I get a ticket like that. I mean, I think it as a learning experience. I don't have any problem with it.
2: Whatever makes you slow down.
7: Yes, exactly. And it didn't in my car, but when I write that check, it makes me slow down, and good, I deserve it. Except when you go by a ghost site, and they get you for 5 miles over, which is ridiculous. But I guess I'm not supposed to say that out loud. 301-694-WFMD, 301-694-9363. That person that keeps me posted, I always check on the 340 15 interchange westbound near Jefferson. I would have hoped that at some point they were going to remove the barricades, because I haven't figured out what they're doing yet, because I don't think they figured out what they're doing yet. But those are some of the ghost sites that can get you. And it's not, you know what, it's not that little car. It's not that car behind the little stand-up porty potty. If you look inside that porty potty. Okay, I won't tell that. Where you take me? From downtown, uptown Damascus, the main lady of the day. She's not a pain. Well, sort of. Sue Payne, good afternoon.
4: Hey, guys, do either of you or maybe both of you remember years and years ago when we first had the Maryland lottery?
7: Yes, I do.
4: Do you remember where that money was supposed to go?
7: Stadium.
5: Education.
7: I thought it was stadium.
5: It was supposed to be education.
6: To schools.
5: Yeah.
6: It was supposed to go to schools.
7: Mm.
6: The very first time we instituted a Maryland lottery,
7: wow,
6: it was supposed to go to schools.
5: Yes.
7: I did not know.
6: Where's
7: that.
6: It all gone? Where's
5: well, some
6: all
5: did
6: the
5: go,
6: money
5: some,
6: gone?
5: Some did go to the stadium. You're right. And that was not what was supposed to happen. That was not good.
7: I thought that was the way I bought the ticket for.
5: No. Supposed to be for education.
6: Well,
5: Sue's right.
6: Speaking of stadiums, you know, this past year, Westmore and the Democrats gave the Baltimore Orioles $130 million to renovate their stadium, Camden Yards. Now, do you think that was a good expenditure of money? I don't. The team can't even win a game. So I...
7: Well, we're holding down last place. Now, take it easy. We're holding down last place. That's not easy.
6: Oh, yeah, that's true. That's true. I think it's going to be a very short time, and you're going to see the team leave. You're going to see it go to Nashville. That's who won.
5: No.
6: But, yeah, I think that's what's going to happen. Maybe not, but I think that's what's going to happen. But as far as the school, I agree with your previous callers. I think it's a sin to start school before Labor Day. I think it's terrible. I am hoping that the Congress gets their act together and gives us year-round daylight savings time. I hate turning these clocks back, and daylight savings time is the way to go. But I want to thank President Trump for lowering the flags.
7: Amen.
6: For Dolly Parton.
7: I think it's cool.
6: Dolly Parton, wonderful, wonderful person. I was lucky enough to meet her once. And if you have small kids or even teenagers, the best place to take them.
7: Dollywood. Clean and safe.
6: Dollywood. Don't even deal with Disney and all those expenses.
7: I agree.
6: Dollywood.
7: I agree.
6: Was absolutely the best. It was so family oriented. She has a bald eagle sanctuary down there. And I took the kids there, and it was nicer than anything we ever went to.
7: Well, my story is I got to see Dolly Parton in the younger days at the old Ryman Auditorium in Nashville, where we served WSM broadcast from.
6: She played in Bladensburg, Tim, with Porter Wagoner.
7: Oh, I remember Porter Wagoner for sure. Well, yeah. I don't want to correct you and Frank, but because I'm a curmudgeon, in 1972, when they set up the Maryland State Lottery, all the money was to go into the general fund, and it was be to channel out from there some to public education, public safety, health services, and the stadium. So, you know, it was a scam from the start. You know that as I do. In other words,
5: they didn't do anything wrong. They sent it to where they said they would send it.
7: Well, yeah. But
5: I thought it was supposed to
7: but
5: be
7: it wasn't
5: all
7: from
5: in
7: the
5: education.
7: Schools. No, that's what Sue said. They didn't
5: that's
7: go to
5: I
7: the
5: thought.
7: Schools.
5: Yeah.
7: No. They found a way to get the money. I mean, and I think, go ahead, ma'am.
6: And look what happened with Thornton.
7: Yeah.
6: Thornton was a disaster. And when they were passing this nonsense, the county executives across the state did not like it because they were having to fill in where the state was leaving things blank. And,
7: right.
6: And a lot of the county executives said they didn't like this thing. And now they're saying today, we've got less enrollment, at least here in Montgomery County, because the illegals are afraid to go to school now, afraid they're going to get picked up by ICE. So now we have less students that we have to educate. And so why hasn't the budget gone down? And the last thing I'll tell you guys is about Canada.
7: Please.
6: Because everyone knows that the population of Canada, most of them, were the rejects from Ellis Island 100 years ago.
5: Ooh.
6: They couldn't make it into the U.S., so they rejected them, and they went up to Canada.
5: Hmm. Oh. Maybe they could...
7: that's where my family came from.
5: Combine forces with Australia. Those were prisoners from England.
7: Absolutely.
5: Yeah.
7: Well said. That's
5: Canada.
7: Frank, here's another factoid about the lottery system. When the money went into the general fund, any money that went to education, dollar for dollar, was deducted from the state's requirement to the board of to the school system. In other words, if instead of the money coming from the taxpayers, it would go, you know, you would think you were getting more. You didn't get any more. You just got from a different source. So that's how the schools were screwed out of that money, the way I read that. I think I'm right. Sounded good. I want to give a shout-out, though, Frank, to my friends at 930 WFMD, as well as the owners of the Gun Center in Frederick, Maryland. That would be the Gettysburg Trading Post, 2222 York Road, Gettysburg, Pennsylvania. Thank you. They are the daily sponsors of the Veteran Check. Each day I ask you to check on a vet, to call them on the phone, knock on the door, ring the buzzer. Always thank the veteran for their service. Asking, of course, is there anything you can do to assist them in their lives? As we know, sadly, up to 22 people, 22 veterans, each day take their own lives. And it must stop. So please make this a Vet Check Day. Thank you, 930 WFMD. And, of course, the owners of the Gun Center, located in Frederick City, Maryland, at Rosemont and Military Roads, the Gettysburg Trading Post, York Road, Gettysburg, Pennsylvania. And here's Frank Mitchell.
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21: 930 WFMD traffic for Frederick and surrounding counties. 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
3: 270 North is going to be stop-and-go conditions right off 495 all the way through 80 in Urbana. 15 stacked in both directions through Frederick City. 70 West slow from Rogers Avenue through Bethany Lane and through Ballinger Creek Pike. You're also slow as you're arriving at 11 up in Washington County. 70 East jammed at 695. 32 North clogged at 70. 97 is going to be a slow ride on the northbound side from 140 all the way up to Bachman's Valley. 30 North gets jammed in Manchester. In Loudoun County, 9 and 287. You're slammed through Wheatland. 9 West slow from Mountain all the way out to Harper's Ferry Road. And 15 North, you're going to see delays through Leesburg and approaching Luckett's. 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
26: 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Whatever it takes to keep you comfortable, Frederick Air, it's a good call.
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7: All right, now 4:51 in the afternoon, the very best day of your life. Thank you for listening. Well, in sunny California, you know, there's a little bit of insanity out there because they have Governor Newsom, I said it properly. You know, if you're in government and someone says to you, Governor, we've got a little problem down here in this one department. It seems like they're not producing. Or Governor, you know, we're funding this daycare, but there's not a daycare there. They left 10 years ago, and we keep sending them checks. You know, things like that I would think would be well-received by the government agencies to know if you know, they're being bamboozled or defrauded or whatever. I think the mayor of your town would say, thank you for bringing that to my attention. I'll check it out and we'll go from there. Not in California. Oh, no. Just the opposite. They've created the law that'll be signed into. Oh, I don't know what's wrong with California. It's delusional. New bill penalizes anyone who distributes or posts information or images of immigrant workers. It says it incites violence. Penalty $10,000 to $50,000 in sentencing and 1 to 1 year in jail. What? What they're talking about is, I guess they should be calling this the Nick Shively. Anyhow. What happened was there was a young journalist, Nick Shirley was his name. He's still around. He's doing great work, by the way. But he's just an independent journalist who decided to start checking out some people receiving money from both federal government and state government and just check on, you know, how successful their group was working or their projects were working. I think it was a very novel idea. And as he began checking, he started finding out that there was billions in fraud being enacted upon the folks of California and the taxpayers of the United States. It said that when they had, like, the hospice, which is a beautiful gift of palliative care for those near the ending of their earthly journey, we're receiving state monies and federal monies flowing in. How about daycare centers or learning centers? Great ideas. You know, daycare is great because that way it allows the parents to be employed and go have a job. And, well, Nick Shirley started going around as he received the federal and state documents that, you know, had licensed these places, and started finding out just how fraudulent it was, and the fact that no one was watching out for the fox in the henhouse. Going to businesses operating as daycare centers that had no children. Going to hospice centers that had no patients. Going to apartment buildings that had 3 and 4 offices with a name on the door but no business. And the millions of checks, the million-dollar checks kept flowing and kept flowing. When it got to the Minnesota area, Minneapolis area, it was worse, if it could even be worse than that. It affected the Somalian gangs, I'll call them that for lack of a better term. They had learned how to jack up the system, how to defraud the government. And what does it do? Well, in California, if you expose one of these fraudulent groups, well, then you're going to be prosecuted. Frank and I often use the word the world's upside down. So instead of rewarding or appreciating, because I would think if a journalist uncovered such fraud, waste, and abuse and reported upon it, he would be recognized for doing outstanding, diligent work. But not in California. It embarrassed the very popular in his own mind governor, who has, as you know, aspirations of going even farther. I think he's looking out being Prime Minister of Canada. But anyhow, I just don't understand. I do understand. Once again, it appears, and I'll go into this shortly, that we're more concerned about the lawbreakers than the law enforcers. That we somehow I have a soft spot in my heart for those poor immigrants who are just here making millions of dollars off our taxpayers by defrauding the government. You know, they found the American dream. I have no use for them. I think it's the lowest thing you could do is to be accepted by a country and then turn your back on them and steal from them. I find it reprehensible. And I appreciate people like Nick Shirley. He exposed widespread fraud in California, Minnesota, San Diego, and I think, in my humble opinion, he's coming to a town near you. It's unbelievable that we will attack someone who is a journalist. We want to always protect journalists, I thought that, you know, we have independent agencies that, you know, they have a right to report. But not if it embarrasses the governor of California. It's ridiculous. I find it that this is probably one of the reasons why there is such a disdain for the administration of California. The government, the governor, the mayors, not all of them, but many, because they just seem to think it's a way of life. Whatever. I mean, the mere fact that they have a beautiful leering center, and I only say that to be a smart aleck, because one of the entrepreneurial immigrants decided to put up a sign. Instead of saying the learning center, he just misspelled it. It happens. I think a lot of people will want to go to a Learing Center. We're back in about a couple of minutes. Don't go anywhere. Free Talk Radio. Want to hear what you have to say? Can't wait. I have to. Free Talk. Frank Mitchell, Tim A. Coming right back.
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10: This is a Fox News alert. A nation in mourning. I'm Lisa Brady.
11: It was no doubt when you met Dolly Parton, you realized how wonderful she was as a human being.
10: Singer Lee Greenwood telling Fox he's heartbroken over the loss of the global icon. The family says the singer, songwriter, actress, playwright, and philanthropist died peacefully today in Nashville. She was 80.
12: She set her sights on Nashville at a very young age and never looked back. Her songs cut across generations and built bridges across political divides. Her career started when she hooked up with Porter Wagoner and spanned 7 decades. Dolly is preceded in death by her beloved husband of 59 years, Carl Thomas Dean, who died in April of 2025. At Dolly's request, a small private service will be held for immediate family. Dolly's fans and friends from around the world are encouraged to pay tribute on social media by tagging at Dolly Parton.
10: Fox's Michelle Pollino, of her many honors and achievements, Parton said what meant perhaps the most was her Imagination Library, which has given more than 200 million books to children, founded in honor of her father, who could not read. President Trump lowering flags for 1 week in her honor and posting, "There will never be anyone like her." Canada rolls out retaliatory tariffs on U.S. goods after trade talks broke down and higher U.S. tariffs kicked in on some Canadian imports.
13: We're under unprovoked attack by President Trump.
10: Ontario Premier Doug Ford telling Fox Business.
13: I always say, Canadians, myself, we love the American people. We love the U.S. And it's unfortunate that President Trump has taken this avenue.
10: The president accuses Canada of treating some U.S. products unfairly for years. The Big Ten becomes the first conference to ban pro football players from returning to play at its schools as legal fights continue after the NCAA expanded eligibility to 5 seasons instead of 4 over a 5-year period. 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

0: Trump's name from the building's facade. The Trump administration warns without adequate funding, the Kennedy Center could deteriorate further, requiring the entire structure be taken down and replaced with an outdoor amphitheater. The Washington Post reports both ticket sales and fundraising drastically fell following the board's decision to add President Trump's name to the structure. At the White House, Jared Halpern, Fox News.
1: Voters are settling candidates for the November ballot in three states today, including Georgia, Oklahoma, and South Carolina, where new Senator Darlene Graham is facing Congressman Ralph Norman to replace her late brother as the GOP Senate nominee. The Democratic nominee for U.S. Senate in Michigan is pushing back against attacks he says are focused on his Muslim identity instead of his policy agenda.
2: Since his Democrat Senate primary win in Michigan, Abdul El-Sayed says he's come under attack by opponents who he says have increasingly emphasized his Muslim religion.
3: There's a verse in the Quran that says, "Do not let another people's hatred for you stop you from doing justice."
2: El-Sayed also distancing himself from anti-Semitic comments made by far-left streamer Hassan Piker, who's appeared with El-Sayed, as he also works to unite progressive and establishment Democrats in November's contest against Republican Mike Rogers, a race that could help decide control of the U.S. Senate.
1: Fox's Jeff Manasso. Stocks finish higher, the Dow up 160 points, a rebound for the S&P up 24, and for the NASDAQ up 171, U.S. oil prices dipping under $82 a barrel during the session. And Lisa Brady, Fox News.
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5: The legal case against Alexandra Stevenson is moving forward after a judge ruled the 53-year-old is competent to stand trial. Stevenson is charged with killing his estranged wife, Amethyst, at her Ellicott City home on February 8th, according to the Carroll County Times. Police say he turned himself in later that day. The ruling follows Stevenson's March plea of not criminally responsible. He is also facing separate Carroll County charges stemming from an alleged assault involving his children and a violation of his wife's protective order. Stevenson remains in custody. His Howard County murder trial is set for March 15th, 2027, while his Carroll County case is scheduled for trial September 16th. Carroll County is seeing 8 of the 27 measles cases confirmed in Maryland since July 15th as state health officials declare an outbreak involving Carroll, St. Mary's, and Cecil counties. 14 new cases have been identified, all among unvaccinated Maryland residents. Officials say most infections have occurred among household contacts with no public exposures identified and no evidence of widespread transmission. There are 31 confirmed cases statewide this year. After two people were bitten by beavers at Hunting Creek Lake, water access and surrounding areas of Cunningham Falls State Park have reopened. The first attack happened July 26th when a 13-year-old was bitten while swimming. A second attack occurred August 5th involving a 19-year-old who was fishing. Both beavers were caught and later tested positive for rabies. The Maryland Department of Natural Resources says the area has been closely monitored since the attacks, with no evidence of additional rabid beavers. A major safety improvement is coming to Route 15 in Frederick County at Auburn Road and Engelberger Road. The Maryland State Highway Administration is starting a $10.4 million project to reconstruct the crossover and install a raised median. Engelberger Road drivers will turn right onto northbound Route 15, then use a new J-turn about 3,000 feet north to access southbound traffic. The project will involve single lane and shoulder closures during daytime and overnight hours, Monday through Friday. No work will take place during key commuter periods. Automated speed enforcement will operate in the 55-mile-per-hour work zone. For more information on these or any of our other local news stories, be sure to join us on the web at WFMD.com or pay a visit to the WFMD Facebook page. 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
6: Your 930 WFMD SkyScan forecast for mid-Maryland. Mostly sunny today for the remainder of the afternoon with a high of 82. Clear skies tonight, overnight lows of 61. For Wednesday, mostly sunny with a high of 86. Chance of showers and thunderstorms Wednesday night, mostly cloudy, overnight lows of 68. Slight chance of a shower Thursday morning, then rain and afternoon thunderstorms and a high of 86. 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

0: 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It's a good call.
1: 270 North is going to be stop-and-go conditions right off 495 all the way through 80 in Urbana. 15 stacked in both directions through Frederick City. 70 West slow from Rogers Avenue through Bethany Lane and through Ballinger Creek Pike. You're also slow as you're arriving at 11 up in Washington County. 70 East jammed at 695. 32 North clogged at 70. 97 is going to be a slow ride on the northbound side from 140 all the way up to Bachman's Valley. 30 North gets jammed in Manchester. In Loudoun County, 9 and 287. You're slammed through Wheatland. 9 West slow from Mountain all the way out to Harper's Ferry Road, and 15 North, you're going to see delays through Leesburg and approaching Luckett's. 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
4: 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The S&P 500 rose slightly today as Treasury yields fell for a second day. A rally in semiconductor stocks lifted the NASDAQ composite. The broader index gaining 0.32%, the NASDAQ composite advancing 0.66%, and the Dow Jones Industrial Average up 0.3%. And bond yields slid, with the benchmark 10-year Treasury note yield falling more than 7 basis points. Yields also retreated yesterday after the Treasury Department announced it could use $1 trillion in general account to fund bond repurchases. Chip stocks rallied ahead of NVIDIA's results due out after the close tomorrow. And shares of the Jensen Huang helmed company were up 2%, snapping a 7-day decline. Advanced Micro Devices and Micron Technology adding 4.9%, 2.5% respectively. Consumer names were a notable decline, with shares of Dick's Sporting Goods plunging 30% following disappointing results. The sports equipment retailer posted its worst day on record. Other retailers such as Walmart and Target also under pressure. Walmart down 1%, Target down 4%. Sentiment was hurt by a worse-than-expected consumer confidence reading and a worsening trade conflict between the U.S. and Canada. Investors now awaiting the Personal Consumption Expenditure Price Index reading for July. That will be out tomorrow. We now do have out the closing numbers for the Dow Jones Industrial Average. It has increased to 53,577. The S&P 500 now priced at 7,677, and the NASDAQ at 26,151. The price of gold up, and the price of oil is down. That's the McCaskill Market Update on 930 WFMD.
5: Let the local conversation begin. 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
4: The free talk continues this hour from Braddock Heights and Hagerstown. 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It's called Mid-Maryland Live, local free talk. Phone lines open, 301-694-9363. Tim, maybe we ought to touch on some of the big, hot national headlines before we get back.
6: Okay,
4: local,
6: Frank, let's do it.
4: Regional stuff.
6: Yeah, let's do it. Let's go ahead.
4: Sue, I believe the last caller brought up the news that maybe you find interesting, not interesting, great or not great, and that is the declining student enrollment of Maryland's Hispanic population because of fears of immigration enforcement. With according to Maryland Matters, with immigration arrests taking place right outside their doors, immigrant parents being detained on their way to work, fewer Latino students are showing up in class. Maryland's overall enrollment did fall, but it had been the white and black students in Maryland enrollment that had been dropping, but Hispanic enrollment had been the one group that was growing. And their decline happened for the first time in years, despite their usual growth in student population.
6: Yes.
4: So the class of 2025 saw a big difference in policy right after Trump's inauguration in January last year. He rescinded the Biden-era policy that directed immigration enforcement agents to refrain from apprehending people at or around sensitive locations like hospitals, places of worship, and schools. So in the last year of Biden's presidency, there were about 1,300 arrests by immigration enforcement. In the first year of Trump's second term, triple to nearly 4,700.
6: Mm-hmm. Beautiful. Well, here's the problem, Frank. And it's created by the left because they're not smart enough to realize what they've caused. As you know, over the last couple days and weeks, there has been an outstanding work by Customs Enforcement, Immigration and Customs Enforcement in the Maryland and in the Virginia area, D.C. area. And it's caused because they are noted sanctuary areas. Now, you see, when you are not a sanctuary area and you cooperate with ICE by arresting criminals and then listening to the detainers that are placed upon them in your jails and turning them over to ICE when requested to do so, it keeps ICE off the street. But since you're a sanctuary state and a sanctuary county or a sanctuary district, ICE has no choice. They must go into the streets. You asked for it here in Frederick. We got it in Frederick County, Frederick City. This was a big deal. They plotted each other in Annapolis. Oh no, we're not going to let 287G go. We're all good. We got rid of 287G. Okay, and now you have ICE deployment on the streets of Frederick City and Frederick County. Way to go. I guess if you're maybe the
4: I find it interesting that you find ICE to be so negative that we shouldn't have done that because now you have more ICE around.
6: Well, I'm trying to take your side of it, Frank, to keep it, so kids don't have to worry about going to school and things like that. But apparently, this is what the left wants. So you got you caused it. So I guess this is what you wanted. Maybe I always had you figured wrong that you really didn't care about enforcing immigration laws, but maybe you were the ones that knew how to do it. You know, put the ICE people on the street. Good job. Let me go to the gym, Frank. It's that time of day. Jim, what say you, sir?
7: Well, I say it's a beautiful day again.
6: It is, my friend. It is.
7: Yeah. Yeah. Hey, I want to turn the clock back a little bit. Okay. Your conversation about early school starts.
6: Yes. Why not?
7: I'm wondering how much influence the transportation of students has to do with that.
6: Probably
7: I know I have a relative that drives a school bus, and he makes two trips, one for elementary and one for middle school.
6: Okay.
7: And so, the middle school starts at about, 9? High school 7:30, I believe middle school's 8. And from reading the Frederick County school website, students aren't supposed to arrive more than 30 minutes ahead of their instructional time.
4: Right.
7: So to get these schools kids there on time and not have them arrive too late in the morning, for instance, if the elementary school started at, say, 9:30, that sort of pushes everything else out of the way, because I think even some kids start having their lunch period at between 10 and 11.
6: Yes, yes.
7: So I'm wondering if that isn't feeding into the issue of starting at the times we have right now.
4: From what I remember, it does more than feed into it. It's like most of the reason that the hours are the way they are is to accommodate the school bus schedule.
6: Which is, a very nice part of being in this area, that you actually have a school bus system. Frank, I grew up without a school bus system.
4: Wow.
6: We had to walk to school, and that's it was only 32 miles each way uphill, but now that the school system is so accommodating, I think Jim, I think you hit the nail on the head. I think this is exactly what causes the shift in times in the amount of drivers that we have and the amount of bus routes that we have. That would make all the sense in the world.
7: Yeah. All righty.
4: Thank you, Jim, for the call. So anyway, we are talking about, it's actually a regional thing all over the Maryland and Virginia area, what Tim just referred to. I believe over 1,300 community members have been gone after by ICE. 70%, by the way, ICE admits, have no previous contact with the criminal legal system. Is that the worst of the worst, Tim?
6: Frank, they're all criminals. So you say, well, we don't want to arrest certain criminals? No, I think, Frank, you've caused this. You've taken away the 287G. You've done it. I didn't do it. I mean, I don't remember.
4: Talking about a couple of counties. I'm talking about all Maryland and Virginia, the whole region area.
6: Well, they're all sanctuary areas. Virginia's a complete sanctuary state.
4: Not at all.
6: Yes, it is. The first thing she did is she stopped the cooperation with the government. The first day in office.
4: That doesn't make it a sanctuary.
6: Absolutely it does. Absolutely it does. And when you prohibit law enforcement from assisting law enforcement, then they have no choice but to go on the streets. I commend them for doing it. And you listen to some of the delusional socialists of America. Let's go away with ICE. What would you have? Let's bring IMS back. IMS was immigration enforcement, right? What's the difference? It's just a different name. They do the same thing. So it's fascinating to me that you'd be so worried about a name versus getting the job done. Let's take a break, Frank, and then we'll come back with some calls. 301-694-WFMD. 301-694-9363. Be right back.
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0: 930 WFMD traffic for Frederick and surrounding counties. 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
13: 270 North continues to be really slow from 495 through the Clarksburg Lane Drop and through 80 in Urbana. We've got an issue on 124 West in Montgomery County right at the exit for 270. Multiple lanes closed because of the debris in the road. 15, you're stacked in both directions through Frederick City between Buckystown and 26. 70 West, slow through 29 in Ballinger Creek Pike. We also have an issue on 27 North. The northbound and southbound side, we got lanes closed because of debris in the road. 70 East jammed at 695. 32 North crawls as you're approaching 70. Now, the bad situation is on 81 southbound, right at the exit for 11. Everything is closed down just seeing people move through on the right shoulder. Also, 70 as you're approaching that exit is backed up because of all the accident. And then 9 West in West Virginia in Hedgesville is really slow through Ridge Road. And in Loudoun County, 9 and 287 packed through Wheatland. 9 West slow from Mountain out to Harper's Ferry Road. And 15 North crawls from Battlefield to Luckett. 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
6: All right, we're here. Good afternoon. Welcome you into the very best day of your life. It's Tuesday, my favorite day of the week, and the weather, it could not be any better. It's just simply beautiful, Frank. 301-694-WFMD, 301-694-9363. So this was a pretty big major operation in Maryland, Virginia over the last week or so that ICE agents were able to remove from the area, over 400 wanted individuals, plus collaborative damage, I guess you could say it that way, for those individuals who were in their company or with them, around them. And this all started because Frank was mentioning that the school enrollment in certain areas will be down because
4: the Hispanic population.
6: The Hispanic population is being, well, of course, they're being targeted. That's, it's no question about that. The sad part is, if you're here illegally, you have nothing to worry about. Right? Right.
4: I'm just looking at some of the examples of what's been going on.
6: Sure.
4: Recently in our area, there was a one-year-old whose father was abducted on his way to work as a construction worker.
6: Okay.
4: There's a seven-year-old with a chronic health condition whose mother was abducted right outside her home.
6: Okay.
4: Yeah, a lot of interesting things going on.
6: What does that have to do with anything, Frank? There's also, they were the one that...
4: the examples.
6: Well, that's some of the people, Frank, but how about the people that have murdered, raped, and sold drugs, and you know...
4: The 30% of who's being arrested, I don't care,
6: Frank.
4: That 30% are all
6: They're
4: that
6: illegal.
4: Serious, but...
6: They're illegal. Get your status in order. You can take a trip back home. The government will pay you to come in correctly. I know it breaks everybody's heart, but there's a right way and a wrong way to do things. And you're trying, and once again, the left is trying to justify, let's take care of the criminal rather than the people following the law. I don't get it. I have all the compassion in the world for anybody that's here legally or illegally. But you got to get, every now and then, you've got to take responsibility for what you did.
4: Well, I don't know about the left, but a federal judge said that ICE is violating court orders by going undercover in that church in Minneapolis and spying on worshipers.
6: I don't know anything about it.
4: Are you kidding?
6: I don't know.
4: Homeland Security could be held in contempt for spying on churchgoers. It was a big thing of the Trump administration called Operation Puppet Master.
6: Uh-huh.
4: You didn't hear about that?
6: Not a word.
4: Oh, my goodness.
6: I'm sorry.
4: Yesterday, a judge sided with church groups who successfully sued the government and agreed to hold a hearing next month.
6: Cool.
4: To determine why the Trump administration should not be held in contempt for violating the preliminary injunction.
6: I don't know. I don't understand why they do that. I'm thinking it's about time that, they got to follow the rules.
4: Yeah. According to The Independent, faith leaders and churchgoers in Minneapolis were shocked and upset.
6: Mm-hmm.
4: That ICE not only was monitoring the church, doing so on Sundays, a holy day of worship, but even enter the church itself.
6: Wow. I'd like to find out what's going on. They must have a suspect or subject on there.
4: One church president said this is a complete violation of our sacred space.
6: Yeah. I guess it's better having ICE there than having those whackbits who come in, and disrupt the service, and have Don Lemonade, and they're videotaping it. But again, you have to pick your battles. 301-694-9363. 301-694-WFMD. What say you? What are you doing?
4: Got John on the line, I think. Are you calling from Hagerstown?
16: No, Frederick.
4: Oh, okay. I'm sorry.
16: I heard they're going to put a statue over in Hagerstown, and I was just wondering who's going to be on it.
6: What kind of statue, John?
16: It's a statue over there at City Hall they got to put up. It's brass.
6: Uh-huh.
16: And I don't know if it's George Washington or Abraham Lincoln, or I haven't heard which one's going to be on there.
6: I'll find out for you.
4: Boy, I talked about that maybe a couple of weeks ago, and I can't remember. I think it's George Washington.
16: Uh-huh.
4: Yeah, it's big. It's like a big, tall statue.
6: Well, that's good.
4: In downtown Hagerstown. Yeah, like an 8-foot statue or something.
6: It's outside the courthouse. It's going to be General George Washington.
4: Yes.
6: And it's going to be a 7-foot bronze statue. Yeah.
16: Yeah. George Washington.
6: Yes, sir. Yes, sir.
16: Call. Thank you very much.
17: Yep.
16: Have a great day.
17: Yeah. You too.
6: You see, if it would be let's see, if it'd be Herbert Hoover, then it wouldn't be Washington County, it'd be Hoover County. Get it? Washington County.
17: And Herbert Hoover is the last person who needs a statue.
6: I guarantee it. He needs a vacuum cleaner. Let's go to Martinsburg and see what Rob has to say. Rob, you're up next. What say you, Rob?
18: Well, I wanted to make a comment about that Gavin Newsom situation.
6: Yes.
18: Was wondering, has he changed the laws concerning fraud?
6: Nope.
18: So it's still a crime?
6: Oh, yeah.
18: So when he is trying to arrest someone that's trying to report a crime,
6: yes,
18: and he knows a crime is being committed,
6: yes,
18: is he obstructing justice or is he becoming an accessory to the crime?
6: I think both. I think your point's well taken. Yeah, and it's because he wants to protect the illegal immigrants. And
18: that's, right, but I mean, legally, is he putting himself in a bind? Because once he is aware of it and he knows about it,
6: yeah.
18: He needs to act on it, or he is an accessory to it.
6: And,
18: I mean,
6: and so would anybody who voted for that bill to pass. They would be co-conspirators.
18: Exactly.
6: Yeah, I love it. I love it. Well thought out, my friend. Well thought out. Appreciate
18: you. Thank you.
6: Thank you. 301-694-WFMD. Let's go to Good Afternoon. You're live local on the radio. Who am I speaking with?
19: This is David.
6: Hey, David, tell me more.
19: Hey, I would like to know why they don't involve the Spanish community more when it comes to the ICE and the immigration problem. I've been in Frederick for 20 years, raised my family here.
6: Thank you.
19: And I'm very pro-ICE.
6: Beautiful.
19: And very pro getting the illegals and the criminals,
6: Dave,
19: out of the community.
6: Dave, would you say that again? For Frank didn't hear you. You're Hispanic, correct?
19: I'm sure.
6: And you're for ICE and getting the criminals out of the neighborhood.
19: Definitely. Good. And I moved to Frederick 20 years ago to get away from the craziness in Montgomery County, and now it's all coming up here.
6: Well, we need more.
19: So don't feel so bad about. I think they somehow. I'm a voter. I vote every year. I vote in every election. So I think we need to get the Spanish community more involved.
6: I agree. 100%.
19: And hear their voice.
6: Amen.
17: I agree with that, too.
6: And you're saying, as a part of the Spanish of the Hispanic community, you are appreciative of what the government's trying to do is to get illegals and criminals off the streets.
19: Definitely.
6: Frank Mitchell, you want
19: to
6: talk
19: to? I'm a small business owner, and I have to compete with people that don't have insurance, that just...
6: Yep.
19: Go around doing a little work here and there and just, you know, go away. And it's tough.
6: You're living the American dream, and people are trying to take it from you. Well said.
19: Correct.
6: Well, thank you.
19: And I think there's always a way to do it right and correctly.
6: Amen. Well, you have a beautiful story. Congratulations, and keep up living the way you're doing it. You're doing it right. And I agree. The community needs to get involved. And they need to tell the left that, look, we're not opposed to getting criminals off the street. They're hurting us as much as they're hurting anyone else. They're not all lovey-dovey. And you've just said it. They take from your business. They take food out of your kids' mouths, in my opinion. Frank, we'll be right back.
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20: A drug investigation focused on the Main Avenue area of Hagerstown has led to the arrest of a 21-year-old city man. Washington County Narcotics Task Force investigators say Amaji McMahon was observed distributing drugs near Gateway Crossing on August 19th. Investigators coordinated with Hagerstown Police, and McMahon was apprehended following a brief foot pursuit. Police say he was carrying approximately 58 grams of crack cocaine, 136 fentanyl capsules, various items of drug paraphernalia, and close to $3,000. McMahon faces numerous drug-related charges and remains held at the Washington County Detention Center. More than 16 years in prison is the sentence for a former Lovettsville elementary teacher convicted of online solicitation of a child and possession of child pornography. Authorities say 29-year-old Antonio Ford was arrested last August after an undercover operation in Florida led to a Leesburg police investigation. Multiple search warrants were carried out, and Ford was identified as the suspect before being arrested at the elementary school where he worked as a music teacher. Ford pleaded guilty in May to one solicitation charge and seven counts involving possession of child pornography. Following his release, he will serve 5 years of supervised probation and will be prohibited from going within 100 feet of schools, child care centers, athletic fields, or parks. State police in Pennsylvania are looking for a 44-year-old Mount Airy man facing a total of two criminal cases in Schuylkill County. SkookNews.com reports that Kevin Joseph Needle was charged Thursday with 87 counts stemming from allegations that he made 27 false childline reports targeting an East Union Township family. Police say investigators traced the telephone number used for the anonymous reports to Needle. He is also accused of making two disparaging Facebook posts concerning a juvenile. The new case includes 27 false report counts, 29 stalking charges, 29 harassment charges, and two counts of cyber harassment of a child. Needle was already wanted over allegations he entered a home despite a protection from abuse order and threatened a woman and her boyfriend. A shooting in Leesburg Friday night has left one man hospitalized and police searching for answers. Officers responded around 10 p.m. to Fort Evans Road Northeast, where they found an adult male with a gunshot wound to his leg. He was transported to an area hospital and is currently in stable condition. Leesburg police say the circumstances leading up to the shooting are still being investigated. Anyone with information about the incident is urged to contact the Leesburg Police Department. For more information on these or any of our other local news stories, be sure to join us on the web at WFMD.com. For Mid-Maryland's Radio News Center, I'm Jimmy Key on 930 WFMD.
1: This is a Fox News alert. I'm Tom Rigotti. Country music legend Dolly Parton has died. The multi-Grammy winner and actress, known for her flashy style and later her humanitarian work, spent decades in the public eye. Fox's Tanya J. Powers has more on Dolly's life.
21: Born the fourth of 12 children in 1946, Parton was a pioneer for women in country music. Her biggest hits include 9 to 5, Jolene, Here You Come Again, and I Will Always Love You. She was inducted into the Country Music and Rock and Roll Halls of Fame, won multiple Grammys, was awarded the National Medal of Arts, and received the Recording Academy's Lifetime Achievement Award.
1: Parton had been struggling with her health, which forced her to cancel her residency in Las Vegas. She was 80 years old. This has been a Fox News Alert. I'm Tom Rigotti.
22: FMD SkyScan forecast for Mid-Maryland, mostly sunny today for the remainder of the afternoon with a high of 82. Clear skies tonight, overnight lows of 61. For Wednesday, mostly sunny with a high of 86. Chance of showers and thunderstorms Wednesday night, mostly cloudy, overnight lows of 68. Slight chance of a shower Thursday morning, then rain and afternoon thunderstorms and a high of 86. 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
23: 930 WFMD traffic for Frederick and surrounding counties. 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
13: 270 North continues to be really slow from 495 through the Clarksburg Lane Drop and through 80 in Urbana. We've got an issue on 124 West in Montgomery County right at the exit for 270. Multiple lanes closed because of the debris in the road. 15, you're stacked in both directions through Frederick City between Buckystown and 26. 70 West, slow through 29 and Ballinger Creek Pike. We also have an issue on 27 North. The northbound and southbound side, we got lanes closed because of debris in the road. 70 East jammed at 695. 32 North crawls as you're approaching 70. Now, the bad situation is on 81 southbound, right at the exit for 11. Everything is closed down just seeing people move through on the right shoulder. Also, 70 as you're approaching that exit is backed up because of all the accident. And then 9 West in West Virginia in Hedgesville is really slow through Ridge Road. And in Loudoun County, 9 and 287 packed through Wheatland. 9 West slow from Mountain out to Harper's Ferry Road. And 15 North crawls from Battlefield to Luckett. 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
3: The Big Ten today became the first conference to ban NFL players from returning to play for its teams. Rule applies to players who have appeared on an NFL roster or signed a contract and to underclassmen who declared for the NFL draft but did not withdraw. New York Giants receiver and returner Calvin Austin was carted off the practice field today with an apparent right knee injury. The Seattle Seahawks placed second-round safety Bud Clark on season-ending injury reserve due to an ankle injury. The Washington Commanders are signing veteran offensive tackle DJ Humphreys to a one-year deal. The San Francisco Chronicle reported today that 49ers owner Jed York used the pseudonym Joe and texted an undercover officer posing as a prostitute three times before York was arrested on Sunday morning on a prostitution charge that was later amended to a disorderly conduct charge.
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17: This is the talk of Mid-Maryland, 930 WFMD. Final hour of our weekly, daily local talk program, Mid-Maryland Live. So we've gotten some good feedback on the phones. And we'll continue to keep them open for your comments till 6-301-694-9363. And Tim, like we're going around some of the hot national headlines and getting yours and our listeners' points of view.
6: Thank you, David, Frederick, for calling in.
17: Talked about ICE and that situation there. What about the Supreme Court?
6: Yeah.
17: Saying it's okay, Mr. President, to try to stop mail-in balloting.
6: Mm-hmm.
17: It's a very confusing situation as to whether this is going to be temporary or permanent.
6: It's not going to work.
17: It completely goes against the Constitution.
6: It's not going to work.
17: You know, Congress is supposed to do this, and it's supposed to be decided state by state.
6: Yeah.
17: But the Supreme Court said, oh, it's okay, Donald Trump.
6: No, it didn't. That's not what it said,
17: not
6: Frank.
17: Good news in my view.
6: No, it's not what they said. The way and manner in which they... This is, I don't know why you have that many state's attorneys that they mess up. No, they have to have, you have to have standing and the reason for and things such as that. They didn't enter that. They just jumped off the, you know, what, knee jerk. And I find it, as much as I want that to be the law of the land, I don't see how it can change as far as prohibiting mail-in balloting.
17: I hope you're right. We'll see.
6: I want to be wrong on this one, but I don't know. That's what's going on. So it's a very limited victory on that. I mean, it's just not, it's not the final word, so to speak.
17: A lot of people talking about the candidate for the U.S. Senate from Michigan.
6: Yeah, Abdul Al-Saleh. Abdul.
17: Yeah.
6: Mm-hmm. That's his name, Abdul.
17: Okay, and you're Tim, so?
6: Well, I like to say Abdul.
17: Is your name better than his?
6: No, or? I don't, yes, okay. But I don't know how to say it. I don't know anybody named Abdul but him.
17: A lot of people have that name, but at any rate, that has nothing to do with him going on Fox News.
6: I saw it.
17: And I think, depending on your point of view, there are going to be two total takeaways.
6: Oh, I'm sure.
17: On this. I saw this, and it was like the point he was making.
6: Yeah.
17: Was
6: I don't want to answer questions.
17: The point he was making was I campaigned and I won the nomination and I'm going for a win in November based on the issues that voters care about.
6: Sure.
17: About affordability.
6: Yeah, yeah.
17: Gas prices.
6: Yeah. Mm-hmm.
17: About the federal budget, not about girls' sports or
6: the
17: cultural issues that get, guess, MAGA folks very excited.
6: Exactly. That's why he's a loser.
17: But I guess people who saw it, who get excited about that stuff, thought that, oh, yeah, he said this and that, and he wouldn't answer this and that. And
6: correct.
17: I think he was pretty sharp with this guy who interviewed him.
6: Horrible word salad he used. He didn't answer. He's a very good politician. That's it, period. And it's a shame he didn't have a sidekick, you know, along with him. But anyhow, I won't go there yet. But the point is, he's a loser. Definitely a loser. And my opinion, only my opinion, and although he denies being part of the delusional socialists of America.
17: He is not.
6: Right. Mm-hmm. but his views run very hand. I like what James Carville said about that. He said,
17: "You like him every other day when he says something you like."
6: Well, he tells the truth on some things about his own party. I mean, you know, what's not to like?
17: He said the Democratic Speaker of the House should never talk to a family member of Donald Trump because they're so corrupt.
6: I like that. That's fine. But he also said that you're destroying the party from within, you fools. He uses a word I can't use on family radio. It's very, very, very to the point. And, you know, because he knows that, well, here's the problem with Hakeem Jeffries. He's... because one of the things that your buddy Abdul said last night in the side talk was that he's after both Jeffries and Schumer, that, you know, that they are not leaders and they need to go. And he's
17: a lot of people feel that way. Well, but I don't think that's the major things he's campaigning on.
6: He's not campaigning on anything. He's campaigning with
17: gas prices, federal budget.
6: Yeah. And I like the fact that, you know, when questioned about ICE and immigration, he couldn't answer the questions. Or I like the best one, Frank. If you liked what he says, I want to have health care for all. Well, how much will that cost, Abdul? Well, I just want to have health care for all. It's going to be less than they're paying now. Well, how much is it
17: going to
6: be?
17: Less than they're paying now?
6: No, not even close, Frank. The minimum price tag, $3 to $4 trillion. You know, the national budget is $7 trillion a year. I didn't take it. So here you go. 301-694-WFMD, your chance to sound off, to be heard. We want to hear what you have to say. If it's okay.
17: Well, this is a lot more.
6: Well, I'm not finished.
17: Get to.
6: Let me talk to Dave, see what Dave says.
17: Okay. Hello, Dave.
5: Hello.
17: You're on the radio, sir.
5: And what do you think about this BEA beautiful day?
6: You got it, David. You got it, buddy.
5: I love to hear that groan come out of Frank every time.
6: I hear it all day long. I mean, that's nice, yeah.
5: Mm-hmm. Hey, you're a little more politically savvy than I am. You know, there's not a whole lot about politics I care about. But, you know, as far as voting for the right people, which, you know, the Republicans.
17: The ones who are going to get those Canadians.
6: Yeah, let's get them.
5: Yeah, it's going to be, Lake Michigan instead of Lake Ontario or whatever?
17: Lake America instead of Lake Ontario.
5: Yeah.
6: Love it.
17: Yes.
6: Yeah. Love it.
5: Yeah. Yeah, why should Canada get the credit, you know?
6: That's right.
5: Just like why should Mexico get the credit for the Gulf of Mexico?
6: That's right.
5: You know, half of that Gulf is surrounded by Mexico, and half of it is surrounded by United States, and the United States is North America, Mexico is Central America, it's the Gulf of America.
17: Well, you got a big ocean on both sides of the United States. Instead of the Pacific Ocean, ought to be the American Ocean, and the Atlantic, that could be the American Ocean, too.
6: I like that, Frank.
5: That's a good idea, Frank. I like that.
6: What's wrong with that, Frank?
5: I'm gonna call Donald and suggest that.
17: No, he'll,
5: but anyhow, no, hell, now you made me forget what I was going to talk about again.
6: He does that on purpose.
5: Yeah, he does. What the hell was it?
6: We were talking immigration. We were talking, I don't know, you name it, we were talking about it.
17: It's a beautiful day. We talked about that.
5: Damn, Frank, I wish you wouldn't do that.
17: No, the last thing we were talking about was the Senate candidate from Michigan who was
6: Abdul.
17: Interviewed on Fox News Channel last night.
6: By Jesse Wood.
5: Oh, well, that guy's total loser, and I think everybody knows it. But
6: they do. Even the Democrats know it.
5: Yeah.
17: No.
5: Anyhow, he did it to me again. He made me forget what I was calling about, so... I need to bring a pad of paper and a pen out here to write it down. So when Frank distracts me, because he doesn't like the points that I make. But
17: how can I not like if you can't remember what they were?
5: When I remember it, I'll call back. All right,
17: please we'll do, be Dave. Here.
6: Thank you, Dave. Appreciate you, your Dave. Call. 301-694-9363. 301-694-WFMD. Your chance to sound up.
17: You want some good news?
6: Always.
17: The USS Abraham finally starting to make its way, Abraham Lincoln, I'm sorry, mm-hmm. finally starting to make its way to land after 250 days at sea. Apparently, they're going to stop in Thailand after they've spent forever and a day in the Middle East.
6: Yeah, 300
17: near
6: days.
17: Near Iran.
6: Yeah.
17: Family members, of course, that was the ship that have heard messages from people on the ship about food and water shortages, mental health issues on the
6: yeah,
17: ship.
6: Yeah, yeah. Mm-hmm.
17: Serious enough to where multiple sailors attempted to jump overboard. This is going to have to be looked at because mm-hmm. we got to look out for our men and women who yeah. are serving overseas.
6: Yeah, we don't want to put them in a situation where they get stressed. 301-694-WFMD, your chance to sound off to be heard. I'd love to hear what you have to say. I like the call from Dave. I'll keep that in the back of my mind for a couple of days now. A man who said he was Hispanic, had been here for 20 years, moved from Montgomery County to get away from the whack biscuits. And his encouragement was get more of the Hispanic community involved with ICE and so they can work together and make their neighborhoods a better place, in my opinion. That's what Dave said. My words, not his, but close. All right, Frank, it's that time of day.
17: It's time of day.
6: Wherein you get to play, you get to pick a belly buster.
17: It's summertime. We've yes. had some hot days with us. Dusty Slay compares summer heat in different parts of the country.
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8: I've always lived in the South. I like being in the South. I like the weather. I love the heat, you know. Sometimes I'll go out to like Phoenix, you know, and it'll be a lot hotter than what I'm used to. And I'll complain about it a little bit. And they always say the same thing to me. You know what they say? They go, yeah, but it's a dry heat. They say it like their heat is better than my heat. I get defensive about it. I'm like, oh, it's a dry heat, huh? Well, I like a wet heat. I like to feel like a sauna outside. I like to sweat in places I didn't even know I could sweat in. I like to go, why is that wet? I like a heat with a lot of flying insects and mosquitoes and gnats. I like to stand out in the hot parking lot of a Shoney's doing like that. I like to go out in the backyard for 2 minutes and come back in and go, I just got tore up out there. Can't get that in a dry heat.
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23: 930 WFMD traffic for Frederick and surrounding counties. 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
13: 270 North continues to be really slow from 495 through the Clarksburg Lane Drop and through 80 in Urbana. We've got an issue on 124 West in Montgomery County right at the exit for 270. Multiple lanes closed because of the debris in the road. 15, you're stacked in both directions through Frederick City between Buckeystown and 26. 70 West, slow through 29 in Ballinger Creek Pike. We also have an issue on 27 North. The northbound and southbound side, we got lanes closed because of debris in the road. 70 East jammed at 695. 32 North crawls as you're approaching 70. Now, the bad situation is on 81 southbound, right at the exit for 11. Everything is closed down just seeing people move through on the right shoulder. Also, 70 as you're approaching that exit is backed up because of all the accident. And then 9 West in West Virginia in Hedgesville is really slow through Ridge Road. And in Loudoun County, 9 and 287 packed through Wheatland, 9 West slow from Mountain out to Harper's Ferry Road, and 15 North crawls from Battlefield to Luckett's. 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
6: All right, we're back. 5:53 in the afternoon, the very best day of your life. Thank you for listening. Thank you for tuning in. Thank you for being here with us. We want to hear what you have to say. I'm not finished with Abdul yet, but let's go to the phones first, Frank. 301-694-WFMD. That's a new caller. Dave, what say you?
4: Well, I remember what I was going to say, thanks to not to Frank. But anyhow, to all outward appearances, it seems like Iran is jerking Trump around, you know, when Absolutely. He's trying to make a peace deal.
6: Sure.
4: You know, hoping to influence the midterms.
6: Absolutely.
17: I agree.
4: Right. Now, my question is, you've got reasonable Democrats, kind of like Frank.
6: Yeah.
4: And,
6: you're very kind.
4: You know, then you've got the Democrat Socialists of America.
6: Mm-hmm.
4: And it appears to me that, you know, I could be wrong, because like I said, I'm not really into politics that much. But if the Democrat Party splits, do you think the Democrat Party might split to where it's the moderates against the socialists?
6: Absolutely.
4: Which will benefit the Republicans in midterms?
6: Absolutely.
17: No, I don't think so.
6: Absolutely.
4: Why don't you think so, Frank?
17: Well, did the Republican Party split with the Tea Party and all of that?
6: It was a majority.
4: Well, the Tea Party's over with.
6: Yeah.
17: But, I mean, at that time, I think that's a good comparison. No, I think they know that they need and want to win elections, so I think they're going to have to get along.
4: Well, we're talking about now, not then.
6: Yeah, yeah. A big difference, too.
17: No, I'm talking about now. I think they're going to have to get along.
6: The Tea Party was for the betterment of the country. The Democrat Socialists are for the detriment of the country, no question about it.
4: Exactly.
6: So there's a big difference. So you don't have it's hard for a Democrat to support, you know, doing away with the Second Amendment, doing away with the borders, doing away with jails. I think it'd be kind of hard for a moderate Democrat to. Well, I hear him every night on the news. This Democrat, this congressman, this assemblyman, whatever, they're not for it. They want leadership. And right now, the Democratic Party, as much as they hate the Republicans and Donald Trump, the Democrats have no leadership. There is no one in charge of the Democratic Party. No one can speak for the Democratic Party. Every time Hakeem Jeffries says something, he's knocked back. Every time Schumer, he's afraid to say anything, he gets knocked back. So who are they listening to? AOC's been knocked back. You're running out of people.
4: AOC is nothing but a jerk.
6: Yep. And she can't even carry the Democrat Socialists now because she's not far enough to the left.
4: Well, that's the whole thing, you know, or... You know, the Democrats that stupid enough, you know, to realize that if they vote for the Democrats, you know, Socialists of America for candidates, you know, in all these elections that are going to be coming up in November, are they that stupid to realize that it's going to ruin their party?
6: Well, absolutely.
4: And
6: they know it. Absolutely.
4: And my guess is yes, exactly.
6: They also see it in fundraising. There's no fundraising because people are not going to give their good money to nonsense. They're not going to, you know, that it's not something difficult to figure out. And it's not me picking on another party. It's me stating the obvious.
17: Dave, I think it's a great question. I think that you're not going to find even those Democrats who have membership with the DSA are going to push the extreme policies of eliminate the Senate and the presidency and the close all the jails and et cetera, et cetera, et cetera. They're not, I don't think they're into that. I think win an election,
6: you have to lie
17: with
6: to
17: the
6: people.
17: General American public,
6: you have to lie
17: that
6: to
17: their
6: them.
17: Focus is on affordability issues.
6: Yes,
17: and
6: right.
17: I think moderate Democrats and the left-wing Democrats and all can all get together and say we've got to do something about health care in this country.
6: And they have no answer.
17: Yes.
6: They have no answer. None.
17: No, I think they will coalesce around
6: what?
17: Probably single-payer insurance.
6: It's ridiculous.
17: Because
6: ridiculous.
17: A lot of Democrats feel that the Schumers and the, who's the House minority?
6: Hakeem Jeffries.
17: Yes, Jeffrey. Why don't you go, Hakeem Jeffries.
6: I'd like to say Abdul first.
17: I like that. That they have not really gotten anywhere. They want fighters. They want younger crowd.
6: Oh, yeah.
17: The old crowd has done
6: its
17: thing.
6: They didn't ask for idiots, though,
17: and
6: Frank.
17: Didn't do enough, and they're not taking on this president, is getting away with a lot of stuff.
6: Sure.
17: I'm just telling you how I think they feel from talking to them and taking their temperature.
6: I think you're off. I think your thermostat's broken. I think that they realize they got a problem, and they're going to end it by voting these people.
17: Yeah, they got a problem. They lost the last election.
6: You're going to lose
17: the presidency,
6: more.
17: The Senate, and the So what do? I think they feel we got to get more aggressive.
6: Well, aggressive, not with insanity.
17: Think they're campaigning on the insanity.
6: I think they are. But then again, that's just, I'm on the outside. I'm not a Democrat. I don't know what you all think. I was wondering if you were thinking at all. I just say, Frank.
17: I'm not a party person. I'm just telling you what
6: I know that. And I know that, but the Democrats that I know that are honest, which all Democrats are honest, I'm sure, they tell me, no, we're in a mess. We have an opportunity.
17: No.
6: You have an opportunity to flip the House and possibly the Senate, and you're going to blow it.
17: Now, where incumbents have been defeated by the more left-wing of the Democratic Party have been in the big cities.
6: Blue cities.
17: And the very blue places where, they're going to win anyway. And the more competitive races.
6: They're
17: going to
6: lose.
17: They're not because they're not the candidates.
6: They're going to be losing.
17: They're not DSA people.
6: Good night. God bless. Take care. Enjoy yourself. Frank and I'll be back in just 21 hours. All right. Here comes Joe Pagden. I guess he wants to sit down. All right, Frank. Take care.
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1: A judge has ruled a 53-year-old Ellicott City man is competent to stand trial in the February stabbing death of his estranged wife. Alexander Stevenson is accused of killing 47-year-old Amethyst Stevenson on February 8th, hours after he was released from custody in Carroll County on assault and protective order violation charges, according to the Carroll County Times. Stevenson had pleaded not criminally responsible in March, Maryland's version of an insanity defense. He remains jailed in Howard County and faces murder, assault, and protective order charges. His Howard County trial is now scheduled for March 15, 2027. A Carroll County trial is scheduled for September 16th. Carroll County is among three Maryland counties where the state health department is declaring a measles outbreak. 14 new cases have been confirmed in unvaccinated residents in Carroll, St. Mary's, and Cecil counties. There is no evidence of widespread community transmission, with most cases linked to household contacts. Maryland has recorded 31 confirmed cases this year, including 27 since July 15th. 8 of those recent cases are in Carroll County. Health officials are encouraging residents to check their vaccination status and get up to date on the MMR vaccine. Cunningham Falls State Park has reopened Hunting Creek Lake after two separate beaver attacks prompted closures in parts of the park. A 13-year-old was bitten while swimming in the lake on July 26th. Then, on August 5th, a 19-year-old was bitten while fishing. Both beavers were caught and later tested positive for rabies. The Maryland Department of Natural Resources says extensive monitoring has found no evidence of additional rabid beavers. Construction is getting underway on a $10.4 million project to improve safety and traffic flow on Route 15 at Auburn Road and Engelberger Road in Frederick County. The project

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1: 930 WFMD traffic for Frederick and surrounding counties. 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
2: 270 North continues to be really slow from 495 through the Clarksburg Lane Drop and through 80 in Urbana. We've got an issue on 124 West in Montgomery County right at the exit for 270. Multiple lanes closed because of the debris in the road. 15, you're stacked in both directions through Frederick City between Buckystown and 26. 70 West slow through 29 and Ballinger Creek Pike. We also have an issue on 27 North. The northbound and southbound side, we got lanes closed because of debris in the road. 70 East jammed at 695. 32 North crawls as you're approaching 70. Now, the bad situation is on 81 southbound, right at the exit for 11. Everything is closed down, just seeing people move through on the right shoulder. Also, 70 as you're approaching that exit is backed up because of all the accident. And then 9 West in West Virginia in Hedgesville is really slow through Ridge Road. And in Loudoun County, 9 and 287 packed through Wheatland. 9 West slow from Mountain out to Harper's Ferry Road. And 15 North crawls from Battlefield to Luckett's. 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
4: The latest fire calls, the latest locations, the information volunteers needed to get out the door and on the way. 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But WFMD's owner, Jim Gibbons, thought he could make a little bit of money and got Carol Leatherman, State Farm agent, to sponsor it.
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6: It's Joe Pags. 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And Polo, it is the Joe Pags Show. Glad to have you here. Thanks for stopping by. There's a lot going on. U.S. Representative Mike Collins is going to be in the program. He's running against John Ossoff for U.S. Senate out of the great state of Georgia. I don't think Ossoff should have won the first time. I'm not sure that he did win the first time, but he is the senator, and he's running for re-election. But in running for the office, he's not running against Mike Collins, it seems. He's running against Donald Trump, which is very strange to me. We've got that for you. We also have an update on the WNBA stuff. I posted something last night right at the end of the show that's gone nuts, about a million views over on TikTok so far. We'll get into that for you. A lot of other stories, too, including the Canadian tariff situation. What's going on with that? We'll have that for you coming up, too. But I want to start with some really sad news. Dolly Parton has passed away at 80 years old. There were some stories, I don't know, I would say in the past month or two, maybe even a little longer than that, that she wasn't well. And then I know that she put out a video after that saying, I'm here, I'm not going anywhere, all good. And then today we got the sudden information that that she had passed away, which is a very, very sad tale to wake up to. In fact, I didn't wake up to it. I was riding down the road when Sam and my wife both hit me with the fact that she passed. And I'm like, man, that just really sucks. 80 years old is a good long life, but when it comes to somebody like Dolly Parton, we certainly would like her to be around forever, and unfortunately it just doesn't work that way. So I'm going to give you the actual official story of her passing, and again, we've got this trade war that's going on with Canada right now, which is really, in my opinion, very stupid, but there it is, it's happening again, and we'll also get into the WNBA stuff, because they've made a decision about whether these guys... Now, remember, at least Royce White has said he is a woman. He's a female. I'm not sure if Enes Kanter has said that. Enes Kanter Freedom has said that. But certainly they said, listen, the eligibility requirements seem to be pretty loosey-goosey. We're going to be in the draft. This will be great. We'll have an update on that coming up. Let me give you the story of Dolly Parton's passing. This is from New York Post. Dolly Parton dead. Live updates. Reba, Julia Roberts, and more honor Dolly Parton's legacy. She's going to have a blast in heaven, is one quote. Dolly Parton, the country music icon known for her storytelling voice and expansion philanthropy, he said, has died at 80. Tributes are pouring in for the crooner, known for her hits including Jolene and I Will Always Love You, follow the post, live updates, blah, blah, blah. Reba pays tribute. Reba McEntire celebrated Dolly Parton's life and legacy in an Instagram post shortly after her passing.

0: to the Performing Arts Center and will fall into a financial and structural death spiral. This argument made in a court filing is part of a case that forced the removal of President Trump's name from the building's facade. In New York City, I'm John Saucier, and this is Fox News.
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2: The company, Unclaimed Baggage, began more than 50 years ago as a way to make use of millions of pieces of luggage that get lost in transport. But it also turned into a way to reclaim them for those less fortunate. Mindy Cook, Vice President of Business Development.
3: The company is really founded on the Judeo-Christian values, you know, and also the golden rule, treat people the way you want to be treated.
2: Only a tiny percent of lost luggage is truly orphaned. A third of the contents are resold in the Unclaimed Baggage retail store in Alabama and online, everything from luxury items like designer bags to sports equipment, but a third go to charity. Suitcases for foster children, wheelchairs, strollers, eyeglasses, medical equipment, all refurbished and sent to partner groups to help those who need them most.
3: It's such a great way to think about how not just are you redeeming things, but you're also, you know, with what we've been given, you're redeeming people.
2: For Fox on Faith, Lauren Green, Fox News.
4: The 930 WFMD sky scan forecast for Frederick and surrounding counties. Partly cloudy this evening, low around 60. For Wednesday, mostly sunny day with a high near 86. Then Wednesday evening, there is a chance of showers and thunderstorms, especially as it gets into Thursday morning, mostly cloudy with a low of 69. Thursday with a chance of rain, partly sunny, high 87. 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
5: Appreciate you stopping by. There's a lot going on. There's a lot to get to. You heard my tease earlier on the radio stations. You heard that I'll be talking about the CIA director, John Ratcliffe, going to Russia. What is that? I just never even thought, oh, let's send our CIA guy over to Russia. Interesting. We'll get into why that happened coming up. Also, there is another threat against a Trump family member. And you know what's interesting? And Sam, I know that you're always very even-handed about sending me these things. Sam sends me updates at the top of every hour about things that could be trending and stuff going on. And then we sort of bring the show to you after knowing what it is that you're interested in. But if you look at it, the stories that you send me about Trump are always negative. They just are.
6: Yeah, I know, right?
5: Like, if I look through these stories, let me see. Like, here's the headline. Trump administration suggests Kennedy Center could be demolished of court blocks planned renovations. So now Trump is the guy that's going to knock down the Kennedy Center because it's not named after him. Now, I haven't read the story yet. I'm guessing they don't really say we're going to do that. Or there could be an option. Maybe they say that. But I doubt they say we're going to demolish the Kennedy Center. How stupid is that? Now, maybe when I read the story, they literally say we're just going to knock it down. I don't think so. Then there's another one. Trump's Justice Department has found a new way for presidents to avoid accountability. What does that headline suggest? The first headline suggests Trump is looking to knock down the building because they won't let him put his name on it. The second one suggests that Trump is not being held accountable for anything, which, of course, suggests what? He's doing a bunch of stuff he should be held accountable for. And that's their intention when they write these stupid headlines. One is from ABC News, not surprising. The other one is from The Guardian. From the UK, I guess they don't like Trump either. And you see that whenever we read a story from The Guardian. It's so bothersome, man. There is nothing that they want to say that's positive about this guy whatsoever. It doesn't matter what's going on. I mean, the price of oil is down today. The price of energy is down today. That should be a headline. But instead, the headline is, they could demolish the Kennedy. Could demolish it. I mean, come on, man. What are we talking about? But that's for some reason, they think they're supposed to stand on the top of the highest mountain and scream the dumbest things about this president. You might say, well, don't you want presidents to be accountable? Yeah, absolutely. How is Obama accountable for anything? I'll wait. What was he accountable? Was he accountable for anything he did? The tens of millions that he pushed onto welfare programs, other taxpayer handouts, is astronomical. Tens of millions. Is he accountable for that? Is he accountable for DACA, which allows people to stay even though they're here illegally and doesn't really ever give them adjudication? They just keep on kicking it down the road. Is he accountable to that? Is he accountable for Fast and Furious, where he and Holder smuggled guns across the border into Mexico from the United States?

0: And some of those guns were found at the scenes of Americans being shot and or killed. They did that on purpose, without even telling Mexico about it. Just did it. The accountable? When they were asked about it, I mean, Holder said, yeah, I must have thrown that memo away. I don't have it. Obama was never called on the carpet for anything like that. Ridiculous decisions this guy made. Ridiculous. But Trump's DOJ, they're the ones that, for some reason, are not holding presidents accountable. Give me a break. Are they out of news to report? Sam, is there not enough news to report?
1: I mean, it is August, but I think there's plenty of news.
0: Are you ready for me to put your website out there or not? Because there is a lot of news.
1: I know, right? But not yet.
0: Sam's building something amazing that actually allows you to go and get news. But for me, I guess I had it wrong when I was a journalist for a living. I guess I had it wrong because I thought the job was go in and find a really important story and do a great job reporting on it, or go in and find a really interesting story and report on it. I think this is my frustration. I'm just going to air this right on the air. I think that's my frustration with YouTube, because YouTube is antithetical to anything that's actually the tenets that we flew by when I was a television news anchor and reporter. Like, we had really good ratings. Could have been my co-anchors. Maybe they thought I was okay. Might have been the weatherman or the sports guy. Or maybe they got really good information from us and got really interesting stories from us. So I'll go on YouTube and I'll do something that's really interesting. Not because I think so, because it's trending everywhere. And people are showing interest in these stories. And I'll post it. And something that I thought was lukewarm will get 100,000 views. Something that is the top story of the day will get 4. Not 4,000, like 4 views. And I don't understand it. And I'm not complaining, hoping that somebody out there listening will help. I want you to understand that you are being fed by these algorithms what they want you to see. It's so really dumb. Because, again, when you used to put on WRGV Channel 6 in Albany, Schenectady, Troy, New York, and saw me at 6 and 11 o'clock at night, Monday through Friday, sitting next to Liz Bishop, you knew that you were going to be getting actual news of the day. News, many believe, is an acronym. We don't really know the source of the word news, but it seems like it's probably an acronym that means north, east, west, south. It means that you go all those directions, and you go and report on what you see. Keep a journal of what it is that you see. With all these algorithms, it's absolutely crazy. Like, I reported Dolly Parton passed away today, 9,000 views on TikTok. I reported last night the WNBA said no to Enes Kanter, Freedom, and to Royce White, 1 million views. I have no idea what works and what doesn't anymore. But I will tell you this. The news, if you call yourself ABC News or The Guardian, a news outlet, you should still do the news. You have to understand, yes, these newsrooms are filled probably 95% with Democrats, liberals, progressives, DSA idiots. They probably are. But they're also using these headlines. Why? They think that their consumers want to hear more hatred on Trump. Trump Justice Department has found a new way for presidents to avoid accountability. Which means he's not being accountable to all the bad things he's doing. Of course, they can't outline any of the bad things. Trump administration suggests. The word that, yes, suggests. Let me open that one because this is ABC News, so I'm not surprised by it, to be honest with you. Unconscionable. That's the headline. Look, this person's angry face on the video. Headline is unconscionable. Lawyers hit back after Trump admin suggests Kennedy Center could be demolished. A DOJ court filing argues the center faces a death spiral without Trump help. Now, for them to suggest it could be demolished wants the reader who reads this headline to think they're looking to tear the building down because he can't put his name on it. You see, when you saw it, isn't that what jumped out at you?
1: Oh, yeah.
0: Paul, you're not a real, you know, big news aficionado. It's not a cut down. You just are not in the same genre as I go online and I look at all this news crap all day. If you just saw that headline, wouldn't that suggest that Trump is, or his administration is saying, oh, we might have to demolish it?
2: Yeah.
0: I mean, so I'm thinking in this story, somebody in the Trump administration has said, we're thinking about demolishing it. Now, let me tell you before I even read further, because the subtitle that they hid from you says it. It's in such disrepair that if you don't let us fix it now and renovate it now, it might end up being demolished and beyond repair. That's a different story than Trump administration suggesting they're going to demolish the Kennedy Center. Sam, you'd agree that's a different story than that.
1: 100%. I just wrote this to you, but it's no longer even clickbait, which is so frustrating. It's rage bait.
0: Yeah. Can't believe Trump wants to knock it down. Paul, you hear where I'm coming from? Like if a house is such ill repair, you just got to get rid of it and start all over. That's what they're saying. They're not saying I just want to demolish it.
2: Right. I mean, it's not that different than that story that you were reading yesterday about the Nancy Guthrie stuff.
0: Right. The headline made me think they might have found her bones, and reality is they knew it wasn't.
2: Yeah.
0: Just to click it. And they got my damn click out of it, didn't they? And it's just dumb. And so I guess I'm doing it wrong. I should just lie in every headline. I should lie in every thumbnail. You know what I mean, Sam? I'll just write on there, naked women pulled over.
1: That's what a lot of people do. And it's so frustrating.
0: Click the video, it's a nun. You know what I mean? That's what they do. Like, literally, some of the biggest trending people over on YouTube and other social media will hire, like, a model wearing a bikini to put on the thumbnail. And she's not in the video at all.
1: 100%. Or AI.
0: So this is the story, the actual story. No, Trump isn't thinking about demolishing it because he's a big baby and his name isn't on it. The Justice Department suggested in a court filing today that the Kennedy Center could face demolition in the event a federal judge issues an order permanently blocking President Donald Trump's push to renovate the facility with additions including or intended to recognize Trump personally. Now they're telling us he doesn't want to fix it. He wants to renovate it to put his name and likeness everywhere. Which isn't true. The building is falling apart. I'm sure the guy wants to put his name and likeness there. I'm not denying that. He loves putting his name on stuff. Absolutely. But the story now says it might face demolition. It doesn't say has to be demolished. The tone and tenor in which they did it should suggest to you that ABC News is no longer a news outlet. All they had to do is say, in disrepair, the Kennedy Center faces an uncertain future. Kennedy Center might not be here anymore if they don't get it fixed, says Trump administration. Nope. Trump administration says they might have to demolish it. Come on, dude. This blows my mind.
2: Was that the plan all along, though, that it needed repairs?
0: Yes.
2: Okay.
0: The entire time they've been trying to renovate it.
2: Okay. The only reason I'm asking is because I find it really weird that he would, you know, be so insistent on getting his name put on something that was falling apart.
0: Well, he's trying to fix it.
2: Right.
0: And then he wants to say, basically, I fixed it. That's why my name should go on it.
2: Right. Because I could
0: see. And I don't agree with him putting his name on everything. Don't get me wrong. Right. I think that calling it Trump International Airport in Palm Beach could have waited till he was out of office.
2: Right.
0: But I mean, at the end of the day, he loves putting his name on everything. He has since we've known him. In the public.
2: Yeah, because I can see it going the other way, too, where they're like, yeah, let him put his name on there so we can tear it down. And then we're saying that we're tearing it down and it's got his name on it.
0: Well, the only reason that his name isn't on it is because they already sued over that.
2: Yeah.
0: They might have been smart had they listened to you. Let his name stay on there and don't let him renovate it. Then his name is on a building that's falling apart.
2: Yeah.
0: There you go.
2: And then
0: the left would have been demolish it.
2: Yeah, exactly.
0: I mean, it's a very good point. Here's what I want those of you watching and listening to get from me today. On this topic specifically, we've got Mike Collins coming up, U.S. representative, at the bottom of the hour. Don't miss a second of that. What I want you to take away is when you watch something on your local news, when you hear it on your local radio station, I want you to make sure that you're getting really good information. Generally speaking, the networks on the Joe Pags Media Network that are getting this show, especially our flagship, they do a great job with news at KTSA. I want you to make sure you can trust them. Do a little check and balance for a while. Like I was watching a local TV station, this is probably 2 years ago now, and the anchor on the weekend was calling it gender-affirming care. If somebody says that, that's somebody with an agenda. That's somebody with, because the real answer is hormone blockers or surgeries that are elective, not gender-affirming care. You don't need so-called care to affirm your gender. Your gender is affirmed by birth. But really be careful with what it is you're taking in. If you just took those headlines, you would think that Trump has done all sorts of illegal things, and he's not going to be held to account because Todd Blanche is no good. And the other one is Trump would like to demolish the Kennedy Center because his name is not on it. And neither story is what it was, according to the headline. Sam, should Dad start going over the deep end and just start making stuff up in my headlines and my titles?
1: No, because you are a factual person. You could never do that because it would bother you.
0: Man's face falls off. Click here. Then it's like a body cam video. You know what I mean?
1: Yeah, I mean, people do that. It's so annoying.
0: Farted in church. Watch this.
1: That one might not be fake.
0: Actually, well, depends on what age range you're talking about in my life, whether that did or didn't happen. If it did, it was an accident. It's 888-941-PAGS, 888-941-7247, joepags.com. Do you trust what it is that you're seeing and hearing? Do you trust the headlines? Are you like me? Are you getting tired of the clickbait? I will get as close to clickbait as I can while still telling the truth. I will make that promise to you right now. I will get as close as I can to clickbait to get your interest, but you're going to find what I said in the title in the piece somewhere, so it's really legitimately not clickbait. But you try to make it spicy, or you try to make it, you know, something very, very interesting, you must click it. But when you see headlines like that, man, you should say to yourself, The Guardian sucks, and ABC News is its brother from the Suck family. 888-941-PAGS, 888-941-7247, joepags.com. Are you struggling to lose some weight? 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
0: Glad to have you, thanks. Appreciate you stopping by. Polo just sent me something that is really, really good news for the San Antonio Spurs fans, if it's true. This is not the only Spur, by the way, in the offseason. Somebody said Castle grew 3 inches too. It did, look that up. I'm telling you, the guy, what is it, Stephen Castle? I think he grew 3 inches as well. He was already like 6'5". He's like 6'8 now or something. But allegedly, Victor Wembanyama, who we've been saying is 7'4", allegedly, this is from Yahoo Sports, has grown in the offseason. This is going to be a major problem for anybody out there who likes a different team. And again, this isn't a sports show, but this is a big story. Big, literally. Most boys reach their adult height by the age of 16, the story goes. Some may grow more until they hit 20. I don't remember when he stopped growing, I'll be honest with you. Apparently, Victor Wembanyama's genes did not get that memo, as he has reportedly grown taller again this offseason. Let's rewind things a bit. When he was 16, he was already 7'2". When he was drafted by the San Antonio Spurs in 2023, the team officially measured him at 7'3.5", without shoes. He had an approximate 8-foot wingspan. Those measurements immediately put him as one of the tallest NBA players in the 2020s, and no doubt he put his height to good use, too. The 22-year-old has already issued a stern warning to the rest of the league after failing to win the title last June. Yes, he was close to winning it all at such a young age. Before the 2025-2026 season started, they said that he was officially 7'4". Well, now, and this is actually what? This is a tweet from Michael Rapaport? Or is this from some other account?
2: No, I saw him like post about it first, so then I looked it up, and then this is what I found.
0: Okay. Victor Wembanyama reportedly grew another 2 inches this offseason, and it's now 7'7", with an 8'3" wingspan, according to a popular basketball account on X. Why don't they just say what the account was? If the reports are true, then Wemby's new height and wingspan put him in the likes of former Giants George Marjan, or Marjan, I think it is, and Manute Bol, all of whom were 7'7", or both of whom were 7'7". The major difference is that neither was an MVP candidate during their respective careers. While Wembanyama is yet to win one, he will be inside that conversation at least the next decade or so. And an 8'3" wingspan. I mean, what does that mean? Guys don't have to jump at all to dunk the ball. And by the way, if you've got an 8'3" wingspan, who's going to be able to even shoot over you? Already, he was the blocks leader last year. Can you imagine 7'7"? And I think it begs the question, I don't want it to happen now. Let it happen after he retires. I want to see about 10 championships in San Antonio. But it begs the question, should they raise the height of the basketball, of the actual basket now? Polo, yes or no?
2: No.
0: These guys are getting taller every year. Sam, what do you think?
1: Yes.
0: So 11, 12, how high should it go?
1: I don't know, but I feel like it's getting a little unfair.
0: I mean, what do you do against a guy 7'7"? 888-941-PAGS, 888-941-7247, joepags.com. Part 1 with Mike Collins, U.S. Representative running for U.S. Senate out of Georgia when we come back.
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14: A Mount Maryland man, already wanted in Schuylkill County, Pennsylvania, now faces 87 additional charges. Pennsylvania State Police say 44-year-old Kevin Needle repeatedly filed false child abuse reports and targeted an East Union Township family on social media. Investigators allege Needle submitted 27 false Childline reports between July 15th and August 15th involving two girls ages 14 and 6. Police also allege he made two Facebook posts about a juvenile. The new charges include false child abuse reports, cyber harassment of a child, stalking, and harassment. Needle is also wanted in a separate case alleging he violated a protection from abuse order and made threats against a woman and her boyfriend. Cunningham Falls State Park has reopened Hunting Creek Lake after two separate beaver attacks prompted closures in parts of the park. A 13-year-old was bitten while swimming in the lake on July 26th. Then on August 15th, a 19-year-old was bitten while fishing. Both beavers were later caught and tested positive for rabies. The Maryland Department of Natural Resources said extensive monitoring has found no evidence of additional rabid beavers. Maryland Natural Resources police and park staff worked together to determine the area was safe to reopen. Leesburg police are investigating a shooting that injured a man Friday night. Officers were called to Fort Evans Road Northeast at around 10 p.m. for reports of gunfire. When they arrived, they found an adult male suffering from a gunshot wound to the leg. The victim was taken to an area hospital and is listed in stable condition. WFMD News.
15: Fox News, I'm Tom Rigotti. A country music legend and iconic entertainer has died.
16: Here you come again. Just when I'm about.
15: Dolly Parton was 80 years old, a multi-Grammy winner and actress known for her flashy style, and later her humanitarian work spent decades in the public eye. Parton had been struggling with her health recently. Tributes have been pouring in from across the country. President Trump has ordered American flags to be flown at half-staff for a week. Canada striking back in an escalating trade war with the U.S.
17: Canadian officials say they're slapping 15 to 50% tariffs on American steel, dairy, seafood, clothing, and cosmetics, totaling about $20 billion worth of goods. The move is a response to President Trump hiking tariffs on dozens of Canadian products.
15: Trade talks fell apart last week. Fox's Jared Halpern there. 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
3: 30 WFMD Skyscan forecast for Frederick and surrounding counties. Partly cloudy this evening, low around 60. For Wednesday, mostly sunny day with a high near 86. Then Wednesday evening, there is a chance of showers and thunderstorms, especially as it gets into Thursday morning. Mostly cloudy with a low of 69. Thursday with a chance of rain, partly sunny, high 87. 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
18: Bullet points.
19: I'm Evan Brown. Convicted felons may soon be able to have their federal gun rights restored. The U.S. Justice Department now has a new website to allow for people who were once disallowed their Second Amendment rights due to felony conviction to apply to get them back. There is a process to do this. Restoration of Second Amendment rights will neither be guaranteed nor automatic, but the new federal rule does allow one to apply for review of their case, including the person's record, reputation, and circumstance. The process will, according to to the DOJ maintain strong presumptions against violent felons, registered sex offenders, or illegal aliens, and any federal relief granted would have no bearing over state law restrictions. That website is at justice.gov/FFRR. It has information on eligibility and application instructions. And those are your bullet points. I'm Evan Brown, Fox News.
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